have been Saul of Tarsus, who we will see in a few moments. Now, as you come into the book of Acts, of course, God is so benevolent, God is so gracious, that in spite of all that the nation of Israel has done with regard to their Messiah, God still comes back in the early chapters of Acts through Peter and the other 11 apostles and is still going to give Israel the opportunity to repent of the horrible sin of having crucified their king, and they're still going to give them the opportunity of having the king and the kingdom if they would only believe it. All right, now we pick that up primarily, of course, in the great chapter on Pentecost in chapter 2. And this is just a cursory overview. Now, as we see everything building for God turning from the nation of Israel to the Gentile world for the purpose then of calling out a people for his name, the body of Christ. All right, in Acts chapter 2, verse 22, Peter, of course, is standing up on the day of Pentecost there at the great temple complex with thousands upon thousands of Jews having come in from all over the then known world. And verse 22 says so plainly, "Ye men of Israel." Now, you remember what I said in my opening remarks? It's just as important to see what the Bible does not say as what it does say. Now, you see, most of us have been programmed to think that the Bible here should say, "Ye men of Israel and all you Gentiles." But it doesn't say that. It doesn't include a single Gentile. Peter is only addressing the nation of Israel, and he's still on the same ground that he was before the crucifixion. And that was the Abrahamic covenant and the other various Old Testament covenants. And so here he is addressing only the nation of Israel. "Ye men of Israel, hear these words, Jesus of Nazareth, approved of God," and so forth. Now verse 23, "Him, ye being delivered by the determinate counsel and the foreknowledge of God, you have taken and by wicked hands have crucified and slain." Now that's plain language, isn't it? What is he accusing the nation of? Having killed their Messiah. They murdered him. Even though they didn't do it with their own hands, they demanded it, and they caused Rome to carry it out. And so Peter is bringing this to them, that they had openly rejected their Messiah. All right, now then you come on down to verse 36. And here again, it's just as important to see what it does not say as what it says. And he does not say anything about a Gentile, but he says only, "Therefore, let the whole house of Israel know assuredly that God hath made this same Jesus, whom you crucified, Lord and Christ." Well, just because they killed him, that didn't stop God's program, because God raised him from the dead. He's still alive. And Peter, of course, is making it known. And then, of course, the message to Israel now was to repent. Well, of what? Of having rejected their Messiah. My, now that was something to repent of. And they were to repent of it. And naturally, they were to prove their repentance with, as he says here, baptism. Repent and be baptized. But that was to the nation of Israel, in response to their having crucified their Messiah. And then as you come on over to chapter 3, Peter again is preaching to this massive crowd of Jews who have now gathered because of the miracle that has happened to the lame man as a result of Peter and John. And then in verse 12 of chapter 3, when Peter saw it, that is the amazement of all these Jews, he announced or answered to the people, "Ye men of Israel." And again, no mention of Gentiles. He says, "You men of Israel, why marvel at this, or why look so earnestly on us as though by our own power or holiness we made this man to walk?" Verse 13, who did? "The God of Abraham, Isaac, and Jacob." Now, did that mean anything to Gentiles? No. Man, the Romans could have cared less who came from Abraham. But to the Jew, it meant everything, that they were the offspring of Abraham, Isaac, and Jacob. All right, so he says, "The God of Abraham, Isaac, and Jacob hath glorified his son Jesus." And again, Peter reminds them, what'd they do? They killed him. You delivered him up in the presence of Pilate. Verse 15, "And you killed the Prince of Life, whom God hath raised from the dead."
Now, when we were studying the book of Acts,

Acts, more or less verse by verse, I made the point. And you don't get it by just casually reading, but if you begin to study and pick it apart, you'll notice that never does Peter associate salvation with his death, burial, and resurrection. All Peter is claiming is that Jesus was the Christ, and they had crucified him, but God raised him from the dead, and he could still fulfill all those Old Testament promises because he was alive. Not as yet revealing the secret of all of God's purposes in his going to the cross. That's going to come a little later. And as I pointed out in our class just the other night here in Oklahoma, you know, God is sovereign, and he has the prerogative of keeping things secret. And Deuteronomy 29:29 says that so clearly, see, that God keeps things secret until he reveals them. But when he reveals it, he expects mankind to believe it. And so this is the whole scope of Scripture, that God will keep things secret until a particular point in time. Well, he hasn't revealed yet that in that death, burial, and resurrection was wrapped up the salvation of the whole human race, but he's still dealing with Israel on the grounds of those covenant promises. Well, as a rule, when we come through the book of Acts, then I like to bring them all the way over to chapter 7. And remember, this is just an overview to bring us up to Saul of Tarsus and the outcalling of the church, which is the next part of resurrection. So that's the reason for my madness. All right. Now in Acts chapter 7, Stephen has gone through the whole sphere of Jewish history, from the call of Abram, through the law, through the coming of Christ to proclaim himself as their Messiah. And now, of course, they're ready to just jump on him and put him to death when he lifted up the name of Jesus of Nazareth. And then you'll remember that they ran on him with one accord in verse 57. Verse 58, they cast him out of the city. And don't forget who the they are. It was the Jews. And they cast him out of the city and stoned him, which was the Jewish way, of course, of putting people to death. That was their capital punishment. And they laid down their clothes at a young man's feet whose name was Saul. Now, this is the first time that we have someone other than the 12 and the elders of Israel introduced into the Acts account. Saul of Tarsus. Never heard of him before, have we? Now, all of a sudden, he's going to fill the pages of the biggest part of our New Testament. All right, and so as they were stoning Stephen in 59, and he said, Lord Jesus, receive my spirit. And as he kneeled down and cried to the Lord a loud voice, Lord, lay not this sin to their charge. And when he had said this, he fell asleep. And now chapter 8, verse 1, and Saul of Tarsus was consenting. And I think the Greek would probably make it a little stronger. He was actually promoting his death. And there was a great persecution against those believing Jews at Jerusalem. All right, now then you come over to chapter 9. Everything up to this point in time has been God dealing with his covenant people. Everything up through the Old Testament, as we showed in our last series of programs, was directed not quite exclusively, but almost to the nation of Israel. There were some exceptions, of course. And now there is a parting of the ways in God's program for the human race. For the first time now, he's going to deviate from that whole concept of Jew only, Jew only, Jew only. And now he's going to make this tremendous statement to Saul of Tarsus. Now, we won't spend time in his salvation experience on the road to Damascus. I think most of you are acquainted with that. But I'd like to have you come all the way down in chapter 9. And we deal with Ananias, the believing Jew, there in Damascus. And the Lord is speaking through Ananias concerning Saul, who will shortly be coming into his acquaintanceship. And, of course, it says up here in verse 13, and Ananias answered, Lord, I have heard by many of this man how much evil he hath done to thy saints at Jerusalem. And here, that is in Damascus, he has authority from the chief priest to bind all that call on thy name. Now remember, he's the chief persecutor, and he's going to stamp out anybody who has embraced Jesus of Nazareth as Israel's Messiah. Now you want to remember the major

0: major mentality of most Jews even today is the same as Saul of Tarsus. They still think that Jesus was an imposter and he was a blasphemer. And they think that to do away with the name of Jesus from amongst Israel is doing their God a favor. And I think I've shared this little anecdote on a previous program. I think I read it in one of the Jewish magazines, where an evangelical and an old Jewish rabbi were arguing the point as to Jesus' messiahship. And when this evangelical claimed that Jesus had already been here and had been crucified and gone back to glory and were waiting for him to come the second time, naturally the rabbi said, "Oh, no way. He's never been here." Well, they argued that back and forth, and finally the old rabbi says, "Tell you what, we'll just wait till he gets here, and then I'm going to ask him, have you been here before?" Well, you know, that says it. And that's the Jewish thinking, see, that he has not yet come. And even when we were in Israel a few weeks ago, our guide was a dyed-in-the-wool Orthodox Jew, and he made no bones about it. Now, he could talk about Jesus. He knew the gospel accounts of Christ's earthly ministry better than most of us. But when you would ask him, "Well, now, are you a believer? Are you a Christian?" "Oh, no." "No," he says, "I'm Orthodox Jew." But, you know, they have to know all these things if they're going to guide people like us. But nevertheless, it comes through real clear and plain that Christ has not yet come. They are still looking. Now, they think it's getting close. You talk to a Jew who knows his Old Testament, and he'll be quick to tell you that the Messiah is coming soon. And, of course, now most of you have been reading in all your papers. I've been getting it from every corner of the country, clippings from every paper you can imagine about the red heifer in Israel. Well, it's just another indication that these Orthodox Jews are excited about the prospect of their Messiah soon coming. And when the Messiah comes, he will set things so that they can have their temple, and something will happen to the Muslims on the Temple Mount, peacefully or otherwise, but they're sure that when Messiah comes, they're going to have their temple worship. And they will, but it's not going to be the true Messiah. It's going to be the counterfeit Messiah, the Antichrist. And if you have Jewish friends and you have a chance to visit with them, and I have even over the phone, I've got a lot of Jewish listeners out there in television, and I'll ask him, "Well, what are you looking for in a Messiah?" "Well, he's not God like you claim. The Messiah is just a man, but he's going to be a superman. And just exactly the way I teach the Antichrist. Of course that's what he's going to be. And he's going to have tremendous charisma. He's going to have tremendous ability to lead militarily and economically in every which way. But he's the counterfeit. He is the Antichrist." Well, anyway, this whole mentality then was wrapped up in this one man, Saul of Tarsus, that Jesus was an imposter. He was a blasphemer. And so this is what Ananias means here, that I have heard of many, how he has the authority now in verse 14 to bind all that call on thy name. Now look at verse 15, and if you've never caught it before, and those of you out in television, mark this verse down, where Ananias now in Damascus is being spoken to by the Lord Jesus from heaven. And he says, "Go thy way, for he, Saul of Tarsus, is a chosen vessel unto me to bear my name before the what? Gentiles." Now, you see, you've never seen this before. Now, I know people get shook up when I tell them that Jesus never ministered to Gentiles with one or two exceptions. And they can't swallow that. And they try to find all kinds of excuses that he must have gone to Gentiles. Well, I always say, show me in the Scripture. Show me where he had any concert with Gentiles. Well, he didn't, except the Roman centurion and the woman of Canaan. And other than that, he confined his ministry in that little neck of land between the Jordan and the Mediterranean, only to the Jews. And he made it so plain to the 12, go not into the way of a Gentile, or into the way of a Samaritan, enter you not. And that was clear-cut language. Now, back up a minute. No, go ahead a little bit. Go to Acts chapter 11, because this is the one verse, I guess, that did more to open my own thinking than any other verse in Scripture. to bring me to the place where I could see that God had been dealing only with the Jew, with exceptions. I'll always have to put that in there. But he was dealing with the nation of Israel from the Old Testament promises. And now look what Acts 11, verse 19 says. And it's so plain. It isn't gobbledygook, you know, like a government decree. This is just plain language. And they who were scattered abroad upon the persecution that arose about Stephen, that which we just read about back there in chapter 7, those Jews who came under that persecution, headed up, of course, by Saul of Tarsus, they were scattered as far, or they traveled as far as Phoenix and Cyprus and Antioch, preaching the word. Now, I always have to stop there. What word have they got? Old Testament. There's no New Testament written yet. And so the only word of God they had was the Old Testament. And so they went everywhere preaching the Old Testament word to, what's the next word? None but Jews only. Now, if you can squeeze a Gentile in there, then you're a bigger miracle worker than I could ever hope to be. It just doesn't happen. They don't have Gentiles in their listening audience. They are appealing only to the Jew on the basis of all those Old Testament promises. All right, now come back to chapter 9 for just a moment. But you see, here God is now sovereignly putting a fork in the road. And now he's going to send this man, Saul of Tarsus, far hence to the Gentiles. And then in verse 16, and we know it was fulfilled to the last jot and tittle. For God says to Ananias, I will show Saul how great things he must suffer for my name's sake. And if you don't think that didn't come true, then you just go back into 1 Corinthians, I think it's chapter 10, or 2 Corinthians 10, where Paul rehearses all the horrible things that happened to him in his getting the gospel out to the Gentiles. All right, so now then, you continue on in chapter 9. After he'd gotten some food and he restored his sight, then verse 20. Straightway, I imagine from the house of Ananias, straightway he preached Christ in the synagogue. See, he didn't go uptown in the marketplace. He still is confining his preaching to what people? The Jew. Nobody has told him anything different yet. Now, Ananias knew it, but I don't think Saul understood it yet. But now he goes immediately from the sight restoration after having recovered from that trauma on the road to Damascus, and he goes to the synagogue of the Jew. And does he preach Christ crucified, buried, risen from the dead? No. He hadn't heard any of that either, no more than Peter had. But what does he preach? That Jesus was the Christ, see? And so he preached that Christ is the Son of God, the Messiah of Israel. And that's all he knew. So now what does God have to do? Hey, God can't let him go on with that. He's got greater things for the man. Now, you know, God does things in mysterious ways, doesn't he? God could have just appeared to him in a vision and said, now, Saul, it's going to get pretty tacky here in Damascus. You better be leaving. Go out the front gate and head down to the south. No, God doesn't do that with this man. He waits until the death threats get so heavy, and he's hearing it from more than one direction. Saul, there's people in Damascus that are trying to kill you. And so what do his friends do? Well, they have to let him down the wall in a basket in the middle of the night, and not on the side where the main road ran. It was evidently on the back side of Damascus. And I always have to remind my classes, how would you like to have been in Saul's shoes back there 2,000 years ago without benefit of all the street lights and lights everywhere? It was pitch dark. And they let him down on the back side of the wall, and he has to find his way, knowing that there's people out there trying to kill him. And that was the way God did it. And from Damascus, he took him, as he tells us later in Galatians chapter 1, took him down to Mount Sinai in Arabia. Well, the very same place where God gave the law to Moses, God is now going to give to this man these whole doctrines of grace. And in this doctrine of grace, Paul will usually refer to it as the revelation of the mysteries.
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I love piano. I love to hear this fella play upon a piano, a grand piano. 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
3: The stars at night are big and bright. Deep in the heart of Texas, the prairie sky is wide and high. Deep in the heart of Texas, the sage in bloom is like perfume. Deep in the heart of Texas, reminds me of the one I love.

dance at night, are big and bright. Deep in the heart of Texas, the prairie sky is wide and high. Deep in the heart of Texas, the sage in bloom is like perfume.

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1: Got a truckload of sorghum for a Sam Malone.
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2: 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I said I wanted some more gum. 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

0: And that was Linda Ronstadt with one called I Love You for Sentimental Reasons. Taking us to news time at 5 o'clock, already a minute and a half past the hour 5. Temperature reading, that is at 45 degrees here in central Minnesota. And we'll get you some news headlines. They are coming your way after this.
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2: Chasm's top of the hour update. 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
3: NBC News Radio, I'm Jim Forbes. President Trump says the U.S. government is sending $90 checks to over 20 million senior citizens to help with Medicare costs. Trump posted on social media Friday that the money would come from the Medicare Improvement Fund. A White House fact sheet said eligible seniors will receive the money by direct deposit in early October, and others will get a mail check. Trump added that the Medicare checks would not interfere with his campaign promise to offer a $5,000 Trump dividend if Republicans retain control of the House and Senate. And a new poll suggests Democrats are gaining the lead in the upcoming elections to control the Senate.

0: poll results released Saturday by the New York Times show Democrats pulling ahead in five Republican states. The poll shows Democratic candidates leading in Texas, Alaska, Ohio, Iowa, and Kansas. I'm Jim Forbes.
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6: Ample sunshine expected
7: today with daytime highs approaching 66. Northwesterly winds 8 to 15 miles per hour. Clear skies tonight, lows level off around 41. Daytime highs approaching 64. Tomorrow, mainly sunny skies. Mainly sunny and dry Tuesday and Wednesday, mid-70s. Tuesday, upper 60s by Wednesday. From the Weatherology Radio Network, I'm staff meteorologist Jennifer Wojcicki on AM 1150 KASM.
8: Thank you, Jennifer. And currently here in Albany, we have a temperature reading of 45 degrees, still dark out here in central Minnesota. And there you go. A look at news and weather for you at the top of the hour. 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
9: Hello and welcome to Through the Bible with Les Feldick, an inspirational and informative half hour of insight into the heart of Scripture. 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All programs are available on audio tape, videotape, and in printed form. At the end of the program, there will be an address where you can contact the ministry. And now, here's Les Feldick with today's lesson.
10: We are in 1 Corinthians chapter 15. We've been talking about the resurrection, the doctrine of the resurrection, which is basic to our Christian faith. And then at the 20th verse, we saw Paul, as I said one time, sort of shift gears. And now he breaks down how the resurrections are going to take place. They are not going to be just all at one event, but first, we had the first fruits when Christ rose from the dead and those Jewish believers who came out of the graves in Matthew 27. And they, of course, comprised the first fruits. Then Paul said in verse 23 that every man in his own order, first Christ the first fruits, and afterwards those who are Christ at his coming, which, of course, would have to be the believers of the church age. All right, so now in our last program, that was the purpose of my taking us all the way back to Acts and bringing us through those early chapters when Peter was still dealing with the nation of Israel, and then how that God raised up Saul of Tarsus and made it plain as day that now this man was going to be sent to the Gentiles. And of course, we saw that all in chapter 9, and we left him as they had lowered him in a basket over the wall because of the threats on his life. But now I want to have you turn to Galatians chapter 1. Galatians chapter 1. Now that's Romans, 1 and 2 Corinthians, and then Galatians. And in this little

remember. So he could just as well be writing to us today. But I certify you, brethren, that the gospel which is preached of me is not after man. Now, you know, I'm a stickler for words, and the Holy Spirit never puts in an excess. He never cuts it short. He puts in everything we need. Now, look at that verse. If Paul is going to be preaching the same gospel that Jesus and Peter preached, then why in the world does he identify the gospel that he preached as not being after man? Why those extra little words in there? He says, I certify you, brethren, that the gospel which was preached of me. Why didn't he just simply say, I certify you, brethren, that when I preach the gospel? But he doesn't put it that way. He says, the gospel which is preached of me. Now that identifies it. Now if you'll come across into chapter 2, he does it even more clearly. Now he's going to, years later in chapter 2, meet with Peter, James, and John and the other leaders of the church there in Jerusalem, and he's going to have to give an account of what he's been preaching to these Gentiles. All right, now look at verse 2 of chapter 2. And he says, I went up, that is to Jerusalem. I went up by revelation and communicated. In other words, he made it crystal clear. He communicated unto them that gospel. And again, why didn't he just say the gospel? Well, that would have left a gap, see? But he doesn't. He clarifies it by saying, I communicated unto them that gospel which I preach where? Among the Gentiles. You see how that clarifies everything? But all right, now let's come back to chapter 1 and see how all this came about, because Paul is reviewing it, of course, and when he writes Galatians, this is 20 years after his conversion. I think a lot of people lose sight of the chronology of some of these events in the New Testament. See, Saul of Tarsus was probably saved on the road to Damascus in around 37, and then after his 3 years of desert training, it's 40 before he goes out into the Gentile world. And then he has that council at Jerusalem, which is in Acts 15 and Galatians 2 in AD 52. So you see, that's about 12 years after he began his ministry. And then the first letter that he writes, according to my timetable, is the Thessalonian letters. And they're written some 12, 14 years after he began his ministry. So you see, time keeps rolling on. This isn't all just mashed together. This is all spread out over a period of 20, 30 years. All right, now that in Galatians chapter 1, which he is writing in about 58 or 59 A.D., remember, if he began his ministry in 40, how long? 18 years later, he starts writing these epistles. And now look what he says in verse 11 again. He said, the gospel which was preached of me is not after man. For I neither received it of man, neither was I taught it, that is, by men. But where did he get this gospel? By the revelation of Jesus Christ. Now that tells you something. If Paul received everything that he is preaching and writing from the Lord Jesus Christ, where is Christ at the time of all this revelation? Well, he's in heaven. He's in glory. After his resurrection. See, and I'm always pointing this out. We hear so much of our preaching and our Sunday school material from the four Gospels. And there's nothing wrong with it to a degree. But listen, that all took place before the work of the cross. But this man is going to have the Lord Jesus tell him these things after the work of the cross is accomplished, after he has ascended back to glory, and now he's going to tell this man what to tell the whole world. Not just the Jew, not just the Gentile, but all the world. All right, now then in verse 13 in Galatians 1, he says, you have heard of my conversation or my manner of living in times past in the Jews' religion. Remember, that's what he was when he was the persecutor. He was a religious Jew. All right? And he says, in times past, in the Jews' religion, and how beyond measure, I persecuted the church, or the assembly, I prefer to call it. It's the Greek word ecclesia. And I persecuted the ecclesia, or the assembly of God, and wasted it. Absolutely he did. He tore them up. He killed them. He imprisoned them. Anything that he could stop, anything concerning Jesus of Nazareth.
All right.

Verse 14, he profited. He was a religious bigwig. And he probably gained a tremendous amount of wealth. And from that period in time, I think Saul of Tarsus must have been married and had children. And I think as a result of being sold out now to Christ, he had to put all that behind. He lost it all. And I think that was all included when he said that everything he ever owned, he counted but dung. That's the word he used. I think it's in Philippians, isn't it? Why? Because now he had a far higher commission in life than even gaining wealth or taking care of a family. All right, so he profited, verse 14, in the Jews' religion, being more exceedingly zealous of the traditions of my fathers, or Judaism and its religion. And then verse 15, what's the first word? But, see, here he came out of all this religion and all of the benefits of it. But the flip side, see, but God had something else for the man. And he said, but when it pleased God, who separated me from my mother's womb and called me by his, what? Grace. See, he didn't deserve it. If anybody didn't deserve it, Saul of Tarsus didn't. But God called him by his grace. For what purpose? Verse 16. To reveal his son in me. And again, for what purpose? That I might preach him among the heathen. And who are the heathen in Scripture? Gentiles, see? So here's his whole purpose, that God has brought this man on the scene for the distinct purpose of taking the gospel of grace to the Gentiles. Now, granted, it's going to also spill over to some Jews, but not many. You know, it's almost a total reverse of the Old Testament. There, God was dealing only with the Jew, but a few Gentiles picked up some of the gleanings. And the same thing here. Saul of Tarsus, now Paul, is going to go primarily to the Gentiles. But there are a few Jews that come in to the body of Christ. All right? So then verse 16, reading on. Immediately I conferred not with flesh and blood. Now, you know what I always point out to people? Just put yourselves in Saul's shoes, running outside the walls of Damascus, not really knowing where he was going, pitch dark, no explicit instructions yet of where to go. All God had said was that he's going to suffer for his name. Now, if you had been in Saul's shoes, just outside the wall of Damascus, and you put your old mind in gear, where would you have headed? I know where I would have gone. Now, come on, think. Where would you have gone? Back to Jerusalem and look up Peter, James, and John. He knew that those were the fellows who had been with Jesus for 3 years. He knew that they headed up the group that he had been trying to destroy. And now when he suddenly realized that the one that he thought he was trying to obliterate was the very God that he thought he was serving, listen, common sense tells me the man should have headed right straight back to Jerusalem and poured out his heart to those 12 men and shared with them everything that had happened and confessed the fact that he'd been dead wrong about Jesus and that now he was ready to serve him, but he doesn't. Why? Now, there's purpose in all this. Divine purpose. Sovereign purpose. And look what he says. And I conferred not with flesh and blood. Now, who do you suppose he was referring to? The 12. He didn't go back to Jerusalem. He didn't confer with them. All right, reading on. Neither went I up to Jerusalem to them who were apostles before me. Now, that sets it clear, doesn't it? But I went into Arabia. And we know from another chapter in Galatians what was in Arabia. Mount Sinai. See? Mount Sinai in Arabia. And so that's where the Lord took him. Now we have to feel that from the account in the book of Acts, he must have been down there 3 years. And then from that 3 years of experience at Mount Sinai in the desert, now he's ready to take the message of grace to the Gentile world. All right? Well, I think that's far enough here, isn't it? Verse 18. Then after 3 years, I went up to Jerusalem.

Jerusalem to see Peter. Not until. Now, by this time, he has all these revelations, remember. The mysteries are beginning to unfold. Now he can go and see Peter, not to learn everything that Peter knew, but to share with Peter some of these new revelations. And I've said it so often, Peter never did get them all. Peter never could comprehend all these revelations that the Apostle Paul had received. All right, that's enough for that. Now let's come back to Romans chapter 16 and verse 25. Romans 16, verse 25. And now he's going to, rather subtly, clear at the end of this tremendous book of doctrine, the book of Romans. And it's doctrinal. From verse 1 to at least chapter 16 is more or less greeting, I know that. But now in chapter 16 and verse 25, here comes a subtle statement. And it should blow our minds, but too many people don't even know it's in here. And look what he says. Romans 16, verse 25. Now, to him that is of power to establish you. Now remember, he's writing to believers. Now to him that is of power to establish you according to the gospel. No. What? My gospel. See how he identifies it? And now, according to my gospel and the preaching of Jesus Christ, according to the revelation, or the revealing is the other root word, of the mystery or the secret that's been kept in the mind of God, the revelation of the mystery which was kept secret since the world began. Oh, isn't that plain? Why can't people see that? That here this mystery, which is the whole, what shall I say, that whole circle of Paul's doctrines, were kept secret until God revealed them to this man, most of which, I think, came out in that 3 years at Sinai, and then the deeper revelations that come out in Ephesians, and that's where I'm going to take you next. Come with me now a minute to Ephesians chapter 3. And then I think his prison epistles, the Lord may have poured out all of these deeper doctrines while he was sitting in prison in Caesarea waiting to go to Rome. Because, you see, after he had spent that year and a half in Caesarea, and he gets to Rome under house arrest, that's when he then writes his, what we call, prison epistles of Ephesians, Philippians, Colossians, and Philemon. So those 18 months in prison probably were not wasted at all, because that's when the Lord revealed these tremendous, deeper things. All right, now if you got Ephesians chapter 3, and we'll just start at verse 1. And remember that this is just sort of an overview of Paul getting to the place where the Lord can use him to start calling out that next great body of resurrection, the body of Christ, the church. All right, Ephesians 3, verse 1. For this cause, I, Paul, the prisoner of Jesus Christ, for whom? You Gentiles. If you have heard of the dispensation of the grace of God. Now watch how it came. It doesn't say which came to you by Jesus Christ. It doesn't say which came to you by Peter, James, and John. It doesn't say it came to you by way of Abraham. What does it say? And it came to me, and then where did it go? To you. See? How plain that is. I remember I had a gentleman sitting at my kitchen table one night, and I wouldn't dare say who it was because he listens to the program, and I don't want to embarrass him. But, oh, listen, I had him read that verse, and he said, I don't know what you're driving at. I'd read it again, the second verse. And I think he read it three or four times before he finally just almost batted his eyes. And he said, I never saw that before. And I said, well, you're typical. That's the way people read their Bible. They read it, but they don't read it. But when he saw that the Holy Spirit inspired the Apostle Paul to say that this grace of God was given to me to you word. Now, there's the process. And how many people understand that? And that's why I'm always telling when people will call or write, well, I'm just a relatively new believer. What part of the Bible should I be reading? Paul. Paul. Because this is where it's at for the church age. Now, you don't throw the rest of the Bible away. You know that.
But it's Paul that reveals all these various doctrines. All right, so now then, verse 3 of Ephesians 3. How that by revelation, same word he used in Galatians, how that by revelations he, the Lord Jesus himself, made known unto me the what? The mystery. Now, we've covered all the mysteries in previous programs. And they are that whole composite of truth that makes for the church age. And they all come from the apostle pen, the pen of the apostle Paul. I was talking to someone the other day, and they said, well, why do you make this much of Paul? And I said, let me ask you something. I don't care what denomination handle you have. Do you have a pastor and deacons and church elders? Well, yeah. I said, where did you get the instructions for it? Well, she didn't know. I said, well, I'll tell you. You got it from Timothy. And who wrote Timothy? Paul. I said, does your church practice the Lord's table, the communion service? Oh, yeah. I said, where'd you get it? Well, she thought maybe when the Jesus said it. And I said, no, Jesus didn't put anything on it. All he said was, this is my body and this is my blood. But he didn't give any instructions for the communion service. Where do you get it? 1 Corinthians 11. And down the line, you can go with every facet of what 99% of Christendom practices doctrinally. They get it from Paul, and yet they'll never give him the time of day. Amazing, isn't it? All right, so now then in verse 3, he says, he made known unto me the mystery, this secret that has been held in the mind of God. Verse 4, whereby when you read, that is his epistles, you may understand my knowledge in what? The mysteries of Christ. Now look at verse 5. This is enough to blow your mind if you'll read it carefully enough. Which in other ages or generations was, what's the next word? Not. See, it doesn't say which was made known. It was not made known. See what a difference one word can make? But these things were not made known to the sons of men as it is now revealed. Now, what does that bring up again? This whole concept of the secret that God keeps until he's ready to reveal it. But when he reveals it, he expects mankind to believe it. All right, then we'll come all the way down to look at verse 8. Unto me, who am less than the least of all saints, is this grace given that I should preach among the Gentiles the unsearchable riches of Christ? How many believers understand the unsearchable riches of Christ? Very few. I could stand here for the next hour on just the unsearchable riches of Christ. It is beyond human comprehension. But we're not going to do it. We're going to move on. Verse 9. And he says, to make all men see or understand what is the fellowship of the mystery, this body of truth has been revealed to this apostle, which from the beginning of the world, that is the age, Adam, has been what? Hid. Where? In the mind of God, see? Who created all things by Jesus Christ. In other words, we're talking about the same God in Ephesians 3 that we're talking about in Genesis 1. Same God. And he has seen fit to keep all of these things secret until it has been revealed to this apostle. All right, now then I think we'll go on to the next verse. I don't think we've got enough minutes left to really go into the next series of verses that I wanted to look at. But now in verse 10, why has God revealed now this secret of the mystery? And that is, to the intent that now unto the principalities and powers in the heavenlies might be known by the church. And here again it's the word ecclesia, and again it's an assembly of called out believers. And we're going to be looking in our next 30 minutes which church Paul is dealing with. But I'm not going to take time for that in this half hour. We'll go on to the next one. But all right, that all these things might be made known by the church, the manifold wisdom of God. Now, who is the church? The seminarians? The preachers? Who? Everybody. The common ordinary person in the pew comprises the church.
Are they supposed to know the manifold wisdom of God? Absolutely. You know, I've used it on this program many a time. I think it was Tyndale. Maybe someday I'll take the time to look at

0: Make sure. But I think it was Tyndale, when he was trying to get Bibles across from Europe to England. He wanted to get the Word of God into the hands of every what? Who remembers? Every plowboy in England. What'd that mean? There wasn't anybody too uneducated to have the Word of God in his hand. And this is what God intends. He wants every single believer to study the Scriptures and to understand them. Nothing thrills me more when someone says, well, I sometimes disagree with you, even make me a little mad, but I have determined that I'm going to start studying my Bible. Hey, I'm the winner. And I'm the winner. I had a lady come out of one of my classes one night, and I think she was visiting from Michigan. I mean, she was hot under the collar. She said, Les, I will never agree with you. I said, that's fine. But she said, I'll have to admit something. She said, back there, the madder I got, the more I determined I was going to start studying my Bible. And I said, then, lady, do you know what? You made this trip over here all worthwhile. Now, you know, most of you know I have to drive 45, 50 miles for every class, some further. But, hey, when you get a response like that, it's worth it. Because if people would just get into the book and study it, not just read it, study it, and then all of a sudden these things start falling into place. All right, let's take one more verse here, and then it'll be, I suppose, time to go. Verse 11, the manifold wisdom of God in verse 10, it's a comma, so the thought goes right into verse 11, according to the eternal purpose. Now, when you see that word eternal, what does it take you back to? All the way back to eternity past, before there was ever anything created. Even before there was a heaven, even before there was the first angel, even before there was the first star or a celestial body. That's eternity. And from that eternity past, God had his purposes for you and I, for the human race.
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2: Ample sunshine expected today with daytime highs approaching 66. Northwesterly winds 8 to 15 miles per hour. Clear skies tonight, lows level off around 41. Daytime highs approaching 64. Tomorrow, mainly sunny skies. Mainly sunny and dry Tuesday and Wednesday, mid-70s. Tuesday, upper 60s by Wednesday. From the Weatherology Radio Network, I'm Staff Meteorologist Jennifer Wojcicki on AM 1150 KASM.
3: Welcome to Music and the Spoken Word with the Tabernacle Choir and Orchestra at Temple Square. Conducting today's program is Mac Wilberg with organist Richard Elliott and the spoken word by Derek Porter.

It's natural, at times, to look back on our lives and wonder, what might have been? Or to say, if only. Along the way, we may accumulate regrets and remember missed opportunities, sometimes focusing more on the past than the future. Remembering such experiences can be constructive, helping us to change and become better. But focusing too much on the past can be like embarking on a countryside drive, only to find ourselves circling the same landmark over and over again. Getting past the past can be difficult, but as we take the necessary steps to pull away from old circular patterns that repeatedly carry us through the valleys of our mistakes, we find joy. We experience the beauty of new beginnings, new frontiers, and new challenges. The past, now in the rearview mirror, becomes a teacher rather than a master. But it's not enough to simply forget the past. Without resolution, guilt lives on. Doing all we can to correct the past enables us to move forward, unshackled and unencumbered. Eventually, though regret may linger, with God's help, our guilt is swept away. As Charles Spurgeon once proclaimed, repentance is the clearing away of rubbish of the past. We develop a tenderness of repentance and of holy desire for the future. Like the Apostle Paul, as we repent of past mistakes and focus on the future, we can escape the sting of those things which are behind and reach forward to those things which are ahead. Getting past the past requires us to correct what we can. Paying that price to the very best of our ability allows the circular road we may have been traveling to straighten its course and, with heaven's help, lead us to

toward new horizons. We then recognize it's time to move forward. Whatever mistakes we have made, whatever debts we have incurred, whatever duties we have deferred, our only way out is ahead. May we focus on the future by first correcting what we can from the past. Then, may we move forward with renewed confidence, allowing the past to be our teacher rather than our master.

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Until we meet again, may peace be with you this day and always.

0: Yes, indeed. 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It is Sunday, October the 4th, 2026. I, Funenstein, with you on this early Sunday morning as we begin another broadcast day in the public interest for radio station KASM. 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And a nice start to our Sunday morning, you bet, for Sunday in October. And seasonable weather right now, 45 degrees at 4 minutes past the hour, 6 o'clock. Nice temperature there for all the hunters out in the woods and in the swamps and wherever you might be. Yeah, not bad. Very moist out there, yeah. A little bit of rainfall overnight, evidently. I know it was dripping off the roof as I came out of the house this morning. So, yeah. Dumped out 3,100 over at my place past 24 hours. And here at the radio station, 43,100 in the past 24 hours. Well, we'll get you some news headlines. We'll get caught up with everything. 4 minutes past the hour, 6 o'clock. News headlines on the way after this.
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0: NBC News Radio, I'm Jennifer Kuiper. The U.S. Supreme Court is expected to hear several high-profile cases in its new term when it reconvenes tomorrow.
1: The High Court will reconvene for a new nine-month term and is expected to consider whether laws that ban semi-automatic rifles violate the Second Amendment, as well as the legality of voting laws that require proof of citizenship. The justices will also decide how much authority parents have over children who identify as transgender and if lawmakers can sue oil companies for their role in climate change. I'm Lisa Carton.
0: Global tech policymakers from Japan, the UK, and the US agree to embrace AI and science at this year's Science and Technology in Society Forum in Japan. A leader on OpenAI safety systems team has resigned. David Robinson writes in The Atlantic that OpenAI's unimpeded optimism has created a dangerous environment for the technology. I'm Jennifer Kuiper, NBC News Radio.
2: Why are big corporations and the ultra-wealthy working to elect Sue Eck? 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Zach Dorholt will fight for us. 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
4: Weather. Ample sunshine expected today with daytime highs approaching 66. Northwesterly winds 8 to 15 miles per hour. Clear skies tonight, lows level off around 41. Daytime highs approaching 64. Tomorrow, mainly sunny skies. Mainly sunny and dry Tuesday and Wednesday, mid-70s. Tuesday, upper 60s by Wednesday. From the Weatherology Radio Network, I'm Staff Meteorologist Jennifer Wojcicki on AM 1150 KASM.
5: Alrighty, thank you, Jennifer. And currently here in Albany, we have a temperature reading of 45 degrees. Takes us now to 8 minutes past the hour of 6 o'clock. Getting some rainfall reports in, so been busy on the phone. So, back to the weather right now. 45 right now with winds out of the west at about 4 miles per hour. The dew point, that is at 43 degrees. Humidity reading 83%. Pressure 30.24 inches. Visibility good for about 10 miles. We have clear skies and still dark out here in central Minnesota. Sun's going to come up this morning at 7:20, so a little over an hour away. And 6:53 will be our sunset this evening. Normal high for a day like this is 65 above, normal low 43 above. Warmest we've ever been on this day in history. We got up to 89 degrees. That was just last year, a record. Yeah.

0: under clear skies, northwest winds 5 miles per hour. For your Monday, look for mainly clear skies with a high of 64. Winds from the southeast at 8 to 15 miles per hour. Tomorrow night, mainly clear, down to 53. South winds 8 to 15 miles per hour. And Tuesday, looking for a high temp of maybe 74 under mainly sunny skies. Winds from the west at 8 to 15 miles per hour. Down to 50 on Tuesday night under clear skies. Northwest winds about 5 miles per hour. So that's a look at weather for the next couple of days here in Chasmland. And rainfall reports, yes, dumped out 43 100s this morning about 5 o'clock. 43 100s in the gauge here at the station in Albany. Over at my place about 4 o'clock this morning, dumped out 30 100s at my place. 30 100s, 2 miles northwest of St. Joe. And one other rainfall report coming in this morning, 42 100s. That was 2 miles southwest of New Munich. So there you go. A look at weather, now 12 minutes past the hour of 6. We'll be back with a look at lottery numbers and sports news coming your way after these messages.
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0: Good morning to you. 12 minutes past the hour, 6 o'clock. And again, our temperature reading is at 45 degrees here in central Minnesota. As we take a look at those lottery numbers, the numbers chosen in various games from yesterday and Friday. First of all, in the pick three from yesterday, those numbers, they were 0, 4, and 1. 0, 4, and 1 in the pick three played yesterday. North 5 game from yesterday, the numbers there were 12, 21, 26, 30, and 33. 12, 21, 26, 30, and 33 in the North 5 game played yesterday. Lotto America game from yesterday, the numbers there were 12, 13, 21, 40, 49. Star Ball 2, All-Star Bonus Ball number 3. 12, 13, 21, 40, 49, Star Ball 2, All-Star Bonus Ball number 3 in the Lotto America game played yesterday. Friday night was the Gopher 5 drawing. Let's find that one. Gopher 5 from Friday night. The numbers there were 5, 10, 22, 29, and 40. Make that 46. So again, 5, 10, 22, 29, and 46 in the Gopher 5 drawing played on Friday night. 5, 10, 22, 29, and 46. Gopher 5 numbers from Friday night. Also on Friday night was the Mega Millions drawing. Those numbers, 6, 37, 40, 41, 55, Mega Ball 10. Looks like no one was able to match all of those numbers. The next jackpot for Tuesday night projecting $321 million to be in that jackpot for Tuesday night's Mega Millions drawing. So again, a look at Friday night's numbers in the Mega Millions drawing. They were 6, 37, 40, 41, 55, Mega Ball 10. A look at your Mega Millions drawing from Friday night's Mega Millions game. And the Powerball drawing that was played last night. Those numbers there were 4, 42, 44, 55, 59, Powerball 14, Power Play Multiplier number 2. Looks like no one was able to match all of those numbers. The next jackpot for tomorrow night, Monday night's upcoming Powerball drawing. They're projecting $440 million to be in the jackpot for tomorrow night's drawing. So again, a look at last night's Saturday night's numbers chosen in the Powerball drawing. They were 4, 42, 44, 55, 59, Powerball 14, Power Play Multiplier number 2. A look at your Powerball and lottery numbers for you. Takes us now to 15 minutes past the hour of 6, 45, our temperature here in Albany. Sports news on the way next. And we have our Sports Minute coming your way with Trey Bender here on KASM.
6: National League Divisional Series, Brewers over the Padres 3-2. Jackson Churio, a two-run shot in the third. Wilson

0: Wilson Contreras, a go-ahead solo home run in the seventh. A Padres potential go-ahead home run hits the roof and falls for an out. Dodgers over the Braves 5-3. Tarek Skubal picks up the win. Six innings of work and seven strikeouts. In the American League, White Sox blank the Guardians 3-0. Murakami a two-run homer. Rays over the Yankees 1-0. Jonathan Aranda a home run in the third. Drew Rasmussen took a no-no into the eighth inning. College football, number 2, Georgia over Vandy, 38-14. Gunnar Stockton, 3 touchdown passes. Number 3, Notre Dame beats North Carolina, 37-26. Number 7, Bama wins at 16th-rated Mississippi State, 56-23. NFL, the Bears expect to start Tyson Bagent at quarterback against the Jets. The Colts will be without wide receiver Keenan Allen against the Commanders. He's dealing with a groin injury. That's sports. I'm Trey Bender.
1: Trey Bender with our Sports Minute here on KASM. Yes, Trey mentioning those Major League Baseball games yesterday, and it was the White Sox in the very first game. They shut out the Guardians in Cleveland. Final score there, 3-0. And it was the Braves losing to the Dodgers. The Dodgers 5-3 over the Braves, and that was in Game 2 yesterday. Then it was the Yankees at Tampa Bay, and a shutout there for the Rays. 1-0 over the Yankees. Closely competitive game, 1-0. And in the wrap-up game last night, it was Milwaukee. Coming from behind, they defeat San Diego 3-2. So that sets up games for today. Two games today. It's going to be San Diego at Milwaukee, 3 o'clock start time there. Milwaukee with that one-game-to-none lead. And it's going to be Atlanta. They are at L.A. Dodgers, 7 o'clock tonight, first pitch. And Chicago at Cleveland, that will be tomorrow at 4 p.m. And the Yankees at Tampa Bay tomorrow night, 7 p.m. So that's a look at Major League Baseball for you. And we take a look at St. John's University football from yesterday. And it was the Johnnies with a family weekend out at Clements Stadium yesterday. Kind of a soggy one. Bethel University came to town. They were ranked number 7 in the nation. Johnnies cleaned up on them, 42-16, that final score. So congratulations to Gary Fosching and the St. John's Johnnies as they continue undefeated on the season, now 4-0 on the season. And next up for the Johnnies, it will be traveling to McAllister. Saturday, St. Paul, Minnesota, 1 p.m. kickoff there from St. Paul, the Johnnies and McAllister. And also good news for the Minnesota Golden Gophers. It was the battle yesterday for the Little Brown Jug. And finally, the Gophers claiming that Little Brown Jug once again. They defeat Michigan yesterday 20-14. Exciting game there. And P.J. Fleck and his Gophers, yes. And they are now 4-1 on the season. Michigan 3-2 on the season. Minnesota getting off to a 7-0 lead. Then Michigan scored 2 touchdowns in the second quarter, taking a 14-7 lead at a half. Minnesota came back in the third quarter with a field goal, making it 14-10, Michigan. And then Minnesota scores 10 points in the fourth quarter, going away, winning 20-14. And let's see, next up for the Golden Gophers, let's see if they show me a schedule. Yeah, Saturday they will be at Purdue. Gophers taking on Purdue on Saturday, the 10th, and that will be a 7 p.m. kickoff from Purdue. All righty, let's take a look at the National Football League. Games coming up today. So it is week 4 in the NFL. Started out with Thursday night, an exciting game there. Cleveland defeats Pittsburgh 27-24. That one went right down to the wire. Pittsburgh coming back in the fourth quarter, tying it up at 24. Browns kicking a field goal with just seconds to go on the clock. 27-24. Cleveland now in first place in that division. Games coming up today. First of all, at 8:30.

0: this morning, a game that's being played over across the pond. I'm not sure just which country they're in, but it's going to be Indianapolis at Washington, 8:30 a.m. kickoff this morning. Then at 12 noon today, it's Dallas at Houston, the New York Jets at Chicago, New England at Buffalo, Jacksonville at Cincinnati, Arizona at the New York Giants, Tennessee at Baltimore, the L.A. Rams at Philadelphia, Green Bay at Tampa Bay. All of those games kick off at 12 noon today. At 3:05 this afternoon, it's Miami coming to Minnesota to take on the Vikings. 3:05 kickoff from U.S. Bank Stadium. At 3:25 today, looks like three games. It's Kansas City at the Las Vegas Raiders. Battle of undefeated teams there. Kansas City at Las Vegas. And then also Denver at San Francisco and the L.A. Chargers at Seattle. All three of those games, 3:25 kickoffs there. Sunday Night Football tonight, it's Detroit at Carolina, 7:20 kickoff from Carolina. And rounding out week four in the NFL, it's going to be Atlanta at the New Orleans Saints tomorrow night, Monday Night Football, 7:15 kickoff from New Orleans. And that is a look at the NFL for week four. And that is a look at sports news for you. 22 minutes now past the hour of 6. Temperature reading of 45 degrees here in central Minnesota. And we'll get our music for a Sunday morning coming your way after these messages.
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0: Good morning to you. 23 minutes past the hour of 6. Temperature reading of 45 degrees here in central Minnesota. Getting our music for a Sunday morning underway, it is Mr. Lee Greenwood with one called How Great Thou Art.

0: T. Graham Brown with the Old Rugged Cross here on KASM. That takes us to 6:30, already 28 minutes before the hour of 7, as we check in with our farm director, Joe Gill, his weekend farm commentary.
1: Your farm commentary here on KASM Radio. I'm farm director Joe Gill. Let's take a look at this past week at a hay auction in Sauk Center. It was another legacy hay auction over in Sauk Center on Thursday, October 1st. Let's take a look at prime dairy hay, large square bales at 185 to 360 per ton, round bales at 160 to 235 per ton. Class 1 hay, large squares at 140 to 180 per ton, round bales at 130 to 170 per ton. Mixed grass hay, large squares at 110 to 185 per ton, round bales at $90 to 160 per ton. Handsome straw, large squares by the bale were $40 to $55. Round bales of straw, $50 to $80 per bale, and 42 total loads over in Sauk Center this past Thursday. It was another legacy hay auction over in Sauk Center. Next hay auction will be coming up on Thursday, October 15th at their office and auction site, Sauk Center. That is your farm commentary for this weekend. I'm KASM Radio Farm Director Joe Gill.
0: Thank you, Joe. Joe Gill there with our weekend farm commentary. Always interesting, informative, exciting. You bet. You can think of all kinds of adjectives to describe Joe and his weekend farm commentary. And that takes us now to 27 minutes before the hour of 7 o'clock. Again, 46, our current temperature here in Albany. And we're back with more music for a Sunday morning after this.
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0: Coming up on 25 minutes before the hour of 7 o'clock, 46, our temperature here in Albany. As we continue with music on this Sunday morning, T. Graham Brown with one called Rock of Ages.

0: Music for you on a Sunday morning, that is Sandy Posey with What a Friend We Have in Jesus. Taking us to 15 minutes before the hour of 7 o'clock, actually coming up on 13 minutes now before the hour of 7, as we check weather at 15 before the hour.
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2: Ample sunshine expected today, with daytime highs approaching 66. Northwesterly winds, 8 to 15 miles per hour. Clear skies, tonight, lows level off around 41. Daytime highs approaching 64, tomorrow, mainly sunny skies. Mainly sunny and dry, Tuesday and Wednesday, mid-70s, Tuesday, upper 60s, by Wednesday. From the Weatherology Radio Network, I'm Staff Meteorologist Jennifer Wojcicki on AM 1150 KASM.
0: Thank you, Jennifer. Currently here in Albany, we have a temperature reading of 46 degrees. Right now, those winds are coming to us out of the west at about 6 miles per hour. The dew point, 42 degrees. Humidity reading of 83%. Pressure, 30.25 inches. Our visibility good for about 10 miles. And we have clear skies and still dark out here in central Minnesota. Should be breaking day any minute. Yes, our sunrise about a half hour away, 7:20 this morning. Sun will set later today at 6:53 this evening. Normal high for a day like this, 65 above. Normal low, 43 above. Warmest we've ever been on this day in history. We got up to 89 degrees back in the year 2025, just a year ago. Yes, set that record, 89 degrees. Coldest temp on record, 21 degrees above zero. That was in 1989. Yesterday's high, 65. This morning's low, 44. Currently, 46 degrees. Our temperature here in Albany. And rainfall reports, yes, 43 100s here at the station in Albany. That's what I dumped out back about 5 o'clock, 43 100s. Over at my place, 2 miles northwest of St. Joe, about 4 o'clock this morning, I dumped out 30 100s. 2 miles southwest of New Munich with 42 100s. Northwest St. Cloud by St. Michael's Church, 21 100s. And 4 miles east of the of Uppsala, of the high school there, on Dove Road, 35 100s. So those are the rainfall reports we have so far. We thank you very much for those rainfall calls. Takes us now to 12 minutes before the hour of 7, and we're back with more music for a Sunday morning after this.
3: Why are big corporations and the ultra-wealthy working to elect Sue Eck? 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Eck would even cut funding for St. Cloud Public Schools and use our taxpayer dollars to pay for private schools for wealthy families in the Twin Cities instead. We need Zach Dorholt, a lifelong Minnesotan and committed public servant focused on fighting for St. Cloud families. Sue Eck will look out for the rich and the big corporations. Zach Dorholt will fight for us. 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
0: And we're now at 10 minutes before the hour of 7 o'clock, 46, our temperature here in Albany. We continue with music, this one by Sandy Posey, one called Blessed Assurance.

0: Music for you there. That's Lee Greenwood with one called Amazing Grace. Taking us to news time at 7 o'clock, straight up. 45, our current temperature here in Albany. News headlines on the way after this.
1: Army JAG officer, veteran, prosecutor, and lifelong Minnesotan, Ron Schutz has spent his life fighting for Minnesota. Now Ron Schutz is running for attorney general to restore integrity in government. As a prosecutor, he took on dangerous criminals and put them behind bars. As a trial attorney, he took on big corporations and won. As your next attorney general, Ron Schutz will stop the fraudsters taking advantage of Minnesota taxpayers, enforce the law, and retire Keith Ellison's pro-crime agenda. Keith Ellison has led a culture of corruption, allowing criminals to steal billions of dollars from Minnesota taxpayers, pardoning a child rapist, and turning a blind eye to fraud at every level of government. If you're tired of paying into the system and watching criminals take advantage of it, on November 3rd, vote Ron Schutz for Attorney General and put an end to Keith Ellison's pro-crime agenda. Paid advertisement paid for by Ron for MNAG.
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0: NBC News Radio, I'm Jennifer Kuiper. The U.S. Supreme Court is expected to hear several high-profile cases in its new term when it reconvenes tomorrow.
1: The High Court will reconvene for a new nine-month term and is expected to consider whether laws that ban semi-automatic rifles violate the Second Amendment, as well as the legality of voting laws that require proof of citizenship. The justices will also decide how much authority parents have over children who identify as transgender and if lawmakers can sue oil companies for their role in climate change. I'm Lisa Carton.
0: Global tech policymakers from Japan, the U.K., and the U.S. agree to embrace AI and science at this year's Science and Technology in Society Forum in Japan. A leader on OpenAI safety systems team has resigned. David Robinson writes in The Atlantic that OpenAI's unimpeded optimism has created a dangerous environment for the technology. I'm Jennifer Kuiper, NBC News Radio.
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0: ample sunshine expected
1: today, with daytime highs approaching 66. Northwesterly winds 8 to 15 miles per hour. Clear skies tonight, lows level off around 41. Daytime highs approaching 64. Tomorrow, mainly sunny skies. Mainly sunny and dry Tuesday and Wednesday, mid-70s. Tuesday, upper 60s by Wednesday. From the Weatherology Radio Network, I'm staff meteorologist Jennifer Wojcicki on AM 1150 KASM.
2: Thank you, Jennifer. Currently here in Albany, we have a temperature reading of 45 degrees. And winds right now, they're coming to us out of the west at about 6 miles per hour. The dew point, 42 degrees. Humidity reading of 83%. Pressure on the rise, 30.26 inches. Our visibility good for about 10 miles. As we have clear skies and just starting to break daylight in the swamp here in Albany. Sunrise, that's going to happen in about 10 minutes, 7:20, and our sun will set later today at 6:53 this evening. Normal high for a day like this, 65 above, and the normal low is 43 above. Warmest we've ever been on this day in history. We go back just a year ago, 89 degrees, our all-time high, just 1 year ago today. Coldest temp on record, 21 degrees above zero. That was in the year 1989. Yesterday's high, 65. That was in the morning as we temperature fell all afternoon. So 65 degrees, our high yesterday, and this morning's low was 44. And right now, 45 degrees. We did see 46 for a short time after 6:30, but back to 45 right now. And we're on our way today to an expected high of 66 degrees. Looking for daytime high 66 under sunny skies. Northwest winds today, 8 to 15 miles per hour. Then tonight we drop down to 41 for an overnight low. Clear skies, northwest winds, 5 miles per hour. For your Monday, look for mainly clear skies, a high of 64. Winds from the southeast, 8 to 15 miles per hour. Tomorrow night, 53 under mainly clear skies, south winds, 8 to 15 miles per hour. Tuesday, looking for a high of 74 under sunny skies, winds from the west, 8 to 15 miles per hour. Tuesday night, dropping down to 50 under clear skies, winds from the northwest, 5 to 10 miles per hour. Wednesday, we're looking for mainly clear skies, a high of 67, northwest winds, 8 to 15 miles per hour. Wednesday night, partly cloudy. Overnight low of 47, winds from the west about 5 miles per hour. Thursday, looking for a high of 65, northwest winds 5 to 10 miles per hour with partly cloudy skies on Thursday. Thursday night, we drop down to 45, partly cloudy skies, northwest winds 5 miles per hour. Friday, looking for a mix of clouds and sun, a high of 63, southwest winds 5 to 10 miles per hour. Friday night, partly cloudy, a slight chance for a scattered shower. A low of 51, southeast winds 5 to 10 miles per hour. And Saturday, looking for partly cloudy skies, a daytime high of 72, winds from the south 10 to 20 miles per hour. Nice looking forecast for this upcoming week. Yeah, really nice there for the upcoming weekend. Should be the last scheduled brat sale out in front of the St. Joe Meat Market. So 63 on Friday, 72 on Saturday. Should be a great day for the lions to be roaring out in front of the St. Joe Meat Market. So there you go. That is a look at news and weather. That takes us now to 9 minutes past the hour, 7 o'clock. And we're back with lottery numbers and sports news after this.
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4: And the wise men fell down and worshipped him. Then, opening their treasure, they offered him gifts. What an amazing moment this must have been for these wise men of old. They had studied the scriptures, then searched the skies. They searched for the Christ with all their hearts, and when they found him, they knew it. How did they respond when they met him? They did two things. First, they fell down and worshipped him. The very next thing was to present him with valuable gifts. This showed that their worship was real. This is the same for us. If we truly love and worship him, we will be motivated.

0: played yesterday. And the North 5 game from yesterday, the numbers there were 12, 21, 26, 30, and 33. 12, 21, 26, 30, and 33 in the North 5 game that was played yesterday. Lotto America game from yesterday, the numbers there were 12, 13, 21, 40, 49. Star Ball 2, All-Star Bonus Ball number 3. Once again, 12, 13, 21, 40, 49. Star Ball 2, All-Star Bonus Ball number 3 in the Lotto America game, and that was played yesterday. Friday night was the Gopher 5 drawing, and the numbers chosen there were 5, 10, 22, 29, and 46. 5, 10, 22, 29, and 46 in the Gopher 5 drawing played on Friday night. Mega Millions drawing on Friday night, those numbers were 6, 37, 40, 41, 55, Mega Ball 10. Looks like no one matched all those numbers. The next jackpot for Tuesday night, projecting $321 million to be in that jackpot for Tuesday night's Mega Millions drawing. So again, a look at Friday night's numbers chosen in the Mega Millions drawing. Again, they were 6, 37, 40, 41, 55, Mega Ball 10. A look at your Mega Millions drawing for Friday night's Mega Millions game. And the Powerball drawing, that was played last night. The numbers there were 4, 42, 44, 55, 59, Powerball 14, Power Play Multiplier number 2. Looks like no one was able to match all of those numbers. The next jackpot for tomorrow night, Monday night's upcoming Powerball drawing, they're estimating $440 million to be in that jackpot for tomorrow night's Powerball drawing. So again, last night, Saturday night's numbers chosen in the Powerball drawing, they were 4, 42, 44, 55, 59, Powerball 14, Power Play Multiplier number 2. A look at your Powerball and lottery numbers for you. 12 minutes now past the hour of 7. Temperature reading of 45 degrees here in central Minnesota. Sports news on the way next. Our Sports Minute with Trey Bender coming your way next here on Chasm.
1: National League Divisional Series, Brewers over the Padres 3-2. Jackson Churio, a two-run shot in the third. Wilson Contreras, a go-ahead solo home run in the seventh. A Padres potential go-ahead home run hits the roof and falls for an out. Dodgers over the Braves 5-3. Tarek Skubal picks up the win. Six innings of work and seven strikeouts. In the American League, White Sox blank the Guardians 3-0. Murakami, a two-run homer. Rays over the Yankees 1-0. Jonathan Aranda, a home run in the third. Drew Rasmussen took a no-no into the eighth inning. College football, number 2, Georgia over Vandy, 38-14. Gunnar Stockton, 3 touchdown passes. Number 3, Notre Dame beats North Carolina, 37-26. Number 7, Bama wins at 16th-rated Mississippi State, 56-23. NFL, the Bears expect to start Tyson Bagent at quarterback against the Jets. The Colts will be without wide receiver Keenan Allen against the Commanders. He's dealing with a groin injury. That's sports. I'm Trey Bender.
0: Trey Bender with our Sports Minute here on KASM. And other sports news, and I was just updating some of the rainfall reports. Had some coming in on the text line. Joe Gill texting in, and I'll read those to you in just one moment as I get them recorded.

So those two new rain reports, 75-100, 6 miles south of Freeport. And also an inch and 0.1 over in Dassel. 1.1 inches of rain over in Dassel, Minnesota. And another 0.20 over in Dassel. So it must have been on opposite ends of town. All righty. I'll just run through those rainfall reports one more time here before we continue with sports. So we dumped out 43 100s here at the station in Albany. That was back at 5 o'clock. Over at my place, about 4 o'clock this morning, 2 miles northwest of St. Joe, 30 100s. And then 2 miles southwest of New Munich with 42 100s.

West St. Cloud by St. Michael's Church, 21 one-hundredths. 4 miles east of Uppsala on Dove Road, 35 one-hundredths. Half inch, 3 miles south of St. Stephen. And then 75 one-hundredths, 6 miles south of Freeport. 1.1 inches of rain over in Dassel. And also another report from Dassel with 20 one-hundredths. So there you go. Those are the rainfall reports we have in, and we certainly do appreciate it. As we check additional sports news, yes, Trey Bender mentioning the playoffs there, baseball playoffs. And games played yesterday, they got the divisional rounds going. And the first game, it was Chicago visiting Cleveland, and they defeat the Guardians 3-0. Shut out there. So Cleveland, Chicago, the White Sox take a 1-0 lead in that series against Cleveland. And then it was the Dodgers. They hosted the Atlanta Braves, beating them yesterday afternoon 5-3. Later game yet yesterday, it was Tampa Bay hosting the Yankees, defeating them 1-0. Another shutout there. And in the final game last night, it was Milwaukee hosting San Diego, and coming from behind, defeating San Diego 3-2. Setting up games for today, San Diego, game two against Milwaukee. And that first pitch at 3 o'clock this afternoon from Milwaukee. And then the second game will be the L.A. Dodgers hosting Atlanta, 7 p.m. first pitch from L.A. And then two more games tomorrow. The White Sox again at Cleveland, 4 o'clock first pitch there. And then the second game, it's going to be the Yankees at Tampa Bay. First pitch, 7 o'clock tomorrow night. Game two there, the Yankees and the Rays. Turning your attention to football, taking a look at St. John's University football and the Johnnies in action yesterday. It was Family Day out at Clemens Stadium. Bethel University, ranked 7th in the nation, came to town. And the Johnnies, well, they handled them pretty well. 42-16, final score there from Clemens Stadium, as the Johnnies roll to 4-0 on the season right now, and will next be at McAllister on Saturday the 10th. Kickoff at 1 p.m. from McAllister, the Johnnies and the McAllister Scots. The Johnnies now 4-0 on the season to start the season out. And also good news from the Gophers football camp, as they took on Michigan yesterday. Battle for the Little Brown Jug. And I think it's been years since the Gophers have had possession of that Little Brown Jug. Well, they got it yesterday. They defeated Michigan 20-14. Minnesota now 4-1 on the season. Michigan drops to 3-2 on the season. Gophers getting off to a 7-0 lead in the first quarter. Then Michigan answered with 2 touchdowns in the second quarter. Halftime lead of 14-7 over the Gophers. Then in the third quarter was a field goal for the Gophers, making it 14-10. And then the fourth quarter, the Gophers scored 10 unanswered points, pushing the score to 20-14. The Gophers defeating Michigan. Next up for the Gophers, this coming Saturday, they are at Purdue. And kickoff slated for 7 p.m. Saturday night, October 10th, from Purdue. Gophers and Purdue. And taking a look at the NFL. Games coming up. It is week 4 in the NFL. So things got rolling on Thursday night with Pittsburgh traveling to Cleveland. Good, good game there. Yes, it was tied with just seconds to go, 24-all. As Aaron Rodgers rallied the Steelers from a deficit to tie that game. But Cleveland moved into field goal range, kicked a field goal, and win 27-24 on Thursday night. Now in first place in that division in the AFC, the Cleveland Browns. Who would think, huh? So games coming up today. Right now going on, actually going on in about an hour, will be Indianapolis at Washington. That's over across the way. Then games at 12 noon today. It's Dallas at Houston, the New York Jets at Chicago, New England at Buffalo,

0: Jacksonville at Cincinnati, Arizona at the New York Giants, Tennessee at Baltimore, the L.A. Rams at Philadelphia, Green Bay at Tampa Bay. All of those games kick off at 12 noon today. One game at 3:05, yes, the Miami Dolphins come to Minnesota to take on the Vikings. 3:05 kickoff from U.S. Bank Stadium. Three games at 3:25, it's Kansas City at the Las Vegas Raiders, Denver at San Francisco, and the L.A. Chargers at Seattle. All three of those games, 3:25 kickoff. Sunday Night Football, 7:20 tonight, it's Detroit at Carolina. And rounding out Week 4 in the NFL, tomorrow night, Monday Night Football, 7:15 kickoff, Atlanta at the New Orleans Saints. A look at your NFL schedule for Week 4 in the NFL. And that is a look at sports news. Takes us 22 minutes past the hour of 7:45, our temperature here in Albany. We're back with our funeral announcements coming your way after this.
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0: And a pleasant good Sunday morning to you. 24 minutes now past the hour of 7:44, our temperature here in Albany. It's time now for our funeral announcements. They come to us through the courtesy of the Daniel Funeral Homes and Cremation of St. Cloud, Clearwater, St. Joe, Sartell, Daniel and Benson Funeral Homes of St. Cloud, the Daniel Anderson Funeral Home of Painesville, the Miller Carlin Funeral Homes of St. Cloud, Albany, Holding Fort, and Uppsala. 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All teaming up to bring us our funeral announcements at this time. Funeral services for John A. Mamlock, age 96, of Mendota Heights and formerly of St. Cloud. A Massachristian burial will be at 11 o'clock tomorrow morning at the St. Paul's Catholic Church in St. Cloud. Friends may call 1 hour prior to the services tomorrow morning at the St. Paul's Catholic Church in St. Cloud. The Daniel Funeral Home of St. Cloud in charge of the arrangements. That is for John A. Mamlock, age 96, of Mendota Heights and formerly of St. Cloud. Honored veteran of St. Cloud. Funeral services for Kathleen Williams, age 75, of St. Cloud. A Master Christian burial will take place on Tuesday morning at 11 at the Christ Church Newman Center in St. Cloud. Friends may call from 9:30 until 11 on Tuesday morning at the Newman Center in St. Cloud. Those arrangements with the Williams-Dingman Family Funeral Home of St. Cloud for Kathleen Williams, age 75, of St. Cloud. Funeral services for Joseph Dobick, age 63, of Richmond. 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

St. Peter and Paul Catholic Church in Richmond. Friends may call from 4 until 7 on Monday at the Wenner Funeral Home in Richmond, and then visitation on Tuesday morning from 10 until 11:15 in the church gathering space at St. Peter and Paul Catholic Church in Richmond. The Wenner Funeral Home of Richmond in charge of the arrangements for Joseph Dovick, age 63, of Richmond. Funeral services for Mary Schlangen, age 85, of Cold Spring. And that funeral mass will be at 10:30 on Friday morning at the St. Wendelin's Catholic Church in Luxembourg. Friends may call from 4 until 7 on Thursday and after 9:30 on Friday morning, all at St. Wendelin's Mary Hall in Luxembourg. The Daniel Funeral Home in charge of the arrangements, that is for Mary M. Schlangen, age 85, of Cold Spring. Funeral services for Doris Ahrens, age 93, of Padua. Mass Christian burial will take place Friday morning at 10 at St. Peter and Paul Catholic Church in El Rosa. Friends may call on Thursday from 5 until 7 and Friday morning from 9 until 9:45, all at St. Peter and Paul Catholic Church in El Rosa. Arrangements are with the Pat and Shad Funeral and Cremation Service of Sauk Center. That is again for Doris Ahrens, age 93, of Padua. Funeral services for Lucille Miller, age 79, of Richmond. Services will be on Friday morning at 10:30 at St. Nicholas Catholic Church in St. Nicholas. Friends may call on Thursday from 4 until 7 at the Wenner Funeral Home in Richmond and Friday morning from 9 until 10 at the St. Nicholas Catholic Church in St. Nicholas. The Wenner Funeral Home of Cold Spring in charge of the arrangements, that is for Lucille Miller, age 79, of Richmond. Funeral services for Carol M. Bagley Headkey Jones, age 82, of Regal. Celebration of life for Carol will take place from 2 until 4 on Saturday at the Green Roof Area Center in Painesville. Friends are invited to gather, share memories, and celebrate Carol's life. The Daniel Funeral Home in charge of the arrangements, that is for Carol M. Bagley Headkey Jones, age 82, of Regal. Funeral services for Taylor Payne Ross, age 33, of Sartell, formerly of Little Falls. Celebration of life service will take place on Saturday from 12 until 3, with a time for sharing at 1 p.m. at the Emblem Brenny Funeral Service in Little Falls. That is again for Taylor Payne Ross, age 33, of Sartell and formerly of Little Falls. That is a look at our funeral announcements for this 7 o'clock hour, 29 minutes now past the hour of 7. And again, our temperature is at 44 degrees here in central Minnesota. Our funeral announcements coming to us once again through the courtesy of the Cold Spring Floral in Cold Spring, Shelley Funeral Homes of Little Falls, Piers, Swanville, and Onamia, Pat and Shad 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and Upsala, the Daniel Funeral Homes and Cremation of St. Cloud, Clearwater, St. Joe, Sartell, Daniel and Benson Funeral Homes of St. Cloud, and the Daniel Anderson Funeral Home of Painesville. They all team up to bring us our funeral announcements at this time.

0: Our theme for music for our Sunday morning, that is Drift Brooks with the Minnesota Morning here on KASM. Looks like a beautiful morning on the great outdoors here in central Minnesota. Beautiful Minnesota morning. You bet. Sun breaking through. Streaming through the window right now. Yeah, looking very, very nice. 24 minutes before the hour of 8 o'clock, 44 our temperature as we check weather for you at the bottom of the hour in Chasm.
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2: Ample sunshine expected today with daytime highs approaching 66. Northwesterly winds 8 to 15 miles per hour. Clear skies tonight, lows level off around 41. Daytime highs approaching 64. Tomorrow, mainly sunny skies. Mainly sunny and dry Tuesday and Wednesday, mid-70s. Tuesday, upper 60s by Wednesday. From the Weatherology Radio Network, I'm Staff Meteorologist Jennifer Wojcicki on AM 1150 KASM.
0: Thank you, Jennifer. Currently here in Albany, 44 our temperature and winds right now. Let's see what the winds are doing. Winds are coming to us out of the west at about 7 miles per hour. The dew point at 42 degrees, humidity reading at 84%, pressure 30.26 inches, holding steady. Visibility good for about 10 miles. We have clear skies and sunshine here in central Minnesota. Sun came up a little bit ago, 7:20 this morning was our sunrise. Sun will set later today at 6:53. Normal high for a day like this, 65 above, normal low 43 above. Warmest we've ever been on this day in history. We go back to the year 2025. Just a year ago, we got up to 89 degrees for an all-time high last year. Coldest temp on record, back to the year 1989, 21 above zero. That was our all-time low. 65, our daytime high yesterday. This morning's low 44, right where we are at. 44, our current temperature. And rainfall, I dumped out 43 100s back about 5 o'clock this morning out of the rain gauge here at the station in Albany. Over at my place, 2 miles northwest of St. Joe, about 4 o'clock, I dumped out 30 100s, 2 miles northwest of St. Joe at my place. Also, 2 miles southwest of New Munich with 42 100s. Northwest side of St. Cloud by St. Michael's Church, 21 100s. 4 miles east of the high school in Uppsala on Dove Road, 35 100s. Half inch, 3 miles south of St. Stephen. 6 miles south of Freeport with 75 100s. Had two reports from Dassel, one with an inch, 0.1, and also 20 100s, both of them from Dassel. And those are the rainfall reports we have in, and we thank you very much. Takes us now to 21 minutes before the hour of 8 o'clock. Coming up at 8 o'clock, our Music and Memories program with Linda Sue, the grief specialist over at Pat and Shod. More music on the way after these messages.
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0: And a pleasant good Sunday morning to you. We're now at 19 minutes before the hour of 8 o'clock. Once again, our temperature at 44 degrees here in central Minnesota. Well, you know, yesterday would have been October 3rd. And on the third day of the month, we always do the three-a-day packs. Evidently, nobody did those yesterday because the three-a-day pack is laying on my pile this morning. So no note attached or anything. But evidently, I need to give away three-a-day packs today. And that is courtesy of the Stearns County American Dairy Association. And so if you are the fifth caller, you will be the lucky winner of a $20 certificate from the Stearns County American Dairy Association that you can redeem for dairy products only at your favorite grocery store listed below. And all you need to do is present the certificate to either Richmond Food Pride, Teal's Market in Cold Spring, Painesville, or Albany, Cashwide's Foods in Wade Park, or any of the Coburns in Stearns County. The certificate is good for 30 days from October 3rd. And so we are going to go to the phone line and qualify one person right now for that three-a-day pack. And so with that, good morning. You are caller number one, you're caller number two, and you're caller number three. We're looking for caller number five. Good morning, you're caller number four, and you are caller number five. Who do we have on the line?
1: Joan Kramer.
0: All right, I can do Joan, and that's J-O-A-N.
1: Yes.
0: And Kramer's, help me out with that one.
1: C-R-E-M-E-R-S.
0: C-R-E-M-E-R-S.
1: Right.
0: Okay, where's Joan calling from?
1: Albany.
0: Albany. All right, if you want to stay right there, I will get your address off the air. But congratulations, you will get that certificate for that three-day pack. How's that?
1: That's good, thank you.
0: All right, I'll be right with you. So Joan Kramer's of Albany getting the first of our three-day packs. We'll have more as the morning rolls along, so be listening for your chance. Music continues right now with Joe Stafford and Gordon McRae, one called A Perfect Day.

0: Music on this Sunday morning, that is Joel Stafford and Gordon McRae with I May Never Pass This Way Again. 3 minutes before the hour of 8 o'clock, and our temperature back to 45 degrees here in central Minnesota.
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0: Thank you, Kirby. Kirby Hemmich there with our station ID. That takes us to 8 o'clock straight up here on KASM. 45 degrees and beautiful sunshine coming in the windows here at the Chasm Studios on this Sunday morning, the 4th of October, 2026. And Sunday mornings, well, 8 o'clock on a Sunday morning, that always means it's time for our Music and Memories program with Linda Sue, the grief specialist over at Pat and Shod. Once again, we say good morning, Linda.
3: Today's program is dedicated to the memory of Teresa Free, who died October 1st, 1992. Gary Winter, who died October 4th,

0: 2019. Lorraine Eitenauer, who died October 4th, 2013. Joseph Joe Schmidt, who died October 4th, 1996. Arlene M. Bauer, who died October 4th, 1987. Marilyn Nathy, who died October 5th, 2024. Mildred Millie Beniac, who died October 5th, 2010. Abe Rehring, who died October 5th, 1991. Lynn Mihalik, who died October 6th, 2025. Carol Scott, who died October 6th, 2024. Betty Vanzolo, who died October 6th, 2023. Kevin Kudrowski, who died October 6th, 1986. Wade Schulte, who died October 6th, 1972. Mildred Bromenschenkel, who died October 7th, 2024. Charlene Char Engel, who died October 7th, 2022. Loretta Nathy, who died October 7th, 2004. Adeline Sand, who died October 7th, 1997. Joanne Dieters, who died October 8th, 2025. Lloyd Eggert, who died October 8th, 2024. George Treadle, who died October 8th, 1998. Ray Tice, who died October 8th, 1997. Gilbert Gibb Funenstein, who died October 8th, 1987. Bernard Ben Funenstein, who died October 8th, 1973. Lorraine Wander, who died October 9th, 2017. Betty Herzog, who died October 9th, 1997. Judith Judy Dank, who died October 10th, 2025. Mark Bushman, who died October 10th, 2024. Eugene Jean Pepping, who died October 10th, 2009. Kendra Ann Schmitz, who died October 10th, 2006. Michael Funenstein Sr., who died October 10th, 1953. We encourage you as family and friends to show that you care by remembering these families this week with a phone call, a card, or a visit.
1: And we also remember Alex R. Hemish, who died on October 6th of 2019. And also John Gallardi, who died on October 7th of 2018. Nick Freilich, who died on October 6th of 2015. Jeffrey Nathan, who died on October 9th of 1992. And Gene Funenstein. Gene Funenstein, who died October 10th of 2002. And Vernon Vern Lahr, who died on October 5th of 2021.

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I live in memory's garden, dear, with happy days we've known. In spring I'll watch for roses red and shades of lilac blue.

I remain to finish with the scroll. No lengthening shadows shall creep in to make this life seem droll. We've known so much of happiness. Yes, we've had our cup of joy. And memory is one gift of God that death cannot destroy. Should you go first and I remain, there's one thing I'd have you do. Walk slowly down that long road, for soon I'll follow you.

0: Today's program is dedicated to the memory of Teresa Free, who died October 1st, 1992. Gary Winter, who died October 4th, 2019. Lorraine Eitenauer, who died October 4th, 2013. Joseph Joe Schmidt, who died October 4th, 1996. Arlene M. Bauer, who died October 4th, 1987. Marilyn Nathy, who died October 5th, 2024. Mildred Millie Beniak, who died October 5th, 2010. Abe Rehring, who died October 5th, 1991. Lynn Mihalik, who died October 6th, 2025. Carol Scott, who died October 6th, 2024. Betty Fanzolo, who died October 6th, 2023. Kevin Kudrowski, who died October 6th, 1986. Wade Schulte, who died October 6th, 1972. Mildred Bromenschenkel, who died October 7th, 2024. 24. Charlene Char Engel, who died October 7th, 2022. Loretta Nathy, who died October 7th, 2004. Adeline Sand, who died October 7th, 1997. Joanne Dieters, who died October 8th, 2025. Lloyd Eggert, who died October 8th, 2024. George Treadle, who died October 8th, 1998. Ray Tice, who died October 8th, 1997. Gilbert Gibb Funenstein, who died October 8th, 1987. Bernard Ben Funenstein, who died October 8th, 1973. Lorraine Wander, who died October 9th, 2017. Betty Herzog, who died October 9th, 1997. Judith Judy Dank, who died October 10th, 2025. Mark Bushman, who died October 10th, 2024. Eugene Jean Pepping, who died October 10th, 2009. Kendra Ann Schmitz, who died October 10th, 2006. Michael Funenstein Sr., who died October 10th, 1953. We encourage you as family and friends to show that you care by remembering these families this week with a phone call, a card, or a visit. 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Just below them is a link to join our obituary email list. This has been Linda Sue for Pat and Shad Funeral and Cremation Services, honoring life's memories. Thank you for listening, and may God bless.
1: As we also remember Alex R. Hemish, who died on October 6th of 2019. John Gallardi, who died on October 7th of 2018. Nick Fralick, who died on October 6th of 2015. Jeff Nathan, who died on October 9th of 1992. Gene Funenstein, who died on October 10th of 2002. And Vernon Vern Lahr, who died on October 5th of 2021. And a big thank you once again to Linda Sue, another wonderful and respectful program here on KASM. And yes, it is the fastest half hour in radio. It goes by so quickly. Once again, so many names on that list that I recognize, familiar to me, I'm sure to you as well. Abe Rehring, Abe from St. Joe, Minnesota, yes, passed away October 5th, 1991. Just a grand guy, very, very nice guy. Waited on him in the meat market many, many times over the years. And then scaling down the list, Wade Schulte, one of those three young boys that were killed in a rollover accident out of St. Joe there back on October 6th of 1972. Such a promising future. Yes, Wade, and also there was a tearaway involved, and I believe a Friedrich boy involved in that accident. And then further down the line, Gib Funenstein, Gilbert Gib Funenstein, who died October 8th of 1987. Gib was laying on the couch watching the Twins in the playoffs there, playing, I believe it was Toronto, and they beat them and then went on to win that World Series in 1987. But his wife, Kathy, sitting in the recliner next to him there, and when the game was over, she said, Gib, the game's over, and he didn't respond, and she checked him, and he wasn't breathing, and evidently had a heart attack. And Gib was an uncle of mine, Dad's youngest brother, and miss him tremendously. He was such a great uncle, good uncle, and yeah, he died at a young age. Bernard Ben Funenstein, Ben was a cousin, and bachelor, had the sawmill with his brother Bill, and Ben died October 8th of 1973, quite some time ago. And then also remembering John Gilardi. John, of course, the coach of St. John's University football team for so many years. John and Peggy were great customers of the meat market. John, as I recall, loved spicy and hot food, and he came to my dad years ago and asked him to make something really spicy for him. Dad made a pizza sausage for him, and boy, they bought loads and loads of that over the years. Called it Gilardi's Hot Pizza Sausage. So, yeah, great guy. And, of course, lots of folks remember him. The winningest coach in college football history, going back quite a few years. So, yeah. And then Nick Frelick. Nick, of course, the plumber from St. Joe. Over the years, Nick helped so many folks out. Had the hardware store for a while, but was a great, great plumber. And we had him for plumbing and heating for many, many years. Jeff Nathan, a neighbor to us growing up. Jeff, of course, was in that accident over on Highway 10, ran underneath a semi, and was killed instantly. And that was back in October 9th of 1992. Vernon Larson.

0: there. Vern was a cousin to my dad, first cousin, and brother to Jean Lahr, the one that owns the Dairy Queen in St. Cloud on 25th Avenue. And Vern and all of his brothers, just great cousins and great fellas through the years. Vern passing away October 5th of 2021. And finally, Jean Funnenstein. Jean was a first cousin to my dad, was born to Ed and Mary Funnenstein, and dad was born to Al and Esther Funnenstein. But those guys grew up together, and whether they were cousins or brothers, they were all, back in those years, they ran together, and folks couldn't really tell which family they were from. Gene, of course, a very successful carpenter and construction worker with Goldman Construction, and was one of the lead guys for Goldman's for many years, and passing away of cancer October 10th of 2002. Just a great, great guy, married to Lori, and they had a wonderful family as well. And that's what Music and Memories is all about. Yes, we remember all of those good folks that have gone before us. Never let their memory die. Call up the family, send them a card, maybe give them a phone call, just to reminisce about the great times you had with that loved one. Very inspiring, Music and Memories is, bringing it to light all of those folks that have passed away during this time frame within the last week or two. And, we just remember them fondly. Music and Memories, you'll hear it about this same time next Sunday morning, 8 until 8:30. That's Music and Memories here on KASM. 23 minutes before the hour of 9 o'clock, temperature reading is at 47 degrees as we check weather for you at the bottom of the hour here on CHASM.
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0: ample sunshine expected
1: today with daytime highs approaching 66. Northwesterly winds 8 to 15 miles per hour. Clear skies tonight, lows level off around 41. Daytime highs approaching 64. Tomorrow, mainly sunny skies. Mainly sunny and dry Tuesday and Wednesday, mid-70s. Tuesday, upper 60s by Wednesday. From the Weatherology Radio Network, I'm staff meteorologist Jennifer Wojcicki on AM 1150 KASM.
2: Thank you, Jennifer. Currently here in Albany, we have a temperature reading of 47 degrees, bright sunshine. Winds right now out of the west at about 5 miles per hour. The dew point, 41 degrees. Humidity reading, 85%. Pressure rising, 30.29 inches. Our visibility good for about 10 miles. As we have clear skies and sunshine here in central Minnesota. Sun came up this morning at 7:20. The sun will set later today at 6:53. Normal high for a day like this, 65 above. Normal low, 43 above. Warmest we've ever been on this day in history. Well, we just have to remember back 1 year. Just a year ago, we had a record. Yes, 89 degrees. It got up to last year on this day. 89 degrees are the warmest we've been on this day in history. And the coldest temp, going back to 1989, 21 degrees it was on this day in 1989. Yesterday's high was 65, and this morning's low 44, and currently 47 degrees, our temperature here in Albany. And rainfall, we had a bunch. Yes, 43 one-hundredths is what I dumped out this morning at 5 o'clock here at the station. Over at my place at 4 o'clock, I dumped out 30 one-hundredths. That's 2 miles northwest of St. Joe. Over at my place there, County Road 3. Then 2 miles southwest of New Munich with 42 one-hundredths. And northwest side of St. Cloud by St. Michael's Church, 21 one-hundredths. 4 miles east of Uppsala on Dove Road, 35 one-hundredths. 3 miles south of St. Stephen with a half inch. 75 one-hundredths, 6 miles south of Freeport. Two reports from Dassel, one with 1.1 inch and one with 20 one-hundredths, both in Dassel. 22 one-hundredths, that was 5 miles south of St. Joe on County Road 139. And 6 miles south of Freeport, checking in with 40 one-hundredths. 1.5 blocks south of the fire hall in St. Joe with 35 one-hundredths, 2 miles southwest of Richmond, that's Randall.

0: Andy's place with 17 one-hundredths. So, yeah, everybody with a nice little amount of rain. Could have used it a little earlier this summer, but you know what? The ground is soaking it up right now, and we'll take that because we were really deprived, moisture deprived in the soil. So, yeah, time to build it up again for next year. 19 minutes now before the hour of 9 o'clock, 47 our temperature. We're back with more music for a Sunday morning after these messages.
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0: 17 minutes now before the hour of 9 o'clock, 47 degrees here in central Minnesota. And by request, music going out St. Joe Way. My listener over by the fire hall. This one, Homecoming in Heaven for Me by Mr. Kevin Collins.

0: One of the things that you learn in the Army, specifically the Army values, loyalty, duty, respect, selfless service, honor, integrity, and personal courage. And those are the same values that Purdue Global holds with its organization. So,
1: and that last song there, A Homecoming in Heaven with Kevin Collins. As that takes us to 14 minutes now before the hour of 9 o'clock. Temperature reading, that is at 47 degrees. We're back with more requested music after this.
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1: Now 12 minutes before the hour of 9 o'clock, and we have a temperature reading now of 48 degrees here in central Minnesota. And looking for a song, here it is. Well, it's not by the artist I don't think that we were looking for. Yeah, we were looking for Charlie Pride. Here's Roy Clark with one called The King's Highway. Roy Clark.

One called The King's Highway, and that is Roy Clark doing the vocal there. And, yeah, I was looking for it by Charlie Pride. I don't have that one available by Charlie. He probably did it, but we just don't have it available. 8 minutes now before the hour of 9 o'clock, 48 degrees here in central Minnesota. Well, we went down to New Ulm yesterday. My wife and I, we took in the Oktoberfest, first weekend of Oktoberfest in New Ulm. Started on Friday, yesterday all day, and it's going today yet. And then next weekend, of course, Oktoberfest over at Shell's Brewery. So we went down yesterday, stopped at Domeyer's Little German Store, first of all, and visited with Anne, and she does such a wonderful job there. Bought some sauerkraut and dill pickles and some of the different noodles she gets special from Germany. And so, yeah, it's always a fun time to visit at Domeyer's German Store in New Ulm. Then we stopped at a few garage sales. Yeah, a lot of garage sales yesterday in town there at New Ulm. And then went over to KNUJ radio station in New Ulm and visited with Shannon there. Did some CD trading there with Shannon. And then watched the parade at 11 o'clock. It's not a very long parade, but just a very entertaining parade. And, of course, lots of families in the parade. They are so proud of their heritage. And, yeah, all the different German names that you've seen going through the parade. Seifert is one of the names that I recall because we had Seiferts here in St. Joe as well. And but a lot of other names there in the families. Grandpas and grandmas riding and some of the younger generation walking. And then, of course, the younger ones yet, either carrying little babies or young children or riding with them. So, yeah, very, very entertaining. First float had a concertina player on, very good concertina player. I did not see the name, but playing a lot of beautiful concertina music and always livens up a parade with music in the parade. And then, of course, we took in music on Central Avenue there. The Wendingers were featured this year from 11 until 1 and got to see Pete Wendinger and, of course, Tom Moran on concertina. And then Tom's dad, Steve, on keyboard and trumpet, and also Rick Kane on trumpet, and Gary Schrader was on bass guitar. Did not know the drummer, but at any rate, they put out some great music. And, of course, then wound up the day by going over to Shell's Brewery, taking a tour of the brewery, and then, of course, doing some sampling of their beer. So it was a fun time, you bet. So here's one of the songs that we heard the Wendingers do. It's one called In Himmel Gibt's Kein Bier.

The Wendinger Band with In Himmel Gibt's Kein Bier, and that's just the way they did it yesterday. Boy, I'll tell you, hometown band there in New Ulm, the Wendingers, they sure knew how to get the crowd motivated, and big, big crowd on Central Avenue yesterday for the Wendingers, and yeah, they didn't take a break at all. They just kept the music rolling. One more on the way with the Wendingers, Auf Wiedersehen.

friends, that brings an end to our Oktoberfest recording. We hope you enjoyed listening as much as we enjoyed recording. Before we part, we wish to give you a quick lesson in German. Auf Wiedersehen does not mean goodbye, but until we meet again, hope to see you soon. God bless.

0: Wendinger Band. Yes, Pete and Paul Wendinger back in the days with Alf Wiedersehen. And, of course, missing Paul very much. But I'll tell you, Pete and the whole gang there, they sure keep it going. And Tom Moran on concertina really did a nice job on the Chicken Polka and some of the other ones that that he played. Really, really good. Just really impressed with his concertina work. And, of course, the trumpet's beautiful there. Steve Moran and Rick Keen, really nice harmony there. Gary Schrader had the bass horn out for a little while, but it was quite cool there. And so they felt that the bass guitar probably a little more fitting there. So put the bass away and put out the bass guitar, and Gary does a great job either way. So, yeah, fun time there. And, again, the crowd just so entertained. Huge, huge crowd. You had to just make your way through. And we were able to find a place to sit on one of the picnic tables out in front and thoroughly entertained with the Wendingers. Of course, Nate Fredrickson out in front of the B&L Bar later in the day. We had to get going because we wanted to make it to church yet and wanted to take in that tour of Shell's Brewery. So we weren't able to see Nate Fredrickson band, but Mike Molden will be our guest next week on our Musicians Come and Play program. Was drumming for the Nate Fredrickson band yesterday. So I had a chance to visit with Nate yesterday, with Mike anyway, and really, really nice guy as well. So looking forward to that interview next Sunday morning. Well, that takes us to 9 o'clock here on KASM, coming up on 2 minutes past the hour of 9, and we have a temperature reading of 49 degrees here at 9 o'clock. News headlines on the way after this.
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0: NBC News Radio, I'm Jennifer Kuiper. Global tech policymakers agree to embrace artificial intelligence in science. The announcement coming at this year's Science and Technology in Society Forum in Japan. Rob Martier reports.
1: The Kyoto Vision for a Golden Age of Science encourages research that integrates AI. Michael Kratsios, head of the White House's Office of Science and Technology Policy, led the vision statement. Tech ministers from Japan, Korea, the United Kingdom, and the United Arab Emirates were among the representatives from the other countries that endorsed the statement.
0: David Robinson, a leader on OpenAI's safety systems team, has resigned. He writes in The Atlantic that OpenAI's unimpeded optimism has created a dangerous environment for the technology. A U.S. Marine is facing murder and robbery charges in Japan. A police spokesperson says Lance Corporal Devin Ballard took victim Anna Yagi's backpack and wallet at a hotel in Okinawa on Saturday. Jennifer Kuiper, NBC News Radio.
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0: ample sunshine expected
1: today with daytime highs approaching 66. Northwesterly winds 8 to 15 miles per hour. Clear skies tonight, lows level off around 41. Daytime highs approaching 64. Tomorrow, mainly sunny skies. Mainly sunny and dry Tuesday and Wednesday, mid-70s. Tuesday, upper 60s by Wednesday. From the Weatherology Radio Network, I'm staff meteorologist Jennifer Wojcicki on AM 1150 KASM.
2: Thank you, Jennifer. Currently here in Albany, we have a temperature reading 49 degrees, 5 minutes past the hour of 9 o'clock, with winds right now out of the west at 5 miles per hour. The dew point 42 degrees. Humidity reading of 87%. The pressure 30.3 inches, continuing to rise. Visibility good for about 10 miles. We have clear skies and sunshine here in central Minnesota. Sun came up this morning at 7:20. Sun will set later today at 6:53. Normal high for a day like this, 65 above. Normal low, 43 above. Warmest we've ever been on this day in history. Just have to go back 1 year. Last year, this time, was our all-time high, 89 degrees, 2025. Coldest temp on record, 21 degrees above zero. That was in the year 1989. 65 was our daytime high yesterday. That was early on, earlier in the morning, as we continued to fall throughout the day. And 44, our morning low this morning. Currently, we have a temperature reading of 49 degrees. Takes us now to 6 minutes past the hour of 9 o'clock, as we are on our way today to an expected high of about 66. With clear skies, northwest winds 8 to 15 miles per hour tonight, down to 41. Northwest winds about 5 miles per hour, clear skies. For your Monday, look for a high of 64, mainly clear skies. Winds from the southeast, 8 to 15 miles per hour. Tomorrow night, dipping down to 53, mainly clear skies. South winds 8 to 15 miles per hour. And for your Tuesday, look for a mainly sunny sky day, calm, and a daytime high of 74, winds from the west, 8 to 15 miles per hour, down to 50 on Tuesday night under clear skies, northwest winds 5 to 10 miles per hour. So, yeah, a couple of nice days in a row here. It looks like a little more fall-type weather, and that's okay. Yeah, if it gets too warm, like yesterday, the bees were out down there at the Oktoberfest at Shell's Brewery. Yeah, anytime you bring a beer outside or a root beer or anything sweet like that, boy, the bees are right there trying to get in that glass on you. Not good. And, of course, around here we've got the box elder and beetle bugs. And, yeah, so if it gets too warm, they come crawling. And otherwise, if you keep her down under 60 in the 50s, 40s, they're not so active. And it's much nicer. So, yeah, talking to lots of folks, everybody enjoying that cooler fall-type temperatures. Nice to put a jacket on. You bet. All righty. A look at news and weather coming up on 8 minutes past the hour of 9. And we are back with lottery numbers and sports news after this.
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2: Good morning to you. We are coming up on 10 minutes past the hour of 9 o'clock, 49 degrees, beautiful sunshine here in central Minnesota. 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Opening up at 7 o'clock Monday mornings all day till 5 in the afternoon, and they do that Monday through Friday, 7 to 5, Monday through Friday. Saturday mornings, very special. They open up from 8 until noon, and especially geared to the folks that work Monday through Friday and can't get there during the work week. Well, Saturday mornings, that's your time. You bet. And

0: But you know what? That floor covering on the remnant rack, that's brand new stuff. That when they get to the end of the roll and it's not big enough to start a new project, they roll it up and put it on the remnant rack and reduce the price. So you can buy some great floor covering, brand new, and save some money. Yeah, a reduced price. So be sure and check that out when you get to Hennon's. And, again, just visiting with folks over Pioneer Days there. I know that's a little over a week ago, but had some folks there that said they were listening from Randall, Minnesota. And they've heard me talk about Hennon's week in and week out. They said, you know what, let's go over to Hennon's and let's see what they've got. And the fellow telling me, you know, when we got there, it's just like you said. Those folks are so friendly, so courteous, so knowledgeable, and they gave us such a great price, and we didn't have to go anyplace else. And they were going to be coming out like this next week and install their floor covering. And they said, yeah, it's all because we listened to Chasm and heard you talking about Hennon's. So you can do the same thing. And there's nothing that makes Joe happier than to hear that the advertising is working, that folks are listening and taking advantage of a good deal. So you can do the same. For more information, give them a call over at Hennon's. The phone number locally is 320-836-2177. And if you're calling from out of the area, toll-free, 1-800-472-9876. Hennon's Floor Covering in Freeport. Remember, the Hennon's always say pleasing their customers is what pleases the Hennon's. That's Hennon's Floor Covering in Freeport, Minnesota. 12 minutes past the hour of 9 o'clock, 50 degrees now here in central Minnesota. As we check lottery numbers for you, numbers in the various games from yesterday and Friday. First of all, in the pick three from yesterday, the numbers there were 0, 4, and 1. 0, 4, and 1 in the pick three. That might have been an old one. Let's try this one. I'll go back up here. Pick three. October 3rd. No, that was yesterday. Those are correct. 0, 4, and 1. 0, 4, and 1 in the pick three. Again, that game was played yesterday. Then we back up to the North 5 game from yesterday. Those numbers were 12, 21, 26, 30, and 33. 12, 21, 26, 30, and 33 in the North 5 game. Played yesterday. And then was the Lotto America game yesterday. Those numbers were 12, 13, 21, 40, 49. Star Ball 2, All-Star Bonus Ball number 3. So once again, Lotto America game from yesterday. 12, 13, 21, 40, 49. Star Ball 2, All-Star Bonus Ball number 3. In the Lotto America game, again, that was played yesterday. Friday night was the Gopher 5 drawing. The numbers chosen there were 5, 10, 22, 29, and 46. 5, 10, 22, 29, and 46 in the Gopher 5 drawing played on Friday night. Also on Friday night was the Mega Millions drawing. Those numbers chosen, 6, 37, 40, 41, 55, Mega Ball 10. Looks like no one matched all of those numbers. The next jackpot for Tuesday night, projecting $321 million to be in that jackpot for Tuesday night's Mega Millions drawing. So again, Friday night's numbers there were 6, 37, 40, 41, 55, Mega Ball 10. A look at your Mega Millions drawing from Friday night's Mega Millions drawing. And the Powerball drawing played last night. Those numbers chosen were 4, 42, 44, 55, 59, Powerball 14, Power Play Multiplier number 2. Looks like no one matched all of those numbers. The next jackpot for tomorrow night, Monday night's upcoming Powerball drawing, and they're estimating $440 million to be in that jackpot, Powerball jackpot for tomorrow night. So again, last night, Saturday night's numbers chosen in the Powerball drawing, they were 4, 42, 44, 55, 59, Powerball 14, Power Play Multiplier number 2. A look at your Powerball and lottery numbers for you. Now at 16 minutes past the hour of 9 o'clock, once again, 50 degrees, our temperature here in Albany. 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
1: National League Divisional Series, Brewers over the Padres 3-2. Jackson Churio, a two-run shot in the third.

0: Wilson Contreras, a go-ahead solo home run in the seventh. A Padres potential go-ahead home run hits the roof and falls for an out. Dodgers over the Braves 5-3. Tarek Skubal picks up the win. Six innings of work and seven strikeouts. In the American League, White Sox blank the Guardians 3-0. Murakami a two-run homer. Rays over the Yankees 1-0. Jonathan Aranda a home run in the third. Drew Rasmussen took a no-no into the eighth inning. College football, number 2, Georgia over Vandy, 38-14. Gunnar Stockton, 3 touchdown passes. Number 3, Notre Dame beats North Carolina, 37-26. Number 7, Bama wins at 16th-rated Mississippi State, 56-23. NFL, the Bears expect to start Tyson Bagent at quarterback against the Jets. The Colts will be without wide receiver Keenan Allen against the Commanders. He's dealing with a groin injury. That's sports. I'm Trey Bender.
1: Trey Bender with our Sports Minute here on KASM. Yes, Trey mentioning the baseball playoffs, and all four games complete on that first round, and there's two games coming up today. Today it's going to be the Padres and the Brewers at 3 o'clock from Milwaukee, 3 o'clock first pitch, and then it's going to be the Braves and the Dodgers, and that game, first pitch at 7 o'clock tonight. The Dodgers with a one-game-to-none lead in that series. Again, first pitch, 7 o'clock tonight. Taking a look at some college football action from yesterday. Minnesota Golden Gophers, they finally got the little brown jug back. You bet. I don't know how many years it's been in Michigan. But the Gophers yesterday, they come through defeating Michigan 20-14. Runs the record for the Gophers to 4-1 on the season. Michigan drops to 3-2 on the season. Next up for the Gophers, they play Purdue on Saturday, the 10th of October. 7 p.m. kickoff there from Purdue, Minnesota, and the Boilermakers. And St. John's in action yesterday, and good news to report there, as St. John's comes away with a victory. And let me find that. There we go. So the Johnnies had family weekend going on yesterday at Clements Stadium on the campus of Collegeville, St. John's University. They hosted Bethel University, and they pretty much shut down Bethel. 42-16, the final score there. Gary Flashing and the St. John's Johnnies clicking once again, now running their record to 4-0 on the season. And Bethel was ranked number 7 coming in. So next up for the Johnnies, they will be at McAllister on Saturday the 10th. Kickoff slated for 1 p.m. from St. Paul. Johnnies and McAllister. NFL action coming up today. Yes, you bet. So things got underway on Thursday night. And great AFC matchup there. Pittsburgh at Cleveland. And, of course, Cleveland took an early lead in that game. The Steelers fought their way back. Aaron Rodgers got them tied at 24 apiece with just seconds to go. The Browns, they marched down close enough to kick a field goal. And Aaron threw an interception with 11 seconds to go in the game, and that's how it ended. So 27-24, the Browns over the Steelers. There is one game going on already this morning over across the way, and it is Washington currently with a 6-0 lead with 12 minutes and 36 seconds left to go in the second quarter. And Washington currently holding that 6-0 lead. The Colts have the ball at their own 46-yard line, second and 3 yards to go currently in that game. Game's coming up at 12 noon today. It's going to be Dallas at Houston, the Jets at Chicago, New England at Buffalo, Jacksonville at Cincinnati, Arizona at the New York Giants, Tennessee at Baltimore, Los Angeles Rams at Philadelphia, and the Green Bay Packers at Tampa Bay. All of those games kick off at 12 noon today. One game at 3:05, that is the Miami Dolphins coming to Minnesota, U.S. Bank Stadium, to take on the Vikes. 3:05 kickoff there. Three games at 325. This one's a good one. Kansas City at the Las Vegas Raiders. Both teams undefeated. And 325 kickoff there. Also Denver at San Francisco. And Seattle hosting the Los Angeles Chargers. All three of those games, 325 today. Tonight, Sunday Night Football, 720. It's the Lions at Carolina. 720 kickoff. And wrapping up week four in the NFL, it's 7:15 kickoff tomorrow night with Atlanta at New Orleans. And that is a look at sports news. 23 minutes now past the hour of 9, and we're back with our funeral announcements after these messages.
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1: 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Eric Rogenkamp from Bluffton, Minnesota. Should be a fun program. 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It's time now for our funeral announcements. They come to us through the courtesy of the Daniel Funeral Homes and Cremation of St. Cloud, Clearwater, St. Joe Sartell, Daniel and Benson Funeral Homes of St. Cloud, the Daniel Anderson Funeral Home 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funeral announcements at this time. Funeral services for John A. Mamlock, age 96, of Mendota Heights and formerly of St. Cloud, Minnesota. A Mass of Christian burial will take place tomorrow morning at 11 at the St. Paul's Catholic Church in St. Cloud. Friends may call 1 hour prior to the services tomorrow morning at the St. Paul's Catholic Church in St. Cloud. The Daniel Funeral Home in charge of the arrangements. That is for John A. Mamlock, age 96, of Mendota Heights, honored veteran, formerly of St. Cloud, Minnesota. Funeral services for Kathleen Williams, age 75, of St. Cloud. A massive Christian burial will take place on Tuesday morning at 11 at the Christ Church Newman Center in St. Cloud. Friends may call from 9:30 until 11 on Tuesday morning at the Newman Center in St. Cloud. Arrangements with the Williams-Dingman Family Funeral Home of St. Cloud. That is for Kathleen Williams, age 75, of St. Cloud. Funeral services for Joseph Dobie.

Age 63 of Richmond. Those services will be held on Tuesday morning at 11:30 at the Saints Peter and Paul Catholic Church in Richmond. Friends may call from 4 until 7 on Monday at the Winter Funeral Home in Richmond, and on Tuesday morning from 10 until 11:15 in the church gathering space at the Saints Peter and Paul Catholic Church in Richmond. The Winter Funeral Home of Richmond in charge of the arrangements. That is for Joseph Dobek, age 63 of Richmond. Funeral services for Dolores Doris Ahrens, age 93 of Padua. And those a Mass of Christian burial will be held on Friday morning at 10 at the Saints Peter and Paul Catholic Church in El Rosa. Friends may call from 5 until 7 on Thursday and from 9 until 9:45 on Friday morning. That's all at Saints Peter and Paul Catholic Church in El Rosa. Arrangements with the Patton Shod Funeral and Cremation Service of Sauk Center, and that is for Doris Ahrens, age 93, of Padua. Funeral services for Mary Schlangen, age 85, of Cold Spring. And the service will take place on Friday morning at 10:30 at the St. Wendelin's Church in Luxembourg. Friends may call from 4 until 7 on Thursday and after 9:30 on Friday morning, all at the St. Wendelin's Mary Hall in Luxembourg. The Daniel Funeral Home in charge of the arrangements, that is for Mary M. Schlangen, age 85, of Cold Spring. Funeral services for Lucille Miller, age 79, of Richmond. The services will be held at 10:30 on Friday morning at St. Nicholas Catholic Church in St. Nicholas. Friends may call from 4 until 7 on Thursday at the Winter Funeral Home in Richmond, and then visitation on Friday morning from 9 until 10, and that is at the St. Nicholas Catholic Church in St. Nicholas. The Winter Funeral Home of Cold Spring in charge of the arrangements, that is for Lucille Miller, age 79, of Richmond. Funeral services for Taylor Payne Ross, age 33, of Sartell and formerly of Little Falls. And a celebration of life service will be held on Saturday from 12 until 3 p.m. with a time of sharing at 1 o'clock, all at the Emblem Brenny Funeral Service in Little Falls. That is again for Taylor Payne Ross, age 33, of Sartell and formerly of Little Falls. Funeral services for Carol M. Bagley Headkey Jones, age 82, of Regal. Celebration of life will take place from 2 until 4 on Saturday, October 10th, and that's at the Green Roof Area Center in Painesville. Family and friends are invited to gather and share memories and celebrate Carol's life. The Daniel Funeral Home in charge of the arrangements for Carol M. Bagley Headkey Jones, age 82, of Regal. That is the look at our funeral announcements for this 9 o'clock hour. Now 9:30 here on KASM. Temperature reading at 51 degrees here in central Minnesota. Our funeral announcements coming to us through the courtesy of the Cold Spring Floral and Gifts. Right there in Cold Spring, Minnesota. Shelley Funeral Homes of Little Falls, Pierce, Swanville, and Onamia. 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The Miller Carlin Funeral Homes of St. Cloud, Albany, Holdingford, and Upsala. The Daniel Funeral Homes and Cremation of St. Cloud, Clearwater, St. Joe, Sartell. 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As they all team up to bring us our funeral announcements at this time.

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2: Ample sunshine expected today with daytime highs approaching 66. Northwesterly winds 8 to 15 miles per hour. Clear skies tonight, lows level off around 41. Daytime highs approaching 64. Tomorrow, mainly sunny skies. Mainly sunny and dry Tuesday and Wednesday, mid-70s. Tuesday, upper 60s by Wednesday. From the Weatherology Radio Network, I'm Staff Meteorologist Jennifer Wojcicki on AM 1150 KASM.
0: Thank you, Jennifer, and just a beautiful-looking Sunday morning here in Chasmland. You bet. Right now, temperature of 52 degrees with winds out of the west at about 5 miles per hour, so just very pleasant out. Kind of jacket weather, yeah, just a little on the chilly side, but if you get out in the sun and out of the wind, well, it's beautiful. Right now, the dew point 44 degrees, humidity reading 88%, pressure on the rise 30.3 inches. Visibility good for about 10 miles. We have clear skies and sunshine here in central Minnesota. Sun came up this morning at 7:20, and it will set at 6:53 this evening. Normal high for a day like this, 65 above. Normal low, 43 above. Warmest we've ever been on this day in history. We got up to 89 degrees just a year ago. Yeah, that's the warmest we've ever been. Set that record last year on this day. 2025, 89 degrees. Coldest temp on a record, not that far back in 1989. We got down to 21 degrees that morning. So a chilly one that day. Yesterday's high, 65, and that was early in the morning. Then the temperature continued to drop as the day rolled along. And, of course, we had rain most of the day here, is what I'm told. This morning's low was 44 and currently up to 52 degrees here in central Minnesota. On our way to a high today, expected about 66, with bright sunshine, winds out of the northwest, 8 to 15 miles per hour, pretty much what we've got going on right now. And then tonight, we drop down to 41, clear skies, northwest winds, 5 miles per hour. Tomorrow, Monday, look for a high of 64, winds from the southeast, 8 to 15 miles per hour, under mainly sunny skies. Tomorrow night, we drop down to 53 under mainly clear skies, south winds 8 to 15 miles per hour. And for your Tuesday, look for a high of 74, mainly clear skies, winds from the west 8 to 15 miles per hour. Then Tuesday night, we drop down to 50 under clear skies, northwest winds 5 to 10 miles per hour. So, yeah, cool nights, but not freezing yet, huh? Wonder when we're going to get that first killing frost. Yeah, I've heard there's been frost up in the northern part of the state already, but the leaves are turning and everything is coloring up, but we really haven't had one of those mornings where you look out the window and see the rooftops all white. Haven't seen that yet. All right, maybe I don't get up early enough. Maybe you've seen that already, but I sure haven't yet. So there you go, a look at weather at the bottom of the hour, 22 minutes before the hour of 10. And we'll come back with our Sunday morning six-pack that's coming your way after these messages.
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1: 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It is not coordinated with or approved by any candidate, nor is any candidate responsible for it.
0: All righty, 20 minutes before the hour of 10. Temperature reading of 52 degrees here in central Minnesota. And I think we're going to do a little country tribute this morning. And we're going to feature music by Mr. Tom T. Hall. I really enjoy his music. And we're going to start things out with Tom T. Hall and a very popular hit by Tom T. Hall with one called The Homecoming.

Tom T. Hall, yes, our featured artist this week on our Sunday morning six-pack here on KASM. And, yes, Tom, one of the really great entertainers over the years. And here he is with one called The Year That Clayton Delaney Died. Tom T. Hall.

0: Tom T. Hall, The Year That Clayton Delaney Died. One of many, many hits that Tom T. had over the years. And, of course, Tom T. Hall, well, he died August 20th of 2021, back in the COVID year there, and was born May 25th of 1936. He was born in Olive Hill, Kentucky, and he died August 20th of 2021 in Franklin, Texas. Another one of Tom T. Hall's big hits was one called I Love. And here he is with I Love.
1: I love little baby ducks, old pickup trucks, slow-moving trains, and rain. 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
1: I love winners when they cry, losers when they cry, music when it's good, and life

Tom T. Hall with one of his many, many classic hits from over the years. You bet. One called I Love. More music on the way. Here's another one by Tom T. Hall. One called A Week in a Country Jail, recorded in 1970.

Mr. Tom T. Hall with one called A Week in a Country Jail, recorded back in 1970. Well, Thomas Hall, professionally known as Thomas T. Hall, Tom T. Hall, but informally nicknamed the Storyteller. And that song, a great example of why. And very, very enjoyable listening to Tom T. Hall. And here he is with one called The Ballad of $40. Tom T. Hall.

0: Tom T. Hall, yes, the ballot of $40 with Tom T. Hall. You bet. And probably going to have to wrap up our Sunday morning six-pack. And here he is with, well, what I would have thought would have been his number one hit. They say on the internet here that his number one hit was I Love, which we already heard. But here's one that Tom T. Hall, when I think of Tom T. Hall, it's one called I Like Beer. Tom T. Hall.
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0: Yes, we like beer. Yes, we like beer.
1: Tom T. Hall, yes, from a live recording there, I like beer. And great campfire music. I could just see sitting around the campfire singing to Tom T. Hall some of his greatest hits, and just a couple of them that we were able to squeeze in this morning. Tom T. Hall, of course, born once again back in May 25th of 1936, Olive Hill, Kentucky. Died August 20th of 2021, Franklin, Tennessee, at the age of 85. Tom would have been 90 years old this year, so sadly passing on. And, always hate to see those good entertainers. He was married just once, and his wife, as far as I know, still living yet. So, you bet. Tom T. Hall. Our featured artist on our Sunday morning six-pack, taking us to just about 10 o'clock. We'll get to our 10 o'clock news after these messages.
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0: NBC News Radio, I'm Jennifer Kuiper. The president of Cornell University, Michael Kotlikoff, says in a video posted on the school's website that they will examine the role of fraternities on campus following the recent rape allegations that have made national headlines.
1: I believe we as an administration and we as a community must do better.
0: A civil suit was filed last month by a woman who claims she was drugged and raped in 2024 by several members of a fraternity at the Ivy League school. The lawsuit claims the school failed to adequately punish some of the frat members who all deny wrongdoing. President Trump says he has created a new Super Intelligence Force, or SIF. Trump posted on Truth Social this morning that its goals are to ensure the U.S. is the world leader in SI. A young girl is dead and three other people are injured after being shot at a youth football game in Baltimore yesterday. It involved a fight over a parking spot. I'm Jennifer Kuiper, NBC News Radio.
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4: Chasm weather.
5: Ample sunshine expected today with daytime highs approaching 66. Northwesterly winds 8 to 15 miles per hour. Clear skies tonight, lows level off around 41. Daytime highs approaching 64. Tomorrow, mainly sunny skies. Mainly sunny and dry Tuesday and Wednesday, mid-70s. Tuesday, upper 60s by Wednesday. From the Weatherology Radio Network, I'm Staff Meteorologist Jennifer Wojcicki on AM 1150 KASM.
2: Thank you, Jennifer. And currently here in Albany, we have a temperature reading now of 54 degrees. Beautiful sunshine here in central Minnesota. Winds right now out of the west, 5 miles per hour, very gentle. Sun came up this morning at 7:20. Sun will set later today at 6:53. Again, those winds out of the west, 5 miles per hour. The dew point, 46 degrees. Humidity reading, 82%. The pressure, 30.31 inches, continuing to rise. And the visibility good for about 10 miles. Clear skies and sunshine here in central Minnesota. Normal high for a day like this, 65 above. Normal low, 43 above. Warmest we've ever been on this day in history.

0: We've seen 89 degrees, and that was just a year ago. 2025, we set the record of 89 degrees, our all-time high for this day in history. Coldest temp on record a few years back, 21 degrees above zero. That happened in 1989. Yesterday's high, 65. This morning's low, 44. And currently, we are at 54. Make that 55 degrees now. Just jumping up a degree here in the last couple seconds. And rainfall reports, yes, a bunch. 43 100ths I dumped out of the gauge here at the station in Albany this morning back at 5 o'clock. Over my place at 4 o'clock, dumped out 30 100ths 2 miles northwest of St. Joe. My place, that was at 4 o'clock this morning. 2 miles southwest of New Munich, checking in with 42 100ths. And then northwest of St. Cloud by St. Michael's Church, checking in with 21 100ths. 4 miles east of Uppsala, of the high school there in Uppsala on Dove Road, 35 100ths. 3 miles south of St. Stephen with a half inch. 6 miles south of Freeport, 75 100ths. Inch point one over in Dassel, and another report of 20 100ths over at Dassel. 22 100ths, 5 miles south of St. Joe on County Road, 139. 40 100ths, 6 miles south of Freeport. 35 100ths, that was a block and a half south of the fire hall in St. Joe. 17 100ths, 2 miles southwest of Richmond over at Randy's place. And Roscoe, downtown Roscoe, checking in with 2 tenths. Those are the rainfall reports we have in. Again, thank you very much for those rainfall reports. We do appreciate it. Sometimes it gets a little busy, so if you don't get an answer, you just have to hang up and give it a couple minutes and try back again because... Yeah, it gets really busy on the phone with all those rainfall reports. And again, I'm the only one here on Sunday morning, so 3 lines coming in, but only one person to answer the phone. So there you go. Well, let's talk about shady Sunset Bay over in the beautiful shores of Pelican Lake in St. Anna, Minnesota. And always a fun spot to enjoy a meal. So Tuesday nights, you can go out there. How about the pasta bar for $15.99 on Tuesday nights? 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You bet. 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And again, serving from 11 till 3 today at Shady's Sunset Bay on the beautiful shores of Pelican Lake in St. Anna, Minnesota. And that is their weekly specials. Taking us to 10 minutes now past the hour of 10. And we're back after these messages with more requested music for a Sunday morning here on KASM.
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8: 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Some people see this as finding out who we're going to marry, what job we're going to have, how many children we'll have, and the many important

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2: Good morning to you. 12 minutes past the hour of 10. Temperature reading of 55 degrees here in central Minnesota. Well, yesterday was October 3rd, and usually on the 3rd, we do a three-a-day giveaway, three-day pack, and $20 value, courtesy of the Stearns County American Dairy Association. And if you're caller number 7 this morning, we're going to award you one. Yes, nobody evidently knew about it or thought about it, that it was a three-a-day yesterday, so it landed on the Sunday morning pile. So that means I need to give away three of them today, and we already gave away one early on this morning to Joan Kramers of Albany. And so if you are caller number 7, you'll receive a $20 certificate from the Stearns County American Dairy Association from CASM here that you can redeem for dairy products, and that's at your favorite grocery store from the list below. And those are Richmond Food Pride, Teal's Market in Cold Spring, Painesville, or Albany, Cashwise Foods, Waite Park, or any of the Coburn stores in Stearns County. The certificate is good for 30 days from October 3rd. So with that, we're going to go to the phone line and say good morning. You're caller number 1, you're number 2, number 3, on the way to number 7. Looking for caller number 7. Good morning, you're caller number 4, you're number 5. You are caller number 6, just missed it. And how about you? You are caller number 7. Who do we have on the line?
3: Marlene Dobmeier.
2: Doreen Dobmeier?
3: Marlene Dobmeier.
2: Oh, Marlene. Marlene, I know who you are. There you go. Let me jot you down here. And you're calling from Avon, right, or St. Anna?
3: Right.
2: Okay.
3: Right.
2: If you want to stay right there, Marlene, we'll get your address off the air. But, yeah, you watch your mailbox for that certificate we'll be sending out. And when you get it, you can take it and redeem it at one of those grocery stores for those delicious dairy products. How's that?
3: That's great. Thank you, Si.
2: All right. You stay right there. I'll be right with you.
3: All right.
2: Marlene Dobmeier, she is the lucky winner of three-a-day pack number 2. We'll have one more to give away before 11 o'clock. Be listening for your chance. All righty. So with that, more requested music on the way. This one goes out to Patty and Cy Prom over there in St. Joe, Minnesota, called in by Bob and Sandy, the Rakowskis of Rice, and sending them Papa, the Old Accordion Man, with Bruce Bradley.

And that was the Bruce Bradley Band with Papa the Accordion Man. And dedicating that to Patty and Cy Prom over in St. Joe, requested by the Rakowskis, Bob and Sandy. And, of course, well, they say when you do one for Patty and Cy, you can't leave out Joe and Anna Mae. The Prom's over in St. Joe as well. And that's from Mike Punsack. And requesting the song by Brenda Lee, Jambalaya, to Joe and Anna Mae.

Brenda Lee from Days Gone By. Yes, she was young and exciting there. And one called Jambalaya, that one requested by Mike Punsack, going out to Joe and Anime Prom over there in St. Joe. And that takes us to 22 minutes now past the hour of 10 o'clock, 55, our temperature here in Albany. More requested music on the way. This one goes out in memory of Dennis Dieters from El Rosa. Would have turned 84 years young today. He died a year ago on September 22nd of 2025. Was a farmer, but most recently retired, living in town. And the requested music is of Joey and Rory, When I'm Gone.

0: Joey and Rory, When I'm Gone, and again that in memory of Dennis Dieters from El Rosa. He would have been 84 years young today. He died last year, September 22nd of 2025. Dennis, a farmer all his lifetime, along with his wife, and now most recently retired in town, but missed very much. Takes us now to 27 minutes past the hour of 10. 56 our current temperature here in Albany.
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0: And I got a phone call from our good friend Laverne Bizdock. Yes, Laverne, well, they're going to be out at the Holding Ford American Legion today and performing. It's a free dance this afternoon at the Legion in Holding Ford. Come out and enjoy some great music there, Laverne and the Starlights. And then Laverne and Marie, yes, they call themselves the Chicks. They're going to be in at Sal's Bar in St. Joe on Tuesday the 13th. And that's going to be from 2 until 4:30. Free dance there at Sal's with the Chicks. Come out and enjoy yourself. Great music to listen to and dance to. You bet. 28 minutes past the hour of 10. 56 our temperature here in Albany. And we'll get to weather at the bottom of the hour after these messages.
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4: Chasm weather.
5: Ample sunshine expected today with daytime highs approaching 66. Northwesterly winds 8 to 15 miles per hour. Clear skies tonight, lows level off around 41. Daytime highs approaching 64. Tomorrow, mainly sunny skies. Mainly sunny and dry Tuesday and Wednesday, mid-70s. Tuesday, upper 60s by Wednesday. From the Weatherology Radio Network, I'm Staff Meteorologist Jennifer Wojcicki on AM 1150 KASM.
0: Thank you, Jennifer. And currently here in Albany, our temperature reading now 56 degrees. And that takes us now to 29 minutes before the hour of 11 o'clock. And let's see, it looks like our email corner, that's the next thing on the schedule for today.
6: My horse sent me an email this morning.
0: Oh, you bet he did. Yes, my horse sent me an email. Well, that's Brent Holmes out of Nashville, Tennessee. And we use that song for our theme song here, our email corner reading. And our email corner reading, I happened to come across this one this week. And I thought, boy, how pertinent this is. The headline is, Scams Are Getting Smarter. Are We? Scam Alert. And I have my own story about that, but I'll tell you about that after I read the article to you. So the old warning signs still matter, but today's scams can be much harder to recognize. Stop before you respond. Someone you love is in trouble. Hang up and call them yourself. Your bank is calling. Hang up and call the number on your card or statement. You're told to pay with gift cards or cryptocurrency, a wire transfer, or cash. Stop. You're being told not to tell anyone. That's a warning sign. They say you must act right now. Slow down. Something doesn't feel right? Talk to someone before sending money or information. Most of us know the old scam warnings. Don't give out your Social Security number. Don't send money to a stranger. If someone says you've won a lottery you've never entered, be suspicious. The problem is that today's scams don't always look like scams. A text may look like it came from your bank. Caller ID may show a familiar company or even a local number. A message may appear to come from someone you know. Artificial intelligence can now help criminals create convincing messages, images, and even imitate voices. The old warning signs still matter, but

perhaps the most important new rule is simple. Slow down. Scammers want an emotional reaction. AARP's Fraud Watch network points to three common warning signs: unexpected contact, a surge of emotion, and a sense of urgency. Think about how many scams fit that pattern. Your bank account has been compromised. Grandma, I'm in trouble. You owe money and need to pay it immediately. Your package can't be delivered. How many of those have you heard? I've heard a few of them. Well, fear, love, excitement, and panic can make us react before we stop to think. And being smart doesn't make anyone scam-proof. These schemes are designed to catch people at exactly the wrong moment. Don't trust the voice or the caller ID. If someone calls, sounding like a child or grandchild, and says they're in trouble, hang up and call that person yourself using the number you already have. Do the same with your bank. If someone claiming to be from the fraud department calls about suspicious activity, don't use the number they give you. Hang up and call the number on the back of your bank or credit card. Caller ID can be spoofed, so the name or number on your screen isn't proof of who's calling. Watch how they want to be paid. A major warning sign is someone insisting you pay in an unusual way. Be extremely cautious if you're told to buy gift cards, send cryptocurrency, wire money, use a payment app, or hand cash to a courier. Another warning sign is secrecy. A scammer may tell you not to contact your family, bank, or police. That's exactly when you should. What if you're already sent money? Act quickly, but don't panic. Contact your bank, credit card company, or other financial institution immediately. Save messages, emails, receipts, and payment information. Report what happened. And be careful about the next scam. Criminals sometimes contact previous victims and promise to recover lost money for a fee. Technology may make scams harder to recognize, but one of our best defenses hasn't changed. Slow down. Call someone you trust. Verify the story yourself. A legitimate organization will still be legitimate 5 minutes from now. A scammer needs you to act before you think. So give yourself permission to think. There you go. That is our email corner reading for this Sunday. It is the 4th of October, 2026. And personal little story for you. So about a month and a half ago, I was called and it said potential spam on my caller ID. So already I should have known, and I suspected. But the guy says, well, your lucky day. You've just won $7.5 million, and you get a Mercedes-Benz brand spanking new for free. And we're in your town. And I said, okay, sounds good so far. What do I have to do? Well, you just need to, do you have a Dollar General close by? I said, yeah, I'm within 2 miles of a Dollar General store in St. Joe. All right, we're in your town. So you just need to go there and get yourself an Amazon gift card in the amount of $99. I said, okay. And I thought, you know, I'm going to play along with this. Probably shouldn't have, but I did. So I went to Dollar General, bought a $99 gift card, and sure enough, they had them there, and they could put any amount on the card, so they put $99 on. The guy calls me back a few minutes later and says, where are you now? And I said, well, I'm just leaving the Dollar General, and I'm going to my credit union here in St. Joe. I said, where are you? And he said, well, we're close by. And I says, well, good. Meet me at the credit union. We'll bring that check in there and get that deposited, and we'll get you your gift card. Well, no, it doesn't quite work that way. You need to hold the card up to your phone. And I said, okay. So I held the Amazon gift card up to the phone. And he says, well, yeah, I see it's an Amazon gift card, but you need to turn it around. And, of course, that's where all the numbers and information was on. And I says, no, I don't think so. I said, if you're in town here, I said, you can come over to the credit union and you can read those numbers for yourself. Well, that guy was getting more irritated by the minute. And I said, where are you? I said, you said you're in town.
Well, yeah, no, we're coming into St. Cloud right now. Well, now all of a sudden they're first coming in to St. Cloud. And I said, you are fraud. You are not for real. And no, sir, why would you not trust me? I'll send you a picture. So he sends me a picture of one of these big cardboard checks in the amount of $7.5 million standing in front of a brand new Mercedes-Benz. He said, this is yours. This is real. I said, right, and you're going to take $99 when I turn that card around, and I'll never see you again. And I hung up on them. Well, they called me 2 days in a row, the same deal, wondering why I wouldn't trust them. And so finally, they've gone away. They've left me alone. I did not ever see any $7.5 million. I didn't see a brand-new Mercedes-Benz. And when I seen this story in the magazine here, I thought, boy, that is so typical of how they work these days. I mean, very convincing, showing me a picture of what that check would look like. Well, anybody can do that, so there you go. And that's a little more than the email corner for this Sunday morning, October 4th, 2026.

0: A little Elvis for you there on this Sunday morning. Yes, the jailhouse rock, and that's where those scammers need to be, is in the jailhouse, you bet. And again, that the jailhouse rock following our email corner reading this Sunday morning, scammers are getting smarter, are we? You bet. Alrighty, 19 minutes now before the hour of 11 o'clock, and we're back with, we'll be looking to give away a 3-a-day pack here after this.
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3: Nice diving stop there from Lovitz. Here's a kill attempt off of a block and down. Albany gets the side out.
1: Huskies volleyball brought to you by Albany Chrysler Center, Will and Bringdahl, Woken and Zimmerman, Lake Country Veterinary Services, Albany A&W, Albany Fiber Communications, Northland Buildings Incorporated, Albany Floral Shop and Gifts, Arcos Technology in Albany, and Lang Trenching in Avon.
0: 18 minutes now before the hour of 11 o'clock. Temperature reading of 58 degrees here in central Minnesota. And yes, like I've mentioned earlier, yesterday was

0: October 3rd, and that's the day we used to give away the three-a-day packs, but evidently nobody did, so it landed on the Sunday morning stack, and so I need to give away three of them today. I have already given away one early on this morning to Joan Kramers of Albany, another one just recently to Marlene Domeyer in Avon, and right now we are looking for caller number 9 for the last of our three-a-day packs. And, yeah, that's a $20 value, and it's redeemable at Richmond Food Pride, Teal's Markets in Cold Spring, Painesville, or Albany, Cashwide's Foods in Waite Park, or any of the Coburn stores in Stearns County. The certificate is void 30 days from the 3rd of October. But, yeah, you if you are caller number 9, you can take that certificate when you get it and redeem it for those delicious dairy products. Looking for caller number 9. So, good morning. You're caller number 1, you're number 2, number 3, on the way to number 9, a third of the way. Good morning. You're caller number 4, halfway there, just about halfway. Caller number 5, caller number 6, looking for caller number 9. Good morning. You're caller number 7, you're caller number 8. Next one in is it. There you are. Good morning. You are caller number 9, and who do we have on the line?
1: Hi, my name is Norma Iden.
0: All right, I can do Norma, and that's N-O-R-M-A.
1: Correct.
0: And I'll take a guess at Iden. Is it E-I-D-E-N?
1: Perfect.
0: Oh, boy. I get the award today. All right. Where's Norma calling in from?
1: Sauk Rapids.
0: Sauk Rapids. All right. Norma, if you can stay right there, I'll get your complete address off the air. But congratulations. You can watch your mailbox. And when you get that certificate, take it to one of those grocery stores and redeem it for some delicious dairy products.
1: Thanks.
0: All right. And I'll talk to you in just a moment here. All right. Norma Iden getting the last of our three-a-day packs. And we'll do it all again in November. Yes, November 3rd. 15 minutes now before the hour of 11 o'clock. And we're back with more after these messages.
2: 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Alcoholics Anonymous. 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
0: And a pleasant good Sunday morning to you. We're now at 14 minutes before the hour of 10. Temperature reading, 58 degrees now here in central Minnesota. And I kind of got caught without any music up. And so let's call on Mr. Sonny James. And does a number of great songs. And we'll try this one. Sonny James... Well, maybe not. That one looks like it's live recording with an introduction and all of that. So, okay. Well, this was always a big hit for Sonny James. This one called Young Love, Sonny James, the Southern Gentleman.

And that's Sonny James with Young Love here on KASM. Let's see if we can find another one. Used up all the commercials. And another great one by Sonny James was I'll Never Find Another You. Sonny James.

Sonny James, the Southern Gentleman there with I'll Never Find Another You. Takes us now to 8 minutes before the hour of 11 o'clock. Time winding down on us on this Sunday morning. And Gary Zimmerman calling in as he usually does and wanting to request the song, this time in memory of Robert Bob H. Whitcup, who passed away recently. And let's see, it says he passed away on September 26th of this year at Mother of Mercy Nursing Home here in Albany. He was born March 21st of 1938 to Frank and Dorothy Zimmerman Whitcup. So he was a relative to Gary. And, yeah, he was married to Suzanne Gerrits of St. Francis of Assisi Catholic Church in May of 1967. And they made their home on the family farm where they raised six children. All righty. He survived by his wife, Sue, of 59 years, and their children. So, Gary, choosing the song, May the Good Lord Bless and Keep You, in memory of Bob. And, of course, said he was a great steward of the land. And a great family man raising his children along with his wife. And, of course, a great Catholic, a great churchgoer. So, in memory of Bob, Robert Whitcup, it's Ernest Tubb with May the Good Lord Bless and Keep You.

Ernest Tubb with May the Good Lord Bless and Keep You, dedicating that to the memory of Robert Bob H. Whitcup of St. Anthony, Minnesota, and passing away recently on September 26th of this year at Mother Mercy Nursing Home in Albany, the age of 88. And Gary Zimmerman calling in, dedicating that song in his memory. 4 minutes before the hour of 11 o'clock, 4 minutes before 11, and time for one more selection, and this will take us up to 11 o'clock. Roma Downey with An Irish Blessing.

May the blessing of light be upon you. Light on the outside, light on the inside. With God's sunlight shining on you, may your heart glow with warmth like a turf fire that welcomes friends and strangers alike. May the light of the Lord shine from your eyes like a candle in the window, welcoming the weary traveler. May the blessing of God's soft rain be on you, falling gently on your head, refreshing your soul with the sweetness of little flowers newly blooming. 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

0: Roma Downey wrapping up our music for a Sunday morning here on KASM with one called An Irish Blessing. Taking us to 11 o'clock, a minute past the hour of 11, temperature reading of 59 degrees here in central Minnesota. 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

0: ABC News Radio, I'm Jennifer Kuiper. With just 30 days to go until the midterm elections, President Trump is urging supporters to vote like he's on the ballot. Lee Mowen reports.
1: President Donald Trump spoke at Vandalia Butler High School Saturday evening. He rallied support from the school's Student Activity Center for several Ohio Republicans, which include Vivek Ramaswamy, John Husted, and Mike Turner. Husted even brought his college football teammate along and John Gruden to speak. Trump expressed support in the data center, saying, "You can't just turn them off," while vowing to defeat the radical left Democrats.
0: The president of Cornell University says the school will examine the role of fraternities on campus following the recent rape allegations that have made national headlines and a civil suit filed last month by a woman who claimed she was drugged and raped in 2024 by several members of a fraternity at the school. More rain across the South, which is under a flood threat today, from parts of Alabama to the Carolinas. Jennifer Kuiper, NBC News Radio.
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0: ample sunshine expected
1: today, with daytime highs approaching 66. Northwesterly winds 8 to 15 miles per hour. Clear skies tonight, lows level off around 41. Daytime highs approaching 64. Tomorrow, mainly sunny skies. Mainly sunny and dry Tuesday and Wednesday, mid-70s. Tuesday, upper 60s by Wednesday. From the Weatherology Radio Network, I'm staff meteorologist Jennifer Wojcicki on AM 1150 KASM.
2: Thank you, Jennifer. And currently here in Albany, we have a temperature reading of 59 degrees. Winds are out of the west, 6 miles per hour. The dew point, 48 degrees. Humidity reading, that is at 75%. Pressure, 30.31 inches, pretty much holding steady. And our visibility is good for about 10 miles as we have clear skies and sunshine. Bright sunshine here in central Minnesota. Sun came up this morning at 7:20. Sun will set later today at 6:53. Normal high for a day like this, 65 above. Normal low, 43 above. Warmest we've ever been on this day in history. We set the record last year, 2025, on this day, 89 degrees. That's the warmest we've ever been. Coldest temp on record a few years back, 1989, 21 degrees above zero. 65 was our daytime high yesterday. This morning's low was 44. And again, currently, we are at 59 degrees here in Albany. Rainfall, yes, we had a bunch. 43 100ths, what I dumped out of the gauge here at the station in Albany. That was back around 5 o'clock this morning. Back around 4 o'clock at my place, 2 miles northwest of St. Joe, it dumped out 30 100ths. And other rainfall reports called in, 42 100ths, that was 2 miles southwest of New Munich. We had 21 100ths northwest of St. Cloud by St. Michael's Church. Then 4 miles east of Uppsala on Dove Road, checking in with 35 100ths. Had a half inch 3 miles south of St. Stephen, 75 100ths, 6 miles south of Freeport. Inch point one over at Dassel, and another report of 20 100ths over at Dassel. 22 100ths, 5 miles south of St. Joe on County Road 139. 41 hundredths, 6 miles south of Freeport, 35 100ths of an inch, and that was a block and a half, 1.5 blocks south of the fire hall in St. Joe. 17 100ths, 2 miles southwest of Richmond, that was over at Randy's place, and 0.2 in downtown Roscoe. Those are the rainfall reports we have in. Thank you very much for all of those reports. Takes us now to 8 minutes past the hour of 11 as we're on our way to a high temp today. Right around 65 degrees, abundant sunshine, and winds today out of the northwest at 8 to 15 miles per hour. Tonight, clear skies, overnight low of 40, northwest winds about 5 miles per hour. So getting right down to that, close to that freezing mark. Maybe we'll get a little frost in the area, some of the low-lying areas. For your Monday, look for a daytime high of 64. Mainly sunny skies, winds from the southeast, 5 to 10 miles per hour. Tomorrow night, 53, mainly clear skies, south winds, 8 to 15 miles per hour. Tuesday, looking for a high of 74, winds from the west, 8 to 15 miles per hour. Tuesday night, down to 50, under clear skies, northwest winds, 5 to 10 miles per hour. There you go. A look at news and weather. 9 minutes now past the hour of 11. We're back with lottery numbers for the last time around and sports news.
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2: And we now check those lottery numbers for the last time around today. First of all, in the pick three, the numbers there were 0, 4, and 1. 0, 4, and 1 in the pick three that was played yesterday. In the North 5 game from yesterday, those numbers were 12, 21, 26, 30, and 33. 12, 21, 26, 30, and 33 in the North 5 game that was played yesterday. Also yesterday was the Lotto America game. The numbers there were 12, 13, 21, 40, 49, Star Ball 2, All-Star Bonus Ball number 3. Again, 12, 13, 21, 40, 49, Star Ball 2, All-Star Bonus Ball number 3 in the Lotto America game that was played yesterday. Friday night was the Gopher 5 drawing. The numbers chosen there were 5, 10, 22, 29, and 40. 5, 10, 22, 29, and 40. 46 make that. Oh, that's pretty small print, and it looks like a zero, but no, there's a little stem on it. So try that again. Gopher 5 numbers from Friday night, 5, 10, 22, 29, and 46. Those are the correct numbers for the Gopher 5 drawing played on Friday night. Also on Friday night was the Mega Millions drawing. Those numbers were 6, 37, 40, 41, 55, and the Powerball was number 10. Looks like nobody matched all those numbers. The next jackpot for Tuesday night, projecting $321 million to be in that jackpot for Tuesday night's drawing. So once again, the Mega Millions drawing numbers from Friday night were 6, 37, 40, 41, 55, Mega Ball 10. A look at your Mega Millions drawing from Friday night's Mega Millions game. And the Powerball drawing that was played last night. Those numbers were 4, 42, 44, 55, 59, Powerball 14, Powerplay Multiplier number 2. Looks like no one matched all of those numbers. The next jackpot for tomorrow night, Monday night's upcoming Powerball drawing. And they're estimating $440 million to be in that jackpot for tomorrow night's drawing. So once again, the numbers chosen last night in the Powerball drawing, Saturday night's numbers, they were 4, 42, 44, 55, 59, Powerball 14, Powerplay Multiplier number 2. A look at your Powerball and lottery numbers for you. As we now come up on 12 minutes past the hour of 11, and our temperature reading 59 degrees here in central Minnesota. Sports news on the way next. Trey Bender with our Sports Minute here on Chasm.
0: National League Divisional Series, Brewers over the Padres 3-2. Jackson Churio, a two-run shot in the third. Wilson Contreras, a go-ahead solo home run in the seventh. A Padres potential go-ahead home run hits the roof and falls for an out. Dodgers over the Braves 5-3. Tarek Skubal picks up the win. Six innings of work and seven strikeouts. In the American League, White Sox blank the Guardians 3-0. Murakami, a two-run homer. Rays over the Yankees 1-0. Jonathan Aranda, a home run in the third. Drew Rasmussen took a

lead in that series. And the two games for tomorrow are in the American League. The White Sox will be at Cleveland, 4 o'clock first pitch tomorrow afternoon. And the White Sox have that one game to none lead in that best of series. And the Yankees will be once again in Tampa Bay taking on the Rays, with the Rays holding the one to none lead edge in that series. First pitch, 7 o'clock tomorrow night, the Yankees and the Rays. St. John's University football, they were victorious yesterday. It was Family Day out at St. John's Clement Stadium. Bethel University, ranked 7th in the nation, came to town. And that was at 2:30 yesterday afternoon. Late start there. St. John's winning that one, 42-16. So congratulations to Gary Fosching and the Johnnies. They did a great job there. Now 4-0 on the season, defeating number 7, ranked Bethel. Family weekend out there. Great time with all the families on hand. And next up for the Johnnies, they play on Saturday. They'll travel to McAllister, St. Paul, Minnesota, take on the McAllister Scots. And that kickoff slated for 1 p.m. from St. Paul Saturday. Golden Gophers football, worth mentioning, you bet. They took on Michigan yesterday at Minnesota. Battle for the Little Brown Jug, and the Gophers haven't won that for quite a few years. They claimed it yesterday with a 20-14 victory over Michigan. And it didn't look good for a while. Yeah, the Gophers scored first in the first quarter, 7-0. But Michigan came back in the second quarter, scoring 2 touchdowns, made it 14-7 at the half. Things weren't looking so good. But then third quarter, the Gophers got a field goal, making it 14-10, and then scored 10 unanswered points in the fourth quarter, with giving them a 20-14 victory over the Wolverines. Minnesota now 4-1 on the season. Michigan drops to 3-2. Next up for the Gophers will be Purdue, and that comes up on Saturday. And I believe that's an evening start. And it'll be the Gophers and Purdue, 7 o'clock kickoff there from Purdue Saturday evening. All righty. And let's take a look at the NFL action coming up today in the NFL. So it is week 4 in the NFL. And got going on Thursday night. Good game there. Pittsburgh at Cleveland. Pittsburgh was down early but came back, tied it up with just seconds to go in the game. I think it was under a minute. And Cleveland got in for a field goal, made it. It was 27-24. Gave the ball back to Pittsburgh with 11 seconds left. And Rodgers promptly threw an interception, and that sealed the game. Cleveland winning that one, 27-24. So a game going on right now over across the pond. Indianapolis has come from behind now and now leads that one with 9 minutes and 42 seconds in the fourth quarter. Final score there is 27-13, Indianapolis over Washington. Washington currently with the ball at their own 37-yard line, first and 10. 9 minutes and 42 seconds left in that game. Other games coming up today at 12 noon. It's Dallas at Houston, the New York Jets at Chicago, New England at Buffalo, Jacksonville at Cincinnati, Arizona at the New York Giants, Tennessee at Baltimore, the L.A. Rams at Philadelphia, Green Bay at Tampa Bay. Again, all of those games kick off at 12 noon today. 3:05 this afternoon, late start for the Vikings there. They will host the Miami Dolphins. 3:05 from U.S. Bank Stadium. And the Vikings with Kyler Murray starting at quarterback will host the winless Dolphins. So there you go. 3:25, three games today. First of all, the undefeated Chiefs at the undefeated Raiders, 3:25. Also Denver at San Francisco and the L.A. Chargers at Seattle. Again, all three of those games, 3:25 kickoffs today. Sunday night football, it's Detroit traveling to Carolina for a 7:20 kickoff there. And wrapping up week 4 in the NFL tomorrow night, Monday night football, 7:15 kickoff. Atlanta is at New Orleans. And there you go, a look at the NFL. Week 4 in the NFL.

0: 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And we're back with our funeral announcements coming your way after this.
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0: 21 minutes past the hour of 11 o'clock. 59 is our current temperature here in Albany. It's time now for our funeral announcements. They come to us through the courtesy of the Daniel Funeral Homes and Cremation of St. Cloud, Clearwater, St. Joe Sartell, Daniel and Benson Funeral Homes of St. Cloud, the Daniel Anderson Funeral Home 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funeral announcements at this time. Funeral services for John A. Mamlock, age 96, of Mendota Heights and formerly of St. Cloud, Minnesota. A Mass of Christian burial will take place tomorrow morning at 11 at the St. Paul's Catholic Church in St. Cloud. Friends may call 1 hour prior to the services tomorrow morning at the St. Paul's Catholic Church in St. Cloud. The Daniel Funeral Home in charge of the arrangements, that is for John A. Mamlock, age 96, of Mendota Heights, honored veteran, formerly of St. Cloud, Minnesota. Funeral services for Kathleen Williams, age 75, of St. Cloud. A massive Christian burial will take place on Tuesday morning at 11 at the Christ Church Newman Center in St. Cloud. Friends may call from 9:30 until 11 on Tuesday morning at the Newman Center in St. Cloud. Arrangements with the Williams-Dingman Family Funeral Home of St. Cloud. That is for Kathleen Williams, age 75, of St. Cloud. Funeral services for Joseph Dobick, age 63, of Richmond. Those services will be held on Tuesday morning at 11:30 at the Saints Peter and Paul Catholic Church in Richmond. Friends may call from 4 until 7 on Monday at the Winter Funeral Home in Richmond, and on Tuesday morning from 10 until 11:15 in the church gathering space at the Saints Peter and Paul Catholic Church in Richmond. The Winter Funeral Home of Richmond in charge of the arrangements, that is for Joseph Dobeck, age 63, of Richmond. Funeral services for Dolores Doris Ahrens, age 93, of Padua. And those a Massive Christian burial will be held on Friday morning at 10 at the Saints Peter and Paul Catholic Church in El Rosa. Friends may call from 5 until 7 on Thursday and from 9 until 9:45 on Friday morning. That's all at Saints Peter and Paul Catholic Church in El Rosa. Arrangements with the Patton Shod Funeral and Cremation

service of Sox Center, and that is for Doris Ahrens, age 93, of Padua. Funeral services for Mary Schlangen, age 85, of Cold Spring. And the service will take place on Friday morning at 10:30 at the St. Wendelin's Church in Luxembourg. Friends may call from 4 until 7 on Thursday, and after 9:30 on Friday morning, all at the St. Wendelin's Mary Hall in Luxembourg. The Daniel Funeral Home in charge of the arrangements, that is for Mary M. Schlangen, age 85, of Cold Spring. Funeral services for Lucille Miller, age 79, of Richmond. The services will be held at 10:30 on Friday morning at St. Nicholas Catholic Church in St. Nicholas. Friends may call from 4 until 7 on Thursday at the Winter Funeral Home in Richmond, and then visitation on Friday morning from 9 until 10, and that is at the St. Nicholas Catholic Church in St. Nicholas. The Winter Funeral Home of Cold Spring in charge of the arrangements, that is for Lucille Miller, age 79, of Richmond. Funeral services for Taylor Payne Ross, age 33, of Sartell and formerly of Little Falls. And a celebration of life service will be held on Saturday from 12 until 3 p.m. with a time of sharing at 1 o'clock, all at the Emblem Brenny Funeral Service in Little Falls. That is again for Taylor Payne Ross, age 33, of Sartell and formerly of Little Falls. Funeral services for Carol M. Bagley Headkey Jones, age 82, of Regal. Celebration of life will take place from 2 until 4 on Saturday, October 10th, and that's at the Green Roof Area Center in Painesville. Family and friends are invited to gather and share memories and celebrate Carol's life. The Daniel Funeral Home in charge of the arrangements for Carol M. Bagley Headkey Jones, age 82, of Regal. That is a look at our funeral announcements for this 11 o'clock hour. 26 minutes past the hour of 11. Temperature reading now is 60 degrees here in central Minnesota. And our funeral announcements coming to us once again through the courtesy of the Cold Spring Floral and Gifts right there in Cold Spring. Shelley Funeral Homes of Little Falls, Piers, Swanville, and Onamia. 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The Miller Carlin Funeral Homes of St. Cloud, Albany, Holding Ford, and Upsala. The Daniel Funeral Homes and Cremation of St. Cloud, Clearwater, St. Joe, Sartell. 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They all team up to bring us our funeral announcements at this time.

0: Barefoot Becky and her Ivanhoe Dutchman, One Called You Give Us Sunshine, following our funeral announcements. Takes us to 29 minutes past the hour of 11 o'clock. 29 past 11. Coming up on 11:30 here on KASM as we check weather for you at the bottom of the hour on Chasm.
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2: Ample sunshine expected today with daytime highs approaching 66. Northwesterly winds 8 to 15 miles per hour. Clear skies tonight, lows level off around 41. Daytime highs approaching 64. Tomorrow, mainly sunny skies. Mainly sunny and dry Tuesday and Wednesday, mid-70s. Tuesday, upper 60s by Wednesday. From the Weatherology Radio Network, I'm Staff Meteorologist Jennifer Wojcicki on AM 1150 KASM.
0: Thank you, Jennifer. Currently here in Albany, our temperature reading 60 degrees. Winds right now out of the west, 9 miles per hour. The dew point, 48 degrees. Humidity reading of 69%. Pressure holding steady at 30.31 inches. Our visibility good for about 10 miles. We have clear skies and sunshine here in central Minnesota. Just carrying some of my stuff out to the truck. And it is a beautiful day here in central Minnesota. Great day. Not hot and sticky or muggy at all. Just a nice day to be out and about. Sunrise happening at 7:20 this morning. Sun will set later today at 6:53. Normal high for a day like this, 65 above. Normal low, 43 above. Warmest we've ever been on this day in history. It was last year. On this day, we got up to 89 degrees. We broke a record. Yep. 89 degrees, our all-time record now from the year 2025. Coldest temp on record, go back to 1989. We were down to 21 degrees on this day back in 1989. Yesterday's high, 65. This morning's low, 44. And currently, we are at 60 degrees. And precipitation, like I said, I dumped out 43 100ths here at the station in Albany. That was back at 5 o'clock this morning. At 4 o'clock, I dumped out 30 100s 2 miles northwest of St. Joe at my place. Other rainfall reports, 42 100s, that was 2 miles southwest into Munich. 21 100s over northwest St. Cloud, over by St. Michael's Church. 35 100s, that was 4 miles east of Uppsala on Dove Road, east of the high school there, 4 miles east. Half inch, 3 miles south of St. Stephen. 75 100s, that was 6 miles south of Freeport. 1.1 inches at Dassel, and also another report from Dassel with 20 100s. 22 100s, 5 miles south of St. Joe on County Road 139. 40 100s, that was 6 miles south of Freeport. 35 100s, that was a block and a half south of the fire hall in St. Joe. 17 100s, 2 miles southwest of Richmond, Randy's Place. 2/10, downtown Roscoe. And over in Wade Park, Gary said 4/10 of an inch. Those are the rainfall reports we have in. And again, we thank you very much for those rainfall reports. 28 minutes now before the hour of 12 noon. As we take you now to Stearns County for our weekly Stearns Morrison Todd Farm Service Agency report. This might be last week's report. Steve Frerichs.
3: Good morning, everyone. This is Steve Frerichs with the Stearns County FSA office bringing your weekly FSA report. We could not buy rain for the second half of the summer. Now we cannot shut it off. Many producers are concerned about soybeans right now and pods swelling, causing them to shatter and drop on the ground. Grandpa always said to never count your yields until it was in the bin and never count your dollars until the crop is delivered and sold. This cannot be more true. Patience is a virtue, and right now it's in short supply. One thing is evident. Once the fields are fit, it will be fast and furious getting the crop out. October in itself makes for a very busy month for FSA in the office. I have a lot of info to share that will affect many. October is the month for many program payments to roll out if they are eligible. I ask the listeners to communicate these programs and deadlines with your neighbors and farm friends. First off, if you're an FSA customer and your bank account has changed in any way the past year, we need your new routing number. Without this, we cannot direct deposit your funds. Did your bank change ownership? One that I can think of is Bremer that changed to Old National. This would be an example where you might not see the immediate effect, but we need that updated direct deposit information in order to be able to put the payments into your account. What happens if we try to push them out and there's no home for it? We get an error message, and then we end up calling the producers and say, hey, your payment doesn't have a home. Do you have a new routing number? Where do we need to put it? So if that affects you, let the office know as soon as possible. CRP annual payments go out for contract holders in October, provided they have completed all required contract activities like establishment or mid-contract management. If you have pending CRP things to complete, they need to be done by September 30th. Every year we get a lot of phone calls the first few days in October asking where their CRP payment is. Please allow at least 2 weeks, or let's call it October 15th, before you inquire. We have a lot of contracts to process. Also, please check your bank account for the direct deposit. Many times the funds are in the bank account when we get the phone call. Many are asking about 2025 ARC PLC payment eligibility. We must wait until the marketing year ends, and that's on September 30th, at which time the national office will let us know what payment rate triggered in each county, if they trigger in each county. Doesn't necessarily mean they will. FSA staff usually are provided the payment eligibility details the first week of October. Again, we ask for your patience. If we do trigger, there are a lot of payments to process. Agriculture producers can begin enrolling the ARC PLC program through USDA, which includes the addition of more than 30 million new base acres. This expansion, the first in 20 years, was made possible by the Working Family Tax Cut Act and is part of USDA's effort to put farmers first. Now that the base allocation process is complete, producers can make elections and enrollment for the 2026 crop year from September 16th through December 11th. And for the 2027 crop year, those elections and enrollments can be made from November 2nd through March 15th. Because eligible acres exceeded the nationwide 30 million acre cap, USDA had to apply a across-the-board prorated reduction of only 3.69% to all newly allocated base acres. So you're getting 96% of what you were eligible for, which is very, very good. This is some of the best news we've seen in a long time for livestock agriculture in central Minnesota. So a little bit more about base allocation notification. The opportunity for landowners to review their base allocation summaries and take necessary action ended on August 31st. This included correcting inaccurate information, designating subsequent acres, or opting out of additional base acres. Landowners did not lose any base through the base allocation process. If landowners did not notify FSA of changes, the base allocation summary is considered accurate and complete. However, an across-the-board factor will apply, as I stated earlier. FSA determined that the base acre percentage reduction using all acreage reported as eligible and new base acres will automatically be allocated to farms after applying the 3.69% reduction on total eligibility. Base allocation notifications will be available beginning September 16, 2026. Landowners can notify or can access notifications online at fsa.usda.gov/arccounty using the login.gov account. Landowners who do not currently have a login account can contact their FSA office to obtain their base allocation notification after September 16th. So we got a bunch of base acres added to farms based on what was planted from 2019 through 2023. Of that potential allocation increase, you got like 96% of what you were requesting. Again, that's a very, very good thing. A lot of base acres added in central Minnesota, which

0: had a lot of farmers that were not full-based. Wonderful news. So that leads into the enrollment process for ARC-PLC. Producers can now change their election and enrollment in our county or PLC with both, which both provide crop-by-crop protection, or ARC individual, which protects them on the entire farm. Although election changes for 2026 are optional, producers must enroll through a signed contract each year. Existing multi-year contracts ended in 2025, but producers have the option to sign a new multi-year election process from 2026 through 2031. That's just for the election part. Producers who opt out of the multi-year contract can enroll in 2027 year starting November 2nd of 2026. That will run through March 15th of 2027. If producers do not submit their 2026 election by December 11th, this is important, their election remains the same as 2025 for crops on the farm, and the farm is ineligible for payments for the 2026 year. So based on that, what you're hearing is to get signed up for 2026 ARC-PLC, you have to have made an election by December 11th. Please put that on your calendar and don't wait till December 11th. We know producers are harvesting now, but as soon as you're done or as soon as you know what election you want to make, call the office. We can get you going on that. So landowners cannot enroll in their program unless they have a shared interest on the crop and the farm. So landowners who rent their land out are not eligible for this program unless they are shareholders in the crop. Some land-grant universities offer web-based decision tools to help producers make informed election decisions using crop data specifics for their representative farm operation. So, normally you sign up for ARC-PLC in March. Because of the base acre allocation that we were given, the opportunity to add 30 million base acres, this process was delayed and is happening now. The benefit the farmers have is the 2026 crop is coming out. You have an idea where the yield stands on the crop to help you make an informed decision on these programs. So, switching gears a little bit, disaster assistance for 2026 livestock forage program. Producers in Stearns County are eligible to apply for the 2026 LFP benefits on native pasture, improved pasture, annual ryegrass as grazed, and forage sorghum as grazed. Call the office for an appointment, 320-251-7800, extension 2. LFP provides compensation if you suffer grazing losses for covered livestock due to drought on privately owned or cash lease land or fire on federally managed land. County committees can only accept LFP applications after notification is received by the national office of a qualified drought or a federal agency prohibits producers from grazing normal permitted livestock on federally managed land due to a qualifying fire. You must complete Form CCC 853 and the required supporting documentation no later than March 1st of 2027 for these 2026 losses. So that said, if you or your neighbors have pasture, you have animals on pasture, contact them. Ask them to call FSA, set up an appointment. There are funds available for the loss of forage due to the drought. I'm recording this on Friday at around noon. The National Drought Monitor comes out on Thursday. So you need 4 weeks in a D2 drought status on the National Drought Monitor to qualify. We are into week 7 of that. So obviously it's raining now. We'll see how that changes. But for right now, this is where it's at. So as you can see, there's a lot going on at the FSA office. We cannot stress enough to schedule an appointment for your office visit. This will ultimately make your time in the office shorter because we'll have time to prepare everything before you arrive. Call the office to schedule an appointment. Have a safe, productive, and profitable harvest. Take the time to enjoy what you have accomplished this fall. Be proud of what you have accomplished. We certainly are proud of you. That's all for this week. Thank you for listening. This has been Steve Frericks with the Stearns County FSA office bringing your weekly FSA report. Thank you.
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7: And a pleasant good Sunday morning to you. 17 minutes now before the hour of 12 noon. 60 degrees is our current temperature here in Albany. And we'll get to our Musicians Come and Play program. That is coming your way next here on KASM. All righty. Get all the buttons pushed and everything lined up and ready to go.

And our theme wrapping up right there, Larry Razavi and his Out of Town Checks, means it's time for another edition of our Musicians Come and Play program here on KASM. It's program number 612, in that continuing series as you're listening to your dependable neighbor for all of Central Minnesota, KASM Albany, 1150 AM, KDDG Albany, 105.5 HD2, 107.7.

0: 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We're coming up on 13 minutes now before the hour of 12 noon. 61 degrees and bright sunshine here in central Minnesota. Just a great day in central Minnesota. We have our guest on the line. We're going to go to him right now and bring him in. Say good morning to Mr. Eric Rogenkamp. Eric, how are you doing?
1: I'm doing great. It's a beautiful day, Si.
0: Absolutely. And, well, Eric, you are up in that north country there from us here, Bluffton, Minnesota. And we got to meet you over at Clarissa on Memorial Day weekend. They had the big polka fest over at the Clarissa Ballroom in Clarissa, Minnesota. And, of course, Julie Lee was performing there. We came there and ate and then had to get going. So we didn't get to hear you guys play at all. But tell us a little bit, give us a little background for the folks that don't know who you are, where you were born and raised, a little bit about the family, and tell us a little bit about yourself.
1: Sure. Well, I'm up here at Bluffton, like you said, and we've had this farm in our family since 1919 when my grandpa came from Germany and bought it. And he'd lived in Meyer Grove for a while with his father, and then the two brothers came up here, and actually they bought two adjoining farms. So this land has been in our family for three generations, and my grandpa and my uncle and my dad played button box accordion, and my mother played piano accordion. So I learned how to play button box and piano accordion, plus several other instruments. But we've just always had so much fun playing music and entertaining people, and it's a great time. I've got a kind of a funny story to tell you. My brother, Kelly, whose birthday is coming up here on the 10th of October, I'd wish him a happy birthday. Anyways, he bought an old tabletop tube-type radio. It was an old Coronado radio he bought at the neighbor's auction sale for 80 cents.
0: Oh, my.
1: And we got that in the barn, and it didn't pick up Albany very well, but it was pretty good. And one day I found a chunk of telephone wire, and I ran it through the barn and up to the top of the silo. I think I was 12 years old when I did that. And we had an old radio antenna or a TV antenna, and I mounted that on the top of the silo. And about the time I was doing that, my mom came out of the house, and she said, "What in the heck are you doing up there?"
0: Oh, boy.
1: So anyways, they got that antenna rigged up, and by gosh, that just brought your station in clear as a bell here. And we had it hooked up in the barn, so when we turned the lights on in the morning, the radio would automatically come on. Of course, it'd take about 30 seconds for it to warm up those old tubes.
0: Yeah.
1: And my brother Kelly said, "Don't touch your radio, because every time you touch it, you get a shock off of it." So we just left it set on an Albany radio station. And when the cows would hear that polka music start up in the morning, they'd let their milk down, and we'd just off to the races.
0: There you go. Well, that's a fantastic story, and you better be careful who all hears this, because they're going to want you to come out and run that wire up their silo, because there's a lot of folks that call us that say, you know, in between here and there, they say that we don't get chasm like we used to, and what can we do? And, well, that might be an idea there. It's funny how those AM waves travel, and we don't understand it totally. But I will on occasion get calls from people listening to us in the middle of South Dakota and getting us clear as a bell, and then little pockets here and there around central Minnesota, and they can't get us at all. So who can figure out how those radio waves travel?
1: Well, and then another thing, too, is I heard you say when we began here that you broadcast on the FM station, too. Is that your AM station that also broadcasts on FM?
0: Yes. So you can hear us if you tune your dial to 1150 AM, or if you switch it to FM, then you tune it to 107.7. If you have an HD radio, I happen to have one of those. We have one here at the station. So that's 105.5 HD2. And so if you don't have an HD2 radio, well, then you don't know what that means. But it's just looks like a little AM radio, but it's an HD2 radio. And so, again, that's a different frequency. And then, of course, you can pull out your smartphone or your computer, and we stream. So mychasm.com. You just click Google that, and Chasm page pops up and people can listen there. So you could be on your way to the moon and be listening to Chasm that way. So, yeah, four different ways.
1: It shouldn't be too hard to find polka music on one of those that you just mentioned, because I was on the computer last night and I tuned in your radio station.
0: Yep.
1: And it comes in clear as a bell on there, too.
0: It does. It does. And, you know, we at the meat market where I worked for 50 years, so we built a new sausage kitchen, and they use spancrete. There's a lot of steel in that spancrete and that roofing there. And so, naturally, you can't get good reception inside on an AM radio. But you just Google KASM radio, and the homepage pops up, and you just click on the little icon, the little record there, and it comes in, like you say, clear as a bell. And then you can work on the computer, and you minimize that page, and you just open a new page, and you can still do your work, but you listen in the background like you're listening to the radio.
1: Right. You know, I've been playing music for 50 years now. This past April was 50 years I've been playing on stage and entertaining people around central Minnesota, and we've had so much fun with it. My cousins and I started a bluegrass and old-time band when I was only 15, and since then I've been in several different bands, but I've had my own band since 1996 called Eric's Dance Band.
0: Okay.
1: And so we go all around the area. We don't go too far from home anymore. About 100 miles is as far as we go. We play once in a while down in Melrose and over by Fargo and stuff. But around here we have dances every Sunday of the month, and we catch a bunch of those. And we also go and play at the nursing homes. We've done that for years. And so that's a good time. And at Christmas time, we go out, of course, and sing a lot of Christmas carols. And I've adapted a lot of music to the button box accordion that most people would never think would sound good on a button box.
0: Well, good for you. Is that your instrument of choice or primary instrument? How would you say it?
1: Yes, it is now. It wasn't when I was younger, but my dad was bugging me for quite some time. And he says, you know, you really ought to play that button box more than you do, because I was playing the piano accordion most of the time.
0: Okay.
1: And so about 10 years before he passed away, I started working on playing the button box, and I bought a better button box. I got one of these Strasser four-row button boxes, and I got a MIDI system in it, because, you know, they can't afford to pay a four-piece band anymore. So I got the bass and the piano and the organ and all that stuff in the sound module. And, of course, I just like to play the accordion by itself, too.
0: Sure. Very good.
1: But depending on what's needed what people can afford, we just we have three or four of us that can go and play. But usually it's the drummer, Larry Seelander, and myself. And we go around, and him and I have been singing together for almost, 50 years. Yeah, I met him when I was about 12 years old, and he was 22 at that time. So now I'm 65, and he's 75.
0: Oh, there you go. Oh, very good. So, like that day at Clarissa, that was a two-piece set, or how many piece were you there?
1: Yeah, that was just the two of us.
0: Two of you.
1: Normally, what we do.
0: Yeah. Okay, very good.
1: And we learn a lot of the songs that people want to hear. If they mention a song that they'd like us to learn, I learn it. I keep learning new songs all the time, because they don't want to get tired of playing the same old stuff all the time, you know?
0: You bet. Well, what instruments did you all play?
1: Well, in the bluegrass band, I got a stand-up bass fiddle, and I played that for years in the bluegrass band, and that's what got me inducted into the Minnesota Rock and Country Hall of Fame back in 2007, because I had been playing with a group called the Platte Valley Boys out of the Twin Cities.
0: Oh, very good.
1: And they all got inducted into the Minnesota Rock and Country Hall of Fame, and they asked me if I wanted to also, and I said, well, why not? Yeah, I will.
0: Heck yeah. And where is that? Where is the Rock and Hall Bluegrass Hall of Fame?
1: Well, it's the Rock and Country, Minnesota Rock and Country Hall of Fame, and it's in the Twin Cities, basically. Based out of, but it's the whole state of Minnesota. It's
0: sure.
1: Every state has a Rock and Country Hall of Fame, so it's if you look it up on the computer, you'll find me in there from 2007.
0: Well, very good. Well, congratulations. That's quite an honor.
1: Yes, it is, and it was just something you know, after all the years, 50 years of playing music, it's just pretty cool to be able to say that you have that behind you too. And
0: yeah.

0: lot of fun playing music for all the people and getting to know all these people. I know their first names. I know their phone numbers. I call them when it's their birthdays. And
1: for sure. Well, Eric, back in the days when you started in, were you self-taught then, or did your dad give you lessons, or how'd you actually get started?
0: I was self-taught. I never got a lesson from anybody. So,
1: okay.
0: You know, the bad thing about being self-taught is you can't read music, but the nice thing about it is if you want to jam with people, it's a lot easier to just jump in and jam with somebody, because if I hear a song once or twice, I can play it.
1: So. Yeah, and that's a God-given talent, I'll tell you. I've played with a lot of musicians over the years myself. 5 years of concertina lessons, yet I don't think I can play one whole song by heart. If the music gets blown away, I'm all done. And I see all these other guys that can play, and they're carrying on a conversation with somebody. The fingers are doing one thing, and they're telling a story. I don't know how the concentration, how they can do that.
0: Well, I tell you, it makes it so much more fun. We had the Pine River Bluegrass Festival up by Pine River here a couple weeks ago, and we had Rhonda Vincent, the Queen of Bluegrass.
1: Oh, there, yeah.
0: And she was doing a jam, and I saw her doing it, and I ran past with the golf cart, went and got my squeeze box, and came down, and I pulled it out of the case, and she goes, "Ooh, a new instrument." And she says, "What do you want to play?" And I said, "But in heaven there is no beer." And she says, "Well, how many people know that?" And everybody's arm went up.
1: Oh, yeah.
0: So we did that song, and she got a kick out of it.
1: I'll bet. Yeah. Yeah, she's quite the name for entertainer. I mean, I've seen her on the different sites on the computer. So, yeah, she's well-known. Nashville at the Grand Ole Opry and places like
0: right.
1: that?
0: Right. Her and Dolly Parton were real close, and it was only 2 days before that Dolly Parton had passed away. So she did a tribute to Dolly Parton at the festival, and we just had so much fun with her. And she got a standing ovation at 10:30. She was the last show on Saturday night, and she stayed on the stage and did a couple more songs, and she was just the nicest person to talk to, and just unbelievable.
1: You bet. I just think music can bring out the best in people. It's just, for the most part, it's always happy, especially the polka music, but even the country and the bluegrass and that. We just got done with our pioneer days here in Albany, and there was so much good music out there, too. And it just seemed to put people in a great atmosphere.
0: Well, you know, Cy, this older music is making a big comeback because everybody's fed up with a lot of this newer kind of music. And it's just neat to see younger people who are coming out now and liking to listen to songs that were, popular when we were younger.
1: Yeah, exactly.
0: And that's what I do mostly. I don't do any new songs. I do all this older stuff, and I try to pick out songs that were number one hits or at least in the top 10, because that way everybody recognizes those songs.
1: You bet. You bet.
0: And when you're playing those and the people are dancing, you can see them singing right along with you because they know all the words to those popular songs.
1: There you go. You bet. Well, Eric, if we can ask you to hold that thought for just a moment. Already 12 o'clock here in central Minnesota. I'm going to read the ad for our sponsor, the St. Joe Meat Market, and then we'll come back to you, if that's all right.
0: Sure.
1: All righty. So, the St. Joe Meat Market, the home of fresh meats and award-winning sausages. 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And that is the St. Joe Meat Market, and thank you for your patronage. Eric, for being our guest on the program. We put up a nice package there at the St. Joe Meat Market. We'll mail that out to you, and hope that you and the family around you enjoy it in good health. How's that sound?
0: That sounds great, and thanks so much for getting a chance to talk with you today. It's been a really good experience and letting people know what's going on up here in central Minnesota.
1: Well, and we're going to feature a little music. We always do a segment about a half hour after we get done. Now, you probably don't have any recorded music out there. I think we talked about that. But who would be a band that you like to listen to, a band of choice?
0: Well, Whoopi John is always a great old-timer band that I really like.
1: And, okay.
0: And I'll tell you, just about any polka music with good old tuba in it. That's you got any music from Tuba Dan over there in Wisconsin?
1: I sure do.
0: Yeah, I really like their kind of music, and
1: well,
0: I like those guys. They're really good.
1: That's what we're going to do, and you know what? That would probably fit your style very much, because Danny Jurabic is the button box player for Tuba Dan, and he plays it very well, and if you're a button box player, you know, you guys kind of are birds of a feather there, so yeah, that's good stuff.
0: Yeah, it would be. You know, I was going to mention, too, this farm that I'm on here. I'm still actively farming, and I've been doing that for 47 years by myself here on the farm. And it's just kind of neat to keep this old century farm going.
1: Well, and a lot of people at 65 years are still a kid. I mean, you got a lot of years left in you yet, according to today's standards. So that's great.
0: Well, it's enjoyable to get up every day and have something to look forward to doing. And I just, my main, most fun thing that I do is going out and entertaining people and having a good time and playing those polkas and waltzes and two-steps and keeping it all going and those circle schottisches. And we just do a little bit of everything, and it just makes everybody smile.
1: You bet. And so just looking ahead now, you said you've got a few items lined up on the calendar for appearances. Where might people see you?
0: Well, we're going to be playing in Frazee at the Event Center. It's the third Tuesday of every month from now until all through the winter till next April.
1: Oh, okay.
0: And so that's the third Tuesday of the month. And then the second Tuesday of the month will be at the Wadena VFW Club, January, February, March. And I've got several gigs at the nursing homes over the holidays and stuff, too.
1: Okay.
0: And then we also play at the Park Rapids Legion on Sundays up there. We're going to be up there. Let me look at my calendar here. I think the next one we got there is all the way in December, January, probably. Let me look here.
1: Okay.
0: Yeah, January. We're having a New Year's dance there on January. Must be the 3rd.
1: Okay.
0: It's the first Sunday in January. Yep, it's January 3rd.
1: Well,
0: we have a really good time up there at Park Rapids and a great time in Frazee and just lots of fun. The Wadena VFW Club, like I said, we stick pretty close to home, especially in the summertime, or wintertime, I mean.
1: You bet. Well, that's understandable. Well, very good, Eric. With that, well, first of all, before we let you go, I like to always find out, and, you know, when we're talking concertinas, a lot of people play Hengels, but they might have Stradivariuses or whatever. There's accordion players out there listening, too, and they're thinking, what kind of instrument does he play? What button box? So what's the brand that you're swinging right now?
0: My favorite two brands that I play are the Tyrolians and the Strasser.
1: Okay.
0: Those are the two best boxes that I've found, and I've played a lot of different boxes over the years, and those are my two favorites. They're tuned at kind of a wet tune, so they got that musette tuning.
1: Sure.
0: And I really like the sound of that, and they are nice and loud, and we have Sennheiser microphones inside of them, and they do a beautiful job of sending the signal out nice and clean and clear through the PA system. And I use a Bose system when we play, and we just love that. We've had it about 8 years now, and you don't have to play loud at all because the sound carries so well with those Bose systems, and we can hear what we're doing a lot better on stage, too, that way.
1: Very good. Very good. And then for you said you sing while you're playing, so do you usually have the microphone? You do one of those headsets then, or do you sing, stand up and sing into a mic, or how do you go about it?
0: No, I have a regular old microphone that I sing through, and Larry's got his own microphone. And we sit side by side with the Bose system right between us. And I'll tell you what, it just works out beautiful when we're singing. And him and I sing in harmony together. Our voices just blend so well. And everybody just loves it when we're singing and having a good time. And it's just, like I said, there's nothing that's more fun than entertaining people and playing music. It's the best. Like my old buddy used to say, you know, bluegrass and old-time music are the best two kinds of music there are.
1: Uh-huh. Well, that's great. Well, Eric, if with that, we're going to let you run. Want to take this opportunity to thank you. Really enjoyed visiting with you. And, you know, like I tell every guest, if the good Lord is willing, you and I are here down the road again sometime. We'll do it again. How's that?
0: No, that'd be fine. I'll talk to you anytime, Si. And thanks for keeping the good old music going all the time. You really do a great job on the radio station there.
1: Well, thank you so much, Eric. So with that, we're going to let you run. I'll talk to you off the air in just a moment, but have a great day, Eric.
0: You too.
1: All right. So there he goes. That is Eric Rogenkamp. And he is our 612th edition of our Musicians Come and Play here on KASM. Don't go away. We're going to start music with Whoopi John, a few numbers, and then also music from Tuba Dan in just moments.

Larry Rezavi with our theme there, Musicians Come and Play, wrapping up our 612th edition here on KASM. Eric Rogenkamp from Bluffton, Minnesota, button box accordion player, and a good one. And again, just a great personality, loves to entertain people. And if you get the chance to see him, get up in that neck of the woods, up in that Frazee area. He said he comes down as close to us as Melrose and in that area. So, yeah, watch for him. He's a good one. Well, he likes the music of Whoopi John, so we're going to give you a few Whoopi John songs right now, starting out with one called the E-flat, A-flat polka. Whoopi John.

Whoopi John and his orchestra with the E-flat at E-flat polka. 15 minutes past the hour of 1 o'clock. Temperature reading is 62 degrees here in central Minnesota. Waltz time, it's a German waltz medley with Whoopi John.

Whoopi John and his orchestra with the German Waltz medley. Takes us to 18 minutes past the hour of 12 noon. In the first portion of our musical treat for dancing feet. And that is always brought to us by Jeannie B's Tours out of St. Joe, Minnesota. Jeannie texting me information and says, if you are ready for a

fun fall adventure. Jeannie B's Tours has daycations, minications for 2 days, and extended motor coach and flyout vacations planned for you. Thrifters can join the 2-day fall last call, Happy Thrifters, which happens on October 15th and 16th. Holiday getaways include Dazzle Days, the Lights of Bentleyville in Duluth, December 1st and 2nd, the Lights of the Miracle at Big Rock Creek on December 16th and 17th will be a holiday highlight. A Branson Christmas departs on December 6th for 6 days of nonstop entertainment. This tour includes 5 nights lodging, 10 meals, 6 shows, including the Presleys, Christmas Jubilee, the Haygoods Family, Dutton's, Hits of the 60s, Hot Rods and High Heels, sightseeing of the hidden gems of Branson area, the Bass Pro Shop in Springfield, an optional casino evening at the Ameristar Riverboat in Kansas City on night one. Just call Jeannie B's at 320-345-1581 as soon as possible to reserve your seats. Daycation tours include Ho-Ho, Only Santa Knows Mystery Day Tour on November 23rd, and Annie at the Chanhassen on December 5th. The Andy and Bing Christmas Show at the Paramount on December 15th will bring lots of holiday cheer to the audience. If extended vacations are on your list, don't miss the Jeannie B's Fall Travel Show at Charlie's Cafe in Freeport on October 20th. A narrated slide presentation will be shown from 9 a.m. till 3 p.m. Stop by to see the tour of your choice. Jeannie B's is traveling to Alaska, Ireland, Hawaii, Australia, Germany, Canadian Rockies, New England, historic Savannah and Charleston, Mackinac Island and Niagara Falls, Iceland, and more destination. Make travel plans can be stressful, so why not let Jeannie B's handle the details for you? Again, just dial 320-345-1581, and the staff at Jeannie B's Tours will help you plan. Jeannie likes to say, remember, seeing is believing. Again, that is all for you from Jeannie B's Tours out of St. Joe, Minnesota, as she brings us our first portion of our musical treat for Dancing Feet here on KASM. 21 minutes past the hour of 12 noon, 62, our current temperature here in Albany. More music by Whoopi John. It's the Fisher Maid Polka.

Whoopi John and his orchestra, the Fisher Maid Polka, that featured Johnny Schultz on the vocal. One more on the way with Whoopi John. It's one called the Dutch Lullaby Waltz.

Whoopi John and his orchestra, the Dutch Lullaby Waltz. Great music there from Whoopi John, one of the bands that Eric Rogenkamp really enjoys, and you can see why. Very entertaining music. Well, that takes us to the middle portion of our musical treat for Dancing Feet. 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So there's meats from St. Joe Meat Market, homegrown meats. 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And like Dale likes to say, remember, we sell our products 1 pound at a time. You bet. And a beautiful store that it is. If you haven't had a chance to get over there, you really need to do that. It is a beautiful store. Wonderful workers there. Christine, also Don and Mariah, they will take good care of you. And then out in the warehouse, the folks will load you up. You drive in, and if the weather is not good, well, you're driving inside the building there, and so you don't have to get loaded up in the elements. It's really, really nice. So check them out the first chance you get this week. That's Luxembourg Feed Service, and they bring us the middle portion of our musical treat for Dancing Feet here on KASM. Well, another band that Eric said that he really enjoys is the Tuba Dan Dance Band out of Ripon, Wisconsin. Here they are with one called the Rainbow Valley Polka, Tuba Dan.

Tuba Dan and the Rainbow Valley Polka. Good stuff for you there. Danny Jerobic Jr. on the button box there, the Tuba Dan Band. Right now it's waltz time with the Tuba Dan Band, Cottage Under the Mountain Waltz.

The Tuba Dan Family Band, Cottage Under the Mountain Waltz. Beautiful stuff there. As we move into the final portion of our musical treat for Dancing Feet, that is always brought to us by Kevin's Countryside, home of the Hustler brand zero-turn lawnmowers. And Kevin is located out there 6 miles northwest of St. Joe on County Road 3. 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As always, for more information, give Kevin a call. 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As Kevin's a busy guy, and he wants to be there when you come on out. So make sure that you give him a call first, and he'll be there when you come out to check out that equipment that Kevin does such a great job with. Kevin's Countryside, he proudly brings us the final portion of our musical treat for Dancing Feet here on KASM. Time for just a couple more selections. Here's Tuba Dan and the Tuba Dan Band with Round and Round Polka.

Great polka tune there by the Tuba Dan Band, one called the Round and Round Polka. Time to wrap up another edition of our musical treat for Dancing Feet here on KASM, 20 minutes before the hour, 1 o'clock. We're going to do that with a nice song by Tuba Dan, one called Drifting and Dreaming.

0: The Tuba Dan Band, one called Drifting and Dreaming, wrapping up another edition of our musical treat for Dancing Feet here on KASM. And we're now at 17 minutes before the hour of 1 o'clock. We still need to check weather, get your funeral announcements in, and the birthday club. That's all coming your way after these messages.
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5: Chasm weather.
6: Ample sunshine expected today, with daytime highs approaching 66. Northwesterly winds, 8 to 15 miles per hour. Clear skies, tonight, lows level off around 41. Daytime highs approaching 64, tomorrow, mainly sunny skies. Mainly sunny and dry, Tuesday and Wednesday, mid-70s, Tuesday, upper 60s, by Wednesday. From the Weatherology Radio Network, I'm staff meteorologist Jennifer Wojcicki on AM 1150 KASM.
0: Thank you, Jennifer. And currently here in Albany, we have a temperature reading of 64 degrees. Takes us now to 14 minutes before the hour of 1 o'clock. And our funeral announcements, they are on the way next here on KASM. It's time now for our funeral announcements. They come to us through the courtesy of the Daniel Funeral Homes and Cremation of St. Cloud, Clearwater, St. Joe Sartell, Daniel and Benson Funeral Homes of St. Cloud, the Daniel Anderson Funeral Home 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Funeral services for John A. Mamlock, age 96, of Mendota Heights and formerly of St. Cloud, Minnesota. A Mass of Christian burial will take place tomorrow morning at 11 at the St. Paul's Catholic Church in St. Cloud. Friends may call 1 hour prior to the services tomorrow morning at the St. Paul's Catholic Church in St. Cloud. The Daniel Funeral Home in charge of the arrangements, that is for John A. Mamlock, age 96, of Mendota Heights, honored veteran, formerly of St. Cloud, Minnesota. Funeral services for Kathleen Williams, age 75, of St. Cloud. A massive Christian burial will take place on Tuesday morning at 11 at the Christ Church Newman Center in St. Cloud. Friends may call from 9:30 until 11 on Tuesday morning at the Newman Center in St. Cloud. Arrangements with the Williams-Dingman Family Funeral Home of St. Cloud. That is for Kathleen Williams, age 75, of St. Cloud. Funeral services for Joseph Dobick, age 63, of Richmond. Those services will be held on Tuesday morning at 11:30 at the St. Peter and Paul Catholic Church in Richmond.

Friends may call from 4 until 7 on Monday at the Winter Funeral Home in Richmond, and on Tuesday morning from 10 until 11:15 in the church gathering space at the Saints Peter and Paul Catholic Church in Richmond. The Winter Funeral Home of Richmond in charge of the arrangements. That is for Joseph Dobek, age 63, of Richmond. Funeral services for Dolores Doris Ahrens, age 93, of Padua. And those a Mass of Christian burial will be held on Friday morning at 10 at St. Peter and Paul Catholic Church in El Rosa. Friends may call from 5 until 7 on Thursday and from 9 until 9:45 on Friday morning. That's all at St. Peter and Paul Catholic Church in El Rosa. Arrangements with the Pat and Shod Funeral and Cremation Service of Sauk Center, and that is for Doris Ahrens, age 93, of Padua. Funeral services for Mary Schlangen, age 85, of Cold Spring. And service will take place on Friday morning at 10:30 at the St. Wendelin's Church in Luxembourg. Friends may call from 4 until 7 on Thursday and after 9:30 on Friday morning, all at St. Wendelin's Mary Hall in Luxembourg. The Daniel Funeral Home in charge of the arrangements, that is for Mary M. Schlangen, age 85, of Cold Spring. Funeral services for Lucille Miller, age 79, of Richmond. The services will be held at 10:30 on Friday morning at St. Nicholas Catholic Church in St. Nicholas. Friends may call from 4 until 7 on Thursday at the Winter Funeral Home in Richmond, and then visitation on Friday morning from 9 until 10, and that is at the St. Nicholas Catholic Church in St. Nicholas. The Winter Funeral Home of Cold Spring in charge of the arrangements, that is for Lucille Miller, age 79, of Richmond. Funeral services for Taylor Payne Ross, age 33, of Sartell and formerly of Little Falls. And a celebration of life service will be held on Saturday from 12 until 3 p.m. with a time of sharing at 1 o'clock, all at the Emblem Brenny Funeral Service in Little Falls. That is again for Taylor Payne Ross, age 33, of Sartell and formerly of Little Falls. Funeral services for Carol M. Bagley Headkey Jones, age 82, of Regal. Celebration of life will take place from 2 until 4 on Saturday, October 10th, and that's at the Green Roof Area Center in Painesville. Family and friends are invited to gather and share memories and celebrate Carol's life. The Daniel Funeral Home in charge of the arrangements for Carol M. Bagley Headkey Jones, age 82, of Regal.

And that is a look at our funeral announcements for this 12 o'clock hour, 9 minutes now before the hour of 1 o'clock. And our temperature reading is at 64 degrees here in central Minnesota. Our funeral announcements coming to us once again through the courtesy of the Cold Spring Floral and Gifts right there in Cold Spring. 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The Miller Carlin Funeral Homes of St. Cloud, Albany, Holding Fort, and Upsala. 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They all team up to bring us our funeral announcements at this time. 8 minutes before the hour of 1 o'clock, the birthday club coming your way next here on Chasm.

0: 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No matter how you get them to us, make sure you put down all the necessary information, like who's celebrating, what they're celebrating, when they're celebrating, most importantly, that return address. Happy birthday. Yes, so that if in the event that you are the lucky winner, you'll receive in the mail a certificate from KASM Radio to redeem at the Albany Home Bakery for that delicious free cake. So, grabbing the folder here, looks like we only have one entry in the folder. So, no drama today. We'll come back and announce that winner after we hear from our fine sponsor, the Albany Home Bakery.
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0: Well, we shook that folder up and down, and yeah, that's all that will come out of there is one entry. Nothing on the email as of the last minute that I checked. So we announced that the birthday person is Brian French on October 4th of 2026, and he is sent in by Orville and Bernice Willenbring from Richmond, Minnesota. Brian, you are the lucky winner of that cake from the Albany Home Bakery. Watch your mailbox for that certificate we'll be sending out. And when you receive it, you can take it to the Albany Home Bakery and redeem it for that delicious free cake. That is the Birthday Anniversary Club for today, Sunday, October the 4th of 2026.

And that does it for the Birthday Anniversary Club, and that does it for Cy for another Sunday. Have yourself a great week. We'll do it all again next Sunday morning with more music for a Sunday morning here on KASM. We're now at 4 minutes before the hour of 1 o'clock, 64 degrees here in central Minnesota, getting ready to take you to our Savior's Lutheran Church here in Albany, give you a little music by Carl and his Country Dutchmen. It's the Carol Ann Polka.

0: Carl and his country Dutchman, one called the Carol Ann Polka. Coming up on 1 o'clock here on KASM.
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0: That does it for Sci for another Sunday. Have yourself a great week. We'll do it all again next Sunday morning. Joyce Jensen already in studios to take you the rest of the way on your Sunday afternoon as we now take you to our Savior's Lutheran Church here in Albany, our weekly church services.
2: Good morning. And welcome to worship at our Savior's, where we connect with God and each other. 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Wherever you are today, know that God is with you, and we are glad that you are here with us. So as we prepare ourselves for worship this morning, if you would please stand and greet those who are around you.
3: Look at that. That's pretty nice. Good boy.
2: Good. We begin in the name of the Father, and of the Son, and of the Holy Spirit. Heavenly Father, you have kindled in us the gift of faith through your word and spirit. You call us to trust your promises, and yet we have placed this trust in ourselves instead. Hear us now as we confess our sin in the presence of God and of one another.

Gracious God, we confess that we have sinned against you in our thoughts, words, and actions. We have failed to love you and our neighbors. We have chosen selfishness and fear, keeping your gifts for ourselves. For the sake of your Son, Jesus Christ, have mercy on us. Forgive us, renew us, and kindle again in us the gift of faith that you have given to us, so that we may walk in your ways to the glory of your holy name. Amen. In the mercy of Almighty God, Jesus Christ was given to die for us, and for his sake, God forgives us all our sins. As a called and ordained minister of the Church of Christ and by his authority, I therefore declare to you the entire forgiveness of all of your sins in the name of the Father and of the Son and of the Holy Spirit.

0: Let us pray together. O God, from you come all things that are good. Lead us by the inspiration of your Spirit to know those things that are right, and by your merciful guidance, help us to do them. Through Jesus Christ, our Savior and Lord. Amen.
1: The first reading is from Isaiah chapter 5, verses 1 through 7. A reading from Isaiah. I will sing for my beloved love song concerning his vineyard. My beloved had a vineyard on a very fertile hill. He dug it and cleared it of stones and planted it with choice vines. He built a watchtower in the midst of it and hewed out a wine vat in it. He expected it to yield grapes, but it yielded rotten grapes. And now, inhabitants of Jerusalem and people of Judah, judge between me and my vineyard. What more was there to do for my vineyard that I have not done in it? When I expected it to yield grapes, why did it yield rotten grapes? And now I will tell you what I will do to my vineyard. I will remove its hedge, and it shall be devoured. I will break down its wall, and it shall be trampled down. I will make it a wasteland. It shall not be pruned or hoed, and it shall be overgrown with briars and thorns. I will also command the clouds that they rain no rain upon it. For the vineyard of the Lord of hosts is the house of Israel, and the people of Judah are his cherished garden. He expected justice, but saw bloodshed, righteousness, but heard a cry. The word of the Lord.
2: Thanks be to God.
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0: The Holy Gospel according to St. Matthew, the 21st chapter. Jesus said, "Listen to another parable. There was a landowner who planted a vineyard, put a fence around it, dug a winepress in it, and built a watchtower. Then he leased it to tenants and went away. When the harvest time had come, he sent his slaves to the tenants to collect his produce. But the tenants seized his slaves and beat one, killed another, and stoned another. Again, he sent other slaves more than the first, and they treated them in the same way. Then he sent his son to them, saying, 'They will respect my son.' But when the tenants saw the son, they said to themselves, 'This is the heir. Come, let us kill him and get his inheritance.' So they seized him, threw him out of the vineyard, and killed him. Now when the owner of the vineyard comes, what will he do to those tenants?" They said to him, "He will put those wretches to a miserable death, and lease the vineyard to other tenants who will give him the produce at the harvest time." Jesus said to them, "Have you not read in the scriptures, 'The stone that the builders rejected has become the cornerstone. This was the Lord's doing, and it is amazing in our eyes.' Therefore I tell you, the kingdom of God will be taken away from you and given to a people that produces its fruits. The one who falls on this stone will be broken to pieces, and it will crush anyone on whom it falls." When the chief priests and the Pharisees heard his parables, they realized that he was speaking about them. They wanted to arrest him, but they feared the crowds because they regarded him as a prophet. This is the gospel of the Lord.
1: Praise to you, Lord Christ.
0: You may be seated. Dear friends in Christ, grace to you and peace from God our Father and our Lord and Savior, Jesus the Christ. Amen. Well, as I shared with the children, the calendar certainly does say it is October. I don't know where September went to, but it's gone. October is here, and I've got some very excited children at home because this month means that it is Halloween, which means that they have already picked out their costumes, and they are now counting down the days until they get to wear them and go trick-or-treating. Although recently we did have a bit of a situation in our home. Since my children have already decided what their costumes were going to be, we decided that we would order them now rather than waiting till the last minute to order them. My wife and I thought this made logical sense. However, moments after the order was placed, we began getting questions about when are our costumes going to come? At the time, Halloween was still over.

they're almost here. As you can imagine, Friday was filled with constant asking and looking out the windows, just waiting for this delivery truck to show up in front of our home. Honestly, I started getting nervous for the delivery driver who was going to be bringing this package to our home, just to get inundated with our children. Well, Friday's here. It starts getting darker outside. My children's high expectations of their costumes started to diminish. So we looked up the tracking again. It had been updated. Now expected on Saturday. Oh, the pain and the disappointment that my children showed to us was so raw and so real for them. Now, we all know that feeling of disappointment too, right? Maybe it's not a Halloween costume that is delayed, but we know that feeling. A package that doesn't arrive on time, sure, but otherwise our day not going as we had planned, a child not doing what they're supposed to do, a conversation not going the way we expected it to, the weekend going completely differently from how you had planned it. We all have this picture in our mind of what our life and our days are going to look like, or at least what we hope they will be like. And then when that picture in our mind doesn't happen the way we expect, we experience this pain of disappointment. The prophet Isaiah tells this poem that begins with rather good expectations. Isaiah starts by saying, "I will sing for my beloved my love song concerning his vineyard." A love song. There, it paints a picture in our head that this is going to be a great little poem. And this vineyard has a lot of good things going for it. The vineyard is located on a very fertile hill. The vineyard owner has cultivated the land, removed the rocks from the soil, planted the grapevines, built a tower to watch over the vineyard, installed even a wine press to extract the juice from the grapes at the end of the harvest. The owner has done everything necessary to ensure that the vineyard will be a success. And yet, Isaiah says, he expected it to yield grapes. Which, of course, we would all expect this vineyard to yield grapes based off of all of the things that the owner has done. And yet, Isaiah says, he expected it to yield grapes, and yet it yielded rotten grapes. Sometimes we do everything right and expect something to go a certain way, but our reality doesn't end up matching with our expectations. We make plans, we get our hopes up, we invest ourselves in people and relationships. We do everything right, setting ourselves up for success. But then something goes wrong. And instead of experiencing what we expected would happen, we're left with that disappointment. Isaiah reveals in his poem that the owner of the vineyard is God, and the vineyard itself is God's people. God had every right to expect good fruit to come from this vineyard. But instead of good grapes, God finds rotten grapes. That we have not been the people God created us to be. We have not loved God with our whole hearts. We have not loved our neighbors as ourselves. We hurt others with our words and our actions. Even when we don't mean to, we still do it. We weren't created for selfishness or broken relationships. God didn't intend for us to suffer and to die, but yet this is the vineyard. This is the vineyard that we find ourselves living in. So then Jesus takes this image from Isaiah's poem and he intensifies it in the parable that he tells today. Not only did the landowner establish the vineyard with everything that was needed to successfully produce an abundant harvest for everyone, but now Jesus says the harvest is ready. So the landowner sends servants into the vineyard to collect the ripened grapes, only to be beaten, killed, and thrown out. Then when the landowner's son is sent, the tenants kill him as well. These tenants do all of this because they want to keep the harvest for themselves. And remember, this is the vineyard that we live in.

And here Jesus takes Isaiah's vineyard and changes it, moves us in a surprising different direction. Isaiah said that the vineyard would be a wasteland because of the unfaithfulness of the vineyard. Jesus tells us that the Son himself will be rejected and killed, and yet he will become the cornerstone. Now, to the world, this looks like rejection and defeat, and yet Jesus becomes the very means by which God brings salvation, even to us. We know that life rarely goes the way we expect it to. Challenges arise, storms come up, mistakes happen, promises are broken. We create this expectation in our minds of how something is going to go, but then we're disappointed when our hopes fail to come to fruition. And it's tempting for us then to explain our disappointments as proof that God isn't with us. We'll think things like, if God were really with me, then this wouldn't have happened. Or if God were really good, my life wouldn't look this way. If God really cared about me, then things would have gone differently than they did. When our disappointment starts setting in, it's tempting to think that our situation must mean that God is also disappointing us. However, even though life may not go the way we expect or hope, in the parable that Jesus tells, instead of responding to those rotten tenants by just abandoning the whole vineyard completely, God's got a different way. Instead, God sends Jesus. And the Son, whom the sinners rejected, has indeed become the cornerstone of our salvation. Our God is not limited by the things that disappoint us. You can't know how every disappointment that you experience will be resolved. You can't. But you do know the end of this story. The cornerstone of God's kingdom, Jesus, the rejected Son, has risen from the dead. Not to fulfill all of your expectations. Not to ensure that every Halloween package is going to arrive on time. He didn't rise to make sure that every conversation goes the way you hope it to go. Or every plan works out the way it's been designed to go. No, Jesus rose to save you, to forgive you, to give you life. And he promises to be with you even when your expectations go unmet. So when your expectations end up colliding with the brokenness of this creation, don't measure God's goodness by the events that happen in your life. Instead, look to the cornerstone of your faith. Trust in the crucified and risen Jesus, because he is your Savior and Lord. Amen.

With the whole church, let us confess our faith together. I believe in God, the Father Almighty, creator of heaven and earth. I believe in Jesus Christ, God's only Son, our Lord, who was conceived by the Holy Spirit, born of the Virgin Mary, suffered under Pontius Pilate, was crucified, died, and was buried. He descended to the dead. On the third day he rose again. He ascended into heaven. He is seated at the right hand of the Father, and he will come to judge the living and the dead. I believe in the Holy Spirit, the Holy Catholic Church, the communion of saints, the forgiveness of sins, the resurrection of the body, and the life everlasting. Amen. With the whole people of God in Christ Jesus, let us pray for the church, those in need, and all of God's creation. Heavenly Father, move us to be your church in the world, where our faith in you overcomes suspicion. Bring restoration to our sinful past, and lead us by your Holy Spirit to proclaim your gospel to those around us. Lord, in your mercy. Amen. Almighty God, you plant and nourish the earth as your own precious vineyard. Bless fields and orchards in the hands of those who labor in them, that all your people may be fed with an abundant harvest. Lord, in your mercy. O God, provoke us to create change where there is injustice, freedom where there is captivity, and harmony where there is violence. Hear the cries of your people and bring an end to the suffering that your children are going through. Lord, in your mercy. O God, in Christ, you lovingly pour yourself out like wine for all people. Have mercy on all who mourn. Bring relief to those who struggle with their mental health. Protect the vulnerable. Heal the sick. We especially pray for Jane, Marguerite, Michelle, Mary Kay, Laverne, Galen, Todd, Ivana, Deanna, Marvin, Paul, Ray, Mike, Carter, and all of those who we name before you. Lord, in your mercy. Heavenly Father, lift us out of complacency and into our communities to share the priceless gift of knowing Christ Jesus as Lord. Lead us to care for your vineyard with sincerity and love for our neighbors. Lord, in your mercy. Amen. Almighty God, assure us of eternal life, where together with all your saints, we will join you in a song that has no end. Lord, in your mercy. Amen. Into your hands, gracious God, we commend all for whom we pray, trusting in your mercy through Jesus Christ, our Savior. Amen.

0: The peace of Christ be with you always.
1: And also with you.
0: Just with a handshake or a wave. And I invite you to be seated. Last week I announced that we were looking for a Thrivent card to enhance the decorations of our light display out at the Pioneer Grounds, and I'm excited to report that someone came forward for us. The lights have been ordered, and our gift families are going to be decorating our display this Wednesday evening, so it'll be all ready in time for December. Generosity takes on many different forms, even just applying for a Thrivent card if you are a Thrivent member. So if you are a Thrivent member and are still in need of using up those cards before the end of the year, they do expire, and then you get two new ones starting on January. So if you don't use them, you lose them. And so if you are in that situation where you're looking for some ideas, talk to me or contact the church office. We have other ideas, other ways in which you can use those cards. Just talk to us, and we will make sure that those get utilized. So thank you for all of the many ways in which you support our ministry. We will offer our gifts.

0: Let us pray. O Lord, you have given us every good gift. Receive these offerings as a joyful response to your grace. Use them to kindle faith, proclaim Christ, serve our neighbors, and shine the light of your gospel throughout the world. Through Jesus Christ, our Lord.
1: Amen.
0: The Lord be with you.
1: And also with you.
0: Lift up your hearts.
1: We lift them to the Lord.
0: Let us give thanks to the Lord our God.
1: It is right to give our thanks to Christ.
0: It is indeed right, our duty and our joy, that we should at all times and in all places give thanks and praise to you, Almighty and merciful God, through our Savior Jesus Christ, who on this day overcame death and the grave, and by his glorious resurrection opened to us the way of everlasting life. And so with all the choirs of angels, with the church on earth and the hosts of heaven, we praise your name and join their unending hymn.

0: Blessed are you, O Lord, our God, for you have given us your Son, Jesus Christ, the true bread from heaven and the living cup of salvation. In the night in which he was betrayed, our Lord Jesus took bread, gave thanks, broke it, and gave it to his disciples, saying, "Take and eat. This is my body given for you. Do this for the remembrance of me." Again, after supper, he took the cup, gave thanks, and gave it for all to drink, saying, "This cup is the new covenant in my blood, shed for you and for all people for the forgiveness of sin. Do this for the remembrance of me." For as often as we eat of this bread and drink from this cup, we proclaim the Lord's death until he comes.
1: Christ has died. Christ is risen. Christ will come again.
0: Remembering his life, death, and resurrection, we give you thanks for the salvation you have accomplished for us. Gather us into one body in Christ, and strengthen us by his true body and blood, that we may remain steadfast in faith and abound in love toward one another, for the sake of Jesus Christ, our Lord.
1: Amen.
0: Gathered into one by the Holy Spirit, let us pray as Jesus taught us. Our Father,
1: who art in heaven, hallowed be thy name. Thy kingdom come, thy will be done, on earth as it is in heaven. Give us this day our daily bread, and forgive us our trespasses, as we forgive those who trespass against us. And lead us not into temptation, but deliver us from evil. For thine is the kingdom, and the power, and the glory, forever and ever. Amen.
0: Behold, this is the Lamb of God who takes away the sins of the world. You may be seated. One way we connect with God is through the celebration of Holy Communion. So no matter your past, no matter who you are, or what you've done, or where you've been, you're welcome to receive the forgiveness of your sins at the Lord's table.

0: Let us pray. Gracious God, you have fed and forgiven us through this holy meal. By faith, make us bold in witness, generous in service, patient in suffering, and faithful in our daily vocations. Send us now in peace, trusting in the power of your word, through Jesus Christ, our Lord. Amen. The Lord bless you and keep you. The Lord's face shine on you with grace and mercy. The Lord look upon you with favor and give you peace.
1: Amen.

Praise him, praise him. This is Joyce. I am here for the afternoon. It is 65 degrees outside our Chasm Studios. I will be here bringing you some requests, some weather updates, national news updates, funeral announcements, the rosary at 6 o'clock, the Les Feldick Mysteries around 6:30-ish. In the meantime, I'm trying to get some requests put together here and a few other things before we get going here for the afternoon. But yes, please give me a call with your requests. Here is Harry Connick with A Wink and a Smile.

A wink and a smile. This is Joyce. It is 65 degrees outside. It is fall. Here's a request from one of our Chasm listeners. Here is Vern Gosden with Praying. And as she said, request by one of our Chasm listeners out there, as she said, our world needs a little bit more praying. And I have to agree with her.

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1: 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It's our home, too. Stand by.
2: National League Divisional Series, Brewers over the Padres 3-2. Jackson Churio, a two-run shot in the third. Wilson Contreras, a go-ahead solo home run in the seventh. A Padres potential go-ahead home run hits the roof and falls for an out. Dodgers over the Braves 5-3. Tarek Skubal picks up the win. Six innings of work and seven strikeouts. In the American League, White Sox blank the Guardians 3-0. Murakami, a two-run homer. Rays over the Yankees 1-0. Jonathan Aranda, a home run in the third. Drew Rasmussen took a no-no into the eighth inning. College football, number 2, Georgia over Vandy, 38-14. Gunnar Stockton, 3 touchdown passes. Number 3, Notre Dame beats North Carolina, 37-26. Number 7, Bama wins at 16th-rated Mississippi State, 56-23. NFL, the Bears expect to start Tyson Bagent at quarterback against the Jets. The Colts will be without wide receiver Keenan Allen against the Commanders. He's dealing with a groin injury. That's sports. I'm Trey Bender.
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0: Ample sunshine expected today with daytime highs approaching 66. Northwesterly winds 8 to 15 miles per hour. Clear skies tonight, lows level off around 41. Daytime highs approaching 64. Tomorrow, mainly sunny skies. Mainly sunny and dry Tuesday and Wednesday, mid-70s. Tuesday, upper 60s by Wednesday. From the Weatherology Radio Network, I'm Staff Meteorologist Jennifer Wojcicki on AM 1150 KASM.
1: Thank you, Jennifer. And at our Chasm Studios, it is 65 degrees outside with 51% humidity, 36% pressure, and the winds are at 9 miles per hour. Our sun rose this morning at 7:20, and it will set at 6:53. As you can tell, fall is here. I came in, I saw some ground plowed, the beans are going, the corn is going. It is that time of the season. Today it'll get down to 40 with northwest winds around 5 miles per hour. High level. Tomorrow it'll get around 64 under mainly sunny skies. Winds turning southeast 5 to 10 miles an hour, getting down to 53. It was down to 30-some degrees the other night, so we know what's moving in. In the meantime, I have a request from one of our Chasm listeners out there. Here is How Far Is Heaven by the Langner Sisters.

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5: Happy is the man who walks not in the counsel of the wicked, nor stands in the way of sinners, nor sits in the seat of scoffers, but his delight is in the Word of God. And on his word he meditates day and night. In our Declaration of Independence, our founders wrote that we are endowed by our Creator with certain inalienable rights, life, liberty, and the pursuit of happiness. Everybody on this earth is pursuing happiness, but few are finding it. And that is because they are looking in the wrong places. The answers are found in the Word of God. It says in today's scripture that happiness is found by avoiding bad company and delighting in the scriptures. And that's the truth.
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10: You're listening to Chasm 1150 AM. This is Joyce, and I am here with you for the afternoon. It is 65 degrees, sunny, and nice. It's a beautiful day to be out and about, go take a walk, do something. I see a lot of the fields are disappearing. I see Randy. I drove by Randy's place today. So Randy Rostein has his pumpkin squash gourds. I don't know. I couldn't read it that fast as I was driving by, but he's got his stuff going on over there. It's getting ready for Halloween, I believe. If you have any requests, please give me a call. We'll have some more requests. Funeral announcements are coming up here shortly. Football season is upon us, so I have to start going to some football

games. I listen to my, well, Game Changer. Technology is great. So my grandson plays fall ball, baseball, and he was in the cities this weekend. I was going to go, but I didn't care to make the drive, so I watched it on Game Changer. Just kind of gives you their plays, and he did a pretty good job. So here we are. It is now time for our funeral announcements this afternoon, and they are brought to you by the Daniel Funeral Home and Cremation of St. Cloud, Clearwater, St. Joseph, Sartell, the Daniel Benson Funeral Home of St. Cloud, and the Daniel Anderson Funeral Home of Painesville, the Miller Carlin Funeral Homes of St. Cloud, Albany, Holdingford, and Uppsala, the Albany Floral Shop and Gifts, the Pat and Chad Funeral and Cremation Services of Sauk Center, Melrose, Freeport, and Gray Eagle, the Shelley Funeral Homes of Little Falls, Pierce, Swanville, and Onamia, and the Cold Spring Floral and Gifts. A massive Christian burial will be held at 11 o'clock tomorrow for John A. Mamlock, 96 of Mendota Heights and formerly of St. Cloud, at the St. Paul's Catholic Church. Visitation will be held 1 hour prior to the services. That's for the late John. Arrangements are with the Daniel Funeral Home. That's for the late John A. Mamlock, 96 of Mendota Heights and formerly of St. Cloud. A massive Christian burial for Kathleen Williams, 75, of St. Cloud, will be held at 11 o'clock on Tuesday at the Christ Church Newman Center in St. Cloud. Visitation will be from 9:30 to 11 o'clock on Tuesday at the Newman Center. Arrangements have been entrusted to the Williams-Dingman Family Funeral Home in St. Cloud. That's for the late Kathleen Williams, 75, of St. Cloud. A funeral service for Joseph Dobeck, 63, of Richmond, will be at 11:30 on Tuesday at the Saints Peter and Paul Catholic Church. Visitation will be from 4 to 7 p.m. on Monday at the Winter Funeral Home in Richmond, and again on Tuesday from 10 to 11:15 in the church gathering space. That's for the late Joseph Dobeck, 63, of Richmond. A massive Christian burial for Dolores Dorse Arns, 93, of Padua, will be at 10 o'clock on Friday at the Saints Peter and Paul Catholic Church in El Rosa. Visitation will be from 5 to 7 p.m. on Thursday and from 9 to 9:45 on Friday at the church. Arrangements are with the Pat and Chad Funeral and Cremation Services of Sauk Center. That's for the late Dolores Dorse Arns, 93, of Padua. A visitation for Mary M. Schlungen, 85, of Cold Spring, will be held at from 4 to 7 p.m. on Thursday, October 8th, and after 9:30 on Friday at the St. Wendelin's Mary Hall in Luxembourg. Mass will follow at St. Wendelin's Catholic Church at 10:30 on Friday. Arrangements are with the Daniel Funeral Home. That is for the late Mary M. Schlungen, 85, of Cold Spring. A funeral service for Lucille Miller of Richmond will be at 10:30 on Friday at the St. Nicholas Catholic Church. Visitation will be from 4 to 7 p.m. on Thursday at the Winter Funeral Home in Richmond, and again at from 9 to 10 o'clock on Friday at the church. That's for the late Lucille Miller, 79, of Richmond. A massive Christian burial for Henry Tenbrook, 895 of Gray Eagle, will be held at 11 o'clock on Saturday at the St. Joseph's Catholic Church in Gray Eagle. Visitation will be from 10 to 10:45 on Saturday at the church. Arrangements are with the Pat and Chad Funeral and Cremation Services. That's for the late Henry Tenbrook, 95 of Gray Eagle. A celebration of life for Taylor Payne Ross, 33, of Sartell and formerly of Little Falls, will be held on Saturday, October 10th from 12 to 3 o'clock with a time of sharing at 1 o'clock at the Emblem Brenny Funeral Service in Little Falls. That's for the late Taylor Payne Ross, 33, of Sartell and formerly of Little Falls. A celebration of life for Carol Mary Bagley Hedke Jones, 82, of Regal, will be held from 2 to 4 p.m. on Saturday at the Green Roof Area Center in Painesville. That's for the late Carol M. Hedke Jones, 82, of Regal.

74 of Cold Spring. Your funeral announcements this afternoon were brought to you by the Daniel Funeral Home and Cremation of St. Cloud, Clearwater, St. Joseph, Sartell, the Daniel Benson Funeral Home of St. Cloud, and the Daniel Anderson Funeral Home of Painesville. The Miller Carlin Funeral Homes of St. Cloud, Albany, Holding Ford, and Upsala, the Albany Floral Shop and Gifts, the Pat and Chad Funeral and Cremation Services of Sauk Center, Melrose, Freeport, and Gray Eagle, the Shelley Funeral Homes of Little Falls, Pierce, Swanville, and Onamia, and the Cold Spring Floral and Gifts. And by request, here is Joey and Rory with I'll Fly Away.

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2: Nice diving stop there from Lobitz. Here's a kill attempt off of a block and down. Albany gets the side out.
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6: 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This is Joyce Jansen. I am here for the afternoon. 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It's 65 degrees outside our KASM studios, and it is now time for one of our requests. 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

Down to the River to Pray. That was by request. Beautiful song. Here's another request by one of our Chasm listeners out there. Here is Vic Cheetah with the John Deere Polka.

Big cheetah with the John Deere tractor. 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I think we had five at one time. And they go putt putt. So I was thinking on the way here and with all the harvest and whatever, and we just had the 620s and the 650s, and it took us all week to do a cornfield or whatever. 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

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I remember my mom, too, picking the corn cobs and floating them in the cow's water tank to kind of see if we were ready to start harvesting. So those are my memories from today on my drive here to Albany. It is 65 degrees outside, and here's another request with Take Me Back to Eden Valley by the Dutchmeisters.

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3: 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Here's another request from one of our CASM listeners out there. Here is Jealous of the Angels by Donna Taggart.

Jealous of the Angels by request. What a beautiful song. Oh, here's another request. Here is What a Difference You've Made in My Life by Ronnie Millsap.

0: What a difference you've made in my life. We have a request, another request here I think we can get in quickly. Here is the Red Skeletons Pledge of Allegiance by one of our Chasm listeners' requests.
1: Well, I remember a teacher that I had. Now, I went through the seventh grade. I went to the seventh grade. I left home when I was 10 years old because I was hungry. And I used to, this is true. I work in the summer and I go to school in the winter. But I had this one teacher. It was the principal of the Harrison School in Vincennes, Indiana. To me, this was the greatest teacher, a real sage of my time, anyhow. He had such wisdom. And we were all reciting the Pledge of Allegiance one day. And he walked over, this little old teacher. Mr. Laswell was his name. Mr. Laswell is... He says, I've been listening to you boys and girls recite the Pledge of Allegiance all semester, and it seems as though it's becoming monotonous to you. If I may I recite it and try to explain to you the meaning of each word? I, me, an individual, a committee of one, pledge, dedicate all of my worldly goods to give without self-pity. Allegiance, my love and my devotion to the flag, our standard, O glory, a symbol of freedom. Wherever she waves, there's respect, because your loyalty has given her a dignity that shouts, freedom is everybody's job. United. That means that we have all come together. States. Individual communities that have united into 48 great states. 48 individual communities with pride and dignity and purpose. All divided with imaginary boundaries, yet united to a common purpose, and that's love for country. And to the Republic. Republic. A state in which sovereign power is invested in representatives chosen by the people to govern. And government is the people. And it's from the people to the leaders, not from the leaders to the people. For which it stands. One nation, meaning so blessed by God, indivisible, incapable of being divided, with liberty, which is freedom, the right of power to live one's own life without threats, fear, or some sort of retaliation, and justice, the principle or qualities of dealing fairly with others. For all. For all. Which means, boys and girls, it's as much your country as it is mine. And now, boys and girls, let me hear you recite the Pledge of Allegiance. I pledge allegiance to the flag of the United States of America, and to the Republic for which it stands, one nation, indivisible, with liberty and justice for all. Since I was a small boy, two states have been added to our country, and two words have been added to the Pledge of Allegiance, under God. Wouldn't it be a pity if someone said that is a prayer? And that would be eliminated from schools, too.
0: The Pledge of Allegiance by Red Skeleton, by request from one of our Chasm listeners out there. It is 2:49 on this beautiful Sunday afternoon. It is 66 degrees out there. Unfortunately, our days are getting a little cooler. They're getting dark a little bit earlier. So by the time I leave here tonight, I believe it will be getting dark. Our sun rose this morning at 7:20, and it should set at 6:53. So it probably will be dark when I leave the station. So it'll get down to 40 tonight with northwest winds around 5 miles per hour. We will return with some more music after these messages.
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8: 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Here is Money, Marbles, and Chalk by Jerry and Joyce Band. That's a request from Jerry over there in Browerville.

Money, Marbles, and Chalk. By request. Here's another one. By request, here is the Bellamy Brothers with Old Hippie by request from one of our Chasm listeners.

0: The Old Hippie by the Bellamy Brothers. That was by request from one of our Chasm listeners out there. It is 2:59 and it is 66 degrees outside our Chasm studios. Beautiful day, a little breezy it looks like out there from what I can tell, but sunny and nice. I don't know if the rain brought us a lot of moisture. I'm sure the farmers felt it, but when I saw the combining beans the other day, the dust surely was rolling. We will return with world and national news.
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3: National League Divisional Series, Brewers over the Padres 3-2. Jackson Churio, a two-run shot in the third. Wilson Contreras, a go-ahead solo home run in the seventh. A Padres potential go-ahead home run hits the roof and falls for an out. Dodgers over the Braves 5-3. Tarek Skubal picks up the win. Six innings of work and seven strikeouts. In the American League, White Sox blank the Guardians 3-0. Murakami, a two-run homer. Rays over the Yankees 1-0. Jonathan Aranda, a home run in the third. Drew Rasmussen took a no-no into the eighth inning. College football, number 2, Georgia over Vandy, 38-14. Gunnar Stockton, 3 touchdown passes. Number 3, Notre Dame beats North Carolina, 37-26. Number 7, Bama wins at 16th-rated Mississippi State, 56-23. NFL, the Bears expect to start Tyson Bagent at quarterback against the Jets. The Colts will be without wide receiver Keenan Allen against the Commanders. He's dealing with a groin injury. That's sports. I'm Trey Bender.
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0: 56.
1: Northwesterly winds 8 to 15 miles per hour. Clear skies tonight, lows level off around 41. Daytime highs approaching 64. Tomorrow, mainly sunny skies. Mainly sunny and dry Tuesday and Wednesday, mid-70s. Tuesday, upper 60s by Wednesday. From the Weatherology Radio Network, I'm staff meteorologist Jennifer Wojcicki on AM 1150 KASM.
2: Thank you, Jennifer. And at our Chasm Studios, it is 66 degrees with 49% humidity, 36% pressure, and the winds are at 6 miles per hour. Our sun rose this morning at 7:20, and it will set at 6:53, so it'll be dark when I leave. It'll get down to 40 this evening with winds around 5 miles per hour. And Monday, it looks like it'll be a high of 64 with a low of 53 with winds from the southeast at 8 to 15 miles per hour. With that, here is a request from one of our Chasm listeners out there. This goes out to her sister and brother-in-law. It's a happy anniversary, 55th anniversary for Anna and Jerry Klapaki. That's from your sister, Anna. So here is the Barbara Polka by the I Polka Band for Anna and Jerry Klapaki's 55th anniversary. Hope you're celebrating.

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1: Will be fielded by Judah Allen at his own 3. He's up over the 10, coming near sideline over the 20, catches a block over the 30-yard line, spins out, and there he goes! Up over the 40, 50!
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That was the Good Time Dutchman with Martha's Polka, when we had the Dutchmeisters with Faded Rose Waltz. Well, it is 66 degrees outside with 8 miles per hour wind. It looks a little windy, but beautiful day. Here is the Novotny Trio with Barnyard Polka.

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That was Randy Dorschner with Luigi's Waltz, and we had Del Sinshank with Won't You Come and Dance With Me. You're listening to Chasm 1150 AM. It is 66 degrees outside our Chasm studios. Here is the Gesundheit Polka by Whoopi John.

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Fez for Tea with Annalisa Polka. I have a request for some Jolly Fishermen, so here is the Jolly Fisherman with Country Boy Polka from one of our chasm listeners out there.

The Jolly Fisherman. You're listening to Chasm 1150 AM, your dependable neighbor. Here's another request for some Jolly Fishermen. Here is the Betty Lou Polka.

There's a request from one of our Chasm listeners out there for a little Minnesota Dutchman. So here is the Minnesota Dutchman with the Barnyard Polka.

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5: 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This is Joyce. I'm here with you for the afternoon and getting all your requests in as I can here. It is 66 degrees outside our CASM studios. Here's a request from one of our CASM listeners for a little Dave Sawada and the Sheratons with Grain Belt Polka.

0: That was Dave Sawada and the Sheratons with Green Bell Polka by request. It is now time for our world and national news.
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3: National League Divisional Series, Brewers over the Padres 3-2. Jackson Churio, a two-run shot in the third. Wilson Contreras, a go-ahead solo home run in the seventh. A Padres potential go-ahead home run hits the roof and falls for an out. Dodgers over the Braves 5-3. Tarek Skubal picks up the win. Six innings of work and seven strikeouts. In the American League, White Sox blank the Guardians 3-0. Murakami, a two-run homer.

0: Rays over the Yankees 1-0. Jonathan Aranda a home run in the third. Drew Rasmussen took a no-no into the eighth inning. College football, number 2, Georgia over Vandy, 38-14. Gunnar Stockton, 3 touchdown passes. Number 3, Notre Dame beats North Carolina, 37-26. Number 7, Bama wins at 16th-rated Mississippi State, 56-23. NFL, the Bears expect to start Tyson Bagent at quarterback against the Jets. The Colts will be without wide receiver Keenan Allen against the Commanders. He's dealing with a groin injury. That's sports. I'm Trey Bender.
1: Chasm weather.
2: Ample sunshine expected today with daytime highs approaching 66. Northwesterly winds 8 to 15 miles per hour. Clear skies tonight, lows level off around 41. Daytime highs approaching 64. Tomorrow, mainly sunny skies. Mainly sunny and dry Tuesday and Wednesday, mid-70s, Tuesday, upper 60s by Wednesday. From the Weatherology Radio Network, I'm Staff Meteorologist Jennifer Wojcicki on AM 1150 KASM.
3: Thank you, Jennifer. And at our Kazan studios, it is 66 degrees outside with 45% humidity, 36% pressure, and the winds are at 7 miles per hour. 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Our sun rose this morning at 7:20, and it will set at 6:53. 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Here's a request from Al Cullough and the Merrymakers with Your Cheatin' Heart.

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11: 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Here is Al Cullen and the Merrymakers with Crying My Heart Out Over You.

Al Cullen, the Merrymakers, Crying My Heart Over You. That was by request. I have another request from one of our Chasm listeners out there. Here is Bette Midler with The Rose.

Listening to Chasm, 11:50 a.m. That was Barefoot Becky and the Ivanhoes with Red Apple Jewelry Polka. We had Elvin and Melvin's Polka by Al Potowski and Rock My World, Little Country Girl by Brooks and Dunn. It is 66 degrees outside our Chasm studios. Here is Ron Schreck with God Bless America.

That was Bobby Roberts with Homeless Polka. I have a request from one of our Chasm listeners out there. My friend Gary from Bird Island called in. So we have our Josie's Waltz, that is by Leon Helgett, that is dedicated in memory of his wife. And to my sister, if you're listening, this is also for you. So Josie's Waltz by Leon Helgett.

Leon Helga, Josie's Waltz. That was in memory of Gary from Bird Island's wife, and out to my sister Josie. I'm sure you're not listening, but I'm sure someone that knows you is listening, and you'll hear that I played that for you as well. Here is Whippy John with a John Todd, a Ja Mazurka.

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4: 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They wanted Ray Price. They said a cold July, but I couldn't find that. The only thing that came close was the cold, cold heart. So here's Ray Price with Cold, Cold Heart. I hope this is what you were looking for.

We have another request out there from one of our Chasm listeners, one of our farmers out in the combine. Here is the Cheetah Band with Apples, Peaches, Pumpkin Pie. I can't imagine a better song than driving around in the combine. Here you go.

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1: Chasm's top of the hour update. Everything you need to know. It's our home, too. Stand by.
2: National League Divisional Series, Brewers over the Padres 3-2. Jackson Churio, a two-run shot in the third. Wilson Contreras, a go-ahead solo home run in the seventh. A Padres potential go-ahead home run hits the roof and falls for an out. Dodgers over the Braves 5-3. Tarek Skubal picks up the win. Six innings of work and seven strikeouts. In the American League, White Sox blank the Guardians 3-0. Murakami, a two-run homer. Rays over the Yankees 1-0. Jonathan Aranda, a home run in the third. Drew Rasmussen took a no-no into the eighth inning. College football, number 2, Georgia over Vandy, 38-14. Gunnar Stockton, 3 touchdown passes. Number 3, Notre Dame beats North Carolina, 37-26. Number 7, Bama wins at 16th-rated Mississippi State, 56-23. NFL, the Bears expect to start Tyson Bagent at quarterback against the Jets. The Colts will be without wide receiver Keenan Allen against the Commanders. He's dealing with a groin injury. That's sports. I'm Trey Bender.
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0: ample sunshine expected today, with daytime highs approaching 66. Northwesterly winds, 8 to 15 miles per hour. Clear skies, tonight, lows level off around 41. Daytime highs approaching 64, tomorrow, mainly sunny skies. Mainly sunny and dry, Tuesday and Wednesday, mid-70s, Tuesday, upper 60s, by Wednesday. 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
1: Thank you, Jennifer. And at our KASM studios, it is 66 degrees outside with 48% humidity, 36% pressure, and the winds are at 6 miles per hour. Our record high was in 2025 at 89 degrees, and our record low was in 1989 at 21 degrees. Our yesterday's high was 65 degrees. This morning's low was 44 degrees. 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We will return with the funeral announcements in a little bit, and we will return with some more music after these messages.
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That was the Ridgeland Dutchman with Wishing Well Waltz. 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Chad Funeral and Cremation Services of Sauk Center, Melrose, Freeport, and Gray Eagle, the Shelley Funeral Homes of Little Falls, Pierce, Swanville, and Onamia, and the Cold Spring Floral and Gifts. A massive Christian burial for John A. Mamlock, 96 of Mendota Heights and formerly of St. Cloud, will be held tomorrow at 11 o'clock at the St. Paul's Catholic Church. Visitation will be held 1 hour prior to the services. Arrangements are with the Daniel Funeral Home. That's for the late John A. Mamlock, 96 of Mendota Heights and formerly of St. Cloud. A massive Christian burial for Kathleen Williams, 75 of St. Cloud, will be at 11 o'clock on Tuesday at the Christ Church Newman Center in St. Cloud. Visitation will be from 9:30 until 11 o'clock on Tuesday at the Newman Center. Arrangements have been entrusted to the Williams-Dignan Family Funeral Home in St. Cloud. That's for the late Kathleen Williams, 75 of St. Cloud. A funeral service for Joseph Dobeck, 63 of Richmond, will be at 11:30 on Tuesday at the Saints Peter and Paul Catholic Church. Visitation will be from 4 to 7 p.m. on Monday at the Wenner Funeral Home in Richmond, and again on Tuesday from 10 to 11:15 in the church gathering space. That's for the late Joseph Dobeck, 63 of Richmond. A massive Christian burial for Dolores Doris Arnes, 93 of Padua, will be held at 10 o'clock on Friday, October 9th at the Saints Peter and Paul Catholic Church in El Rosa. Visitation will be from 5 to 7 p.m. on Thursday and again from 9 to 9:45 Friday at the church. Arrangements are with the Pat and Chad Funeral and Cremation Services of Sauk Center. That's for the late Dolores Doris Arnes, 93 of Padua. A visitation will be held from 4 until 7 o'clock on Thursday, October 8th for Mary M. Schlungen, 85 of Cold Spring, and after 9:30 on Friday at the St. Wendelin's Mary Hall in Luxembourg. Mass will follow at the St. Wendelin's Catholic Church at 10:30 on Friday. Burial will be a private at a later date. That's for the late Mary M. Schlungen, 85 of Cold Spring. A funeral service for Lucille Miller, 79 of Richmond, will be at 10:30 on Friday, October 9th at the St. Nicholas Catholic Church. Visitation will be from 4 to 7 p.m. on Thursday at the Wenner Funeral Home in Richmond, and again from 9 to 10 o'clock on Friday at the church. That's for the late Lucille Miller, 79 of Richmond. A massive Christian burial for Henry Tembrock, 95 of Gray Eagle, will be held at 11 o'clock on Saturday at the St. Joseph's Catholic Church in Gray Eagle. Visitation will be from 10 to 10:45 Saturday at the church. Arrangements are with the Pat and Chad Funeral and Cremation Services. That's for the late Henry Tembrock, 95 of Gray Eagle. A celebration of life service will be held for Taylor Payne Ross, 33 of Sartell and formerly of Little Falls, on Saturday, October 10th from 12 to 3 p.m. with the time of sharing at 1 o'clock at the Emblem Brenny Funeral Service in Little Falls. That's for the late Taylor Payne Ross, 33 of Sartell and formerly of Little Falls. A celebration of life for Carol Mary Bagley Headkey.

0: Jones, 82 of Regal, will be held from 2 to 4 p.m. on Saturday, October 10th at the Green Roof Area Center in Painesville. That's for the late Carol M. Hedke Jones, 82 of Regal. A funeral service for Dale M. Sherman, 74 of Cold Spring, will be at 1:30 on Monday, October 12th at the St. Boniface Catholic Church. Visitation will be from 4 to 7 p.m. on Sunday, October 11th at the Winter Funeral Home in Cold Spring, and again from 12 to 1:30 p.m. at the St. Boniface Church Narthex prior to the service. That's for the late Dale Sherman, 74, of Cold Spring. 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
1: Hello, God. Are you out there?

Hello, God, by Dolly Parton. I had a request for Dave Sawada with Beethoven's Ninth, and I could not find the CD, so I don't know what I did with that. So I'll have to check with him next week on that. Here's a request from one of our Chasm listeners. Here's Leon Olson with Drunk Again.

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You're listening to KASM 1150 AM. That was Stan's Country Dutchman with Tennessee Whiskey. We had Arthur Godfrey with Honey and Brian in the Mississippi. But I can't see what it is. Minneapolis Polka. So this is Joyce. I am here with you till about 7 o'clock. We'll be bringing you the Rosary at 6 o'clock. The Les Feldick Ministry is about 6:25. In the meantime, we'll just continue listening to music. If you have any requests, please give me a call. Here is El Rio Drive Polka by Julie Lee and the White Rose Band.

I have a request from one of our Chasm listeners out there for the Poketeers. So here is the Country Poketeers with You're My Best Friend by one of our Chasm listeners.

You're My Best Friend. That was by request. Here's another song that was requested, but it's not by the right artist. Here is Footsteps Walking With Me by the Ridgeland Dutchman.

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1: Missouri farmer Garrett Rekoff says actions speak louder than words.
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0: This song for the working man.
1: The Working Man Blues by Merle Haggard. Before that, we had the Nate Frederickson Band with Sentimental Old You. We'll be having the Rosary at 6 o'clock. The Les Feldick Ministry is a little after about 6:25 or so. Here is Dan Witucky and Hemidland with Elpin Echo Waltz.

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1: It is 64 degrees outside our Chasm studios with 48% humidity, 35% pressure, and the winds are at 1 mile per hour. 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
2: We, the priests and seminarians of the Diocese of St. Cloud, would like to offer this rosary for your intention. 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

0: Father, and the Son, and the Holy Spirit.
1: Amen.
0: I believe in God, the Father Almighty, creator of heaven and earth, and in Jesus Christ, his only Son, our Lord, who was conceived by the Holy Spirit, born of the Virgin Mary, suffered under Pontius Pilate, was crucified, died, and was buried. He descended into hell. The third day he rose again from the dead. He ascended into heaven, sitting at the right hand of God the Father Almighty. From thence he shall come to judge the living and the dead.
2: I believe in the Holy Spirit, the Holy Catholic Church, the communion of saints, the forgiveness of sins, the resurrection of the body, and life everlasting. Amen.

0: Our Father, who art in heaven, hallowed be thy name. Thy kingdom come, thy will be done, on earth as it is in heaven.
1: Give us this day our daily bread, and forgive us our trespasses, as we forgive those who trespass against us. And lead us not into temptation, but deliver us from evil.
0: For an increase of the virtues of faith, hope, and charity. Hail Mary,
2: full of grace, the Lord is with thee. Blessed art thou among women, and blessed is the fruit of thy womb, Jesus.
1: Holy Mary, Mother of God, pray for us sinners, now and at the hour of our death. Amen.
2: Hail Mary, full of grace, the Lord is with thee. Blessed art thou among women, and blessed is the fruit of thy womb, Jesus.
1: Holy Mary, Mother of God, pray for us sinners, now and at the hour of our death. Amen.
2: Hail Mary, full of grace, the Lord is with thee. Blessed art thou among women, and blessed is the fruit of thy womb, Jesus.
1: Holy Mary, Mother of God, pray for us sinners, now and at the hour of our death. Amen.
2: Glory be to the Father, and to the Son, and to the Holy Spirit.
1: As it was in the beginning, is now, and ever shall be, world without end. Amen.
3: The first joyful mystery, the Annunciation. Our Father, who art in heaven, hallowed be thy name. Thy kingdom come, thy will be done, on earth as it is in heaven.
1: Give us this day our daily bread, and forgive us our trespasses, as we forgive those who trespass against us. And lead us not into temptation, but deliver us from evil.
2: Hail Mary, full of grace, the Lord is with thee. Blessed art thou among women, and blessed is the fruit of thy womb, Jesus.
1: Holy Mary, Mother of God, pray for us sinners, now and at the hour of our death. Amen.
2: Hail Mary, full of grace, the Lord is with thee. Blessed art thou among women, and blessed is the fruit of thy womb, Jesus.
1: Holy Mary, Mother of God, pray for us sinners, now at the hour of our death. Amen.
2: Hail Mary, full of grace, the Lord is with thee. Blessed art thou among women, and blessed is the fruit of thy womb, Jesus.
1: Holy Mary, Mother of God, pray for us sinners, now and at the hour of our death. Amen.
2: Hail Mary, full of grace, the Lord is with thee. Blessed art thou among women, and blessed is the fruit of thy womb, Jesus.
1: Holy Mary, Mother of God, pray for us sinners, now and at the hour of our death. Amen.
2: Hail Mary, full of grace, the Lord is with thee. Blessed art thou among women, and blessed is the fruit of thy womb, Jesus.
1: Holy Mary, Mother of God, pray for us sinners, now and at the hour of our death. Amen.
2: Hail Mary, full of grace, the Lord is with thee. Blessed art thou among women, and blessed is the fruit of thy womb, Jesus.
1: Holy Mary, Mother of God, pray for us sinners, now and at the hour of our death. Amen.
2: Hail Mary, full of grace, the Lord is with thee. Blessed art thou among women, and blessed is the fruit of thy womb, Jesus.
1: Holy Mary, Mother of God, pray for us sinners, now and at the hour of our death. Amen.
2: Hail Mary, full of grace, the Lord is with thee. Blessed art thou among women, and blessed is the fruit of thy womb, Jesus.
1: Holy Mary, Mother of God, pray for us sinners, now and at the hour of our death. Amen.
2: Hail Mary, full of grace, the Lord is with thee. Blessed art thou among women, and blessed is the fruit of thy womb, Jesus.
1: Holy Mary, Mother of God, pray for us sinners, now and at the hour of our death. Amen.
2: Hail Mary, full of grace, the Lord is with thee. Blessed art thou among women, and blessed is the fruit of thy womb, Jesus.
1: Holy Mary, Mother of God, pray for us sinners, now and at the hour of our death. Amen.
2: Glory be to the Father, and to the Son, and to the Holy Spirit.
1: As it was in the beginning, is now, and ever shall be, world without end. Amen.
2: O my Jesus, forgive us our sins, save us from the fires of hell. Lead all souls to heaven, especially those who have most need thy mercy. The second joyful mystery, the Visitation. Our Father, who art in heaven, hallowed be thy name. Thy kingdom come, thy will be done, on earth as it is in heaven.
1: Give us this day our daily bread, and forgive us our trespasses, as we forgive those who trespass against us. And lead us not into temptation, but deliver us from evil.
2: Hail Mary, full of grace, the Lord is with thee. Blessed art thou among women, and blessed is the fruit of thy womb, Jesus.
1: Holy Mary, Mother of God, pray for us sinners, now and at the hour of our death. Amen.
2: Hail Mary, full of grace, the Lord is with thee. Blessed art thou among women, and blessed is the fruit of thy womb, Jesus.
1: Holy

0: pray for us sinners, now and at the hour of our death. Amen.
1: Hail Mary, full of grace, the Lord is with thee. Blessed art thou among women, and blessed is the fruit of thy womb, Jesus.
0: Holy Mary, Mother of God, pray for us sinners, now and at the hour of our death. Amen.
1: Hail Mary, full of grace, the Lord is with thee. Blessed art thou among women, and blessed is the fruit of thy womb, Jesus.
0: Holy Mary, Mother of God, pray for us sinners, now and at the hour of our death. Amen.
1: Hail Mary, full of grace, the Lord is with thee. Blessed art thou among women, and blessed is the fruit of thy womb, Jesus.
0: Holy Mary, Mother of God, pray for us sinners, now and at the hour of our death. Amen.
1: Hail Mary, full of grace, the Lord is with thee. Blessed art thou among women, and blessed is the fruit of thy womb, Jesus.
0: Holy Mary, Mother of God, pray for us sinners, now and at the hour of our death. Amen.
1: Hail Mary, full of grace, the Lord is with thee. Blessed art thou among women, and blessed is the fruit of thy womb, Jesus.
0: Holy Mary, Mother of God, pray for us sinners, now and at the hour of our death. Amen.
1: Hail Mary, full of grace, the Lord is with thee. Blessed art thou among women, and blessed is the fruit of thy womb, Jesus.
0: Holy Mary, Mother of God, pray for us sinners, now and at the hour of our death. Amen.
1: Hail Mary, full of grace, the Lord is with thee. Blessed art thou among women, and blessed is the fruit of thy womb, Jesus.
0: Holy Mary, Mother of God, pray for us sinners, now and at the hour of our death. Amen.
1: Hail Mary, full of grace, the Lord is with thee. Blessed art thou among women, and blessed is the fruit of thy womb, Jesus.
0: Holy Mary, Mother of God, pray for us sinners, now and at the hour of our death. Amen.
1: Glory be to the Father, and to the Son, and to the Holy Spirit.
0: As it was in the beginning, is now, and ever shall be, world without end. Amen.
1: O my Jesus, forgive us our sins, save us from the fires of hell. Lead all souls to heaven, especially those in the most need of thy mercy. The third joyful mystery, the Nativity. Our Father, who art in heaven, hallowed be thy name. Thy kingdom come, thy will be done, on earth as it is in heaven.
0: Give us this day our daily bread, and forgive us our trespasses, as we forgive those who trespass against us. And lead us not into temptation, but deliver us from evil.
1: Hail Mary, full of grace, the Lord is with thee. Blessed art thou among women, and blessed is the fruit of thy womb, Jesus.
0: Holy Mary, Mother of God, pray for us sinners, now and at the hour of our death. Amen.
1: Hail Mary, full of grace, the Lord is with thee. Blessed art thou among women, and blessed is the fruit of thy womb, Jesus.
0: Holy Mary, Mother of God, pray for us sinners, now and at the hour of our death. Amen.
1: Hail Mary, full of grace, the Lord is with thee. Blessed art thou among women, and blessed is the fruit of thy womb, Jesus.
0: Holy Mary, Mother of God, pray for us sinners, now and at the hour of our death. Amen.
1: Hail Mary, full of grace, the Lord is with thee. Blessed art thou among women, and blessed is the fruit of thy womb, Jesus.
0: Holy Mary, Mother of God, pray for us sinners, now and at the hour of our death. Amen.
1: Hail Mary, full of grace, the Lord is with thee. Blessed art thou among women, and blessed is the fruit of thy womb, Jesus.
0: Holy Mary, Mother of God, pray for us sinners, now and at the hour of our death. Amen.
1: Hail Mary, full of grace, the Lord is with thee. Blessed art thou among women, and blessed is the fruit of thy womb, Jesus.
0: Holy Mary, Mother of God, pray for us sinners, now and at the hour of our death. Amen.
1: Hail Mary, full of grace, the Lord is with thee. Blessed art thou among women, and blessed is the fruit of thy womb, Jesus.
0: Holy Mary, Mother of God, pray for us sinners, now and at the hour of our death. Amen.
1: Hail Mary, full of grace, the Lord is with thee. Blessed art thou among women, and blessed is the fruit of thy womb, Jesus.
0: Holy Mary, Mother of God, pray for us sinners, now and at the hour of our death. Amen.
1: Hail Mary, full of grace, the Lord is with thee. Blessed art thou among women, and blessed is the fruit of thy womb, Jesus.
0: Holy Mary, Mother of God, pray for us sinners, now and at the hour of our death. Amen.
1: Hail Mary, full of grace, the Lord is with thee. Blessed art thou among women, and blessed is the fruit of thy womb, Jesus.
0: Holy Mary, Mother of God, pray for us sinners, now and at the hour of our death. Amen.
1: Glory be to the Father, and to the Son, and to the Holy Spirit.
0: As it was in the beginning, is now, and ever shall be, world without end. Amen.
1: O my Jesus, forgive us our sins.

0: us from the fires of hell. Lead all souls to heaven, especially those who have most need of thy mercy.
1: The fourth joyful mystery, the presentation. Our Father, who art in heaven, hallowed be thy name. Thy kingdom come, thy will be done, on earth as it is in heaven.
2: Give us this day our daily bread, and forgive us our trespasses, as we forgive those who trespass against us. And lead us not into temptation, but deliver us from evil.
1: Hail Mary, full of grace, the Lord is with thee. Blessed art thou among women, and blessed is the fruit of thy womb, Jesus.
2: Holy Mary, Mother of God, pray for us sinners, now and at the hour of our death. Amen.
1: Hail Mary, full of grace, the Lord is with thee. Blessed art thou among women, and blessed is the fruit of thy womb, Jesus.
2: Holy Mary, Mother of God, pray for us sinners, now and at the hour of our death. Amen.
1: Hail Mary, full of grace, the Lord is with thee. Blessed art thou among women, and blessed is the fruit of thy womb, Jesus.
2: Holy Mary, Mother of God, pray for us sinners, now and at the hour of our death. Amen.
1: Hail Mary, full of grace, the Lord is with thee. Blessed art thou among women, and blessed is the fruit of thy womb, Jesus.
2: Holy Mary, Mother of God, pray for us sinners, now and at the hour of our death. Amen.
1: Hail Mary, full of grace, the Lord is with thee. Blessed art thou among women, and blessed is the fruit of thy womb, Jesus.
2: Holy Mary, Mother of God, pray for us sinners, now and at the hour of our death. Amen.
1: Hail Mary, full of grace, the Lord is with thee. Blessed art thou among women, and blessed is the fruit of thy womb, Jesus.
2: Holy Mary, Mother of God, pray for us sinners, now and at the hour of our death. Amen.
1: Hail Mary, full of grace, the Lord is with thee. Blessed art thou among women, and blessed is the fruit of thy womb, Jesus.
2: Holy Mary, Mother of God, pray for us sinners, now and at the hour of our death. Amen.
1: Hail Mary, full of grace, the Lord is with thee. Blessed art thou among women, and blessed is the fruit of thy womb, Jesus.
2: Holy Mary, Mother of God, pray for us sinners, now and at the hour of our death. Amen.
1: Hail Mary, full of grace, the Lord is with thee. Blessed art thou among women, and blessed is the fruit of thy womb, Jesus.
2: Holy Mary, Mother of God, pray for us sinners, now and at the hour of our death. Amen.
1: Hail Mary, full of grace, the Lord is with thee. Blessed art thou among women, and blessed is the fruit of thy womb, Jesus.
2: Holy Mary, Mother of God, pray for us sinners, now and at the hour of our death. Amen.
1: Glory be to the Father, and to the Son, and to the Holy Spirit.
2: As it was in the beginning, is now, and ever shall be, world without end. Amen.
1: O my Jesus, forgive us our sins, save us from the fires of hell. Lead all souls to heaven, especially those who have most need of thy mercy. The fifth joyful mystery, the finding of Jesus in the temple. Our Father, who art in heaven, hallowed be thy name. Thy kingdom come, thy will be done, on earth as it is in heaven.
2: Give us this day our daily bread, and forgive us our trespasses, as we forgive those who trespass against us. And lead us not into temptation, but deliver us from evil.
1: Hail Mary, full of grace, the Lord is with thee. Blessed art thou among women, and blessed is the fruit of thy womb, Jesus.
2: Holy Mary, Mother of God, pray for us sinners, now and at the hour of our death. Amen.
1: Hail Mary, full of grace, the Lord is with thee. Blessed art thou among women, and blessed is the fruit of thy womb, Jesus.
2: Holy Mary, Mother of God, pray for us sinners, now and at the hour of our death. Amen.
1: Hail Mary, full of grace, the Lord is with thee. Blessed art thou among women, and blessed is the fruit of thy womb, Jesus.
2: Holy Mary, Mother of God, pray for us sinners, now and at the hour of our death. Amen.
1: Hail Mary, full of grace, the Lord is with thee. Blessed art thou among women, and blessed is the fruit of thy womb, Jesus.
2: Holy Mary, Mother of God, pray for us sinners, now and at the hour of our death. Amen.
1: Hail Mary, full of grace, the Lord is with thee. Blessed art thou among women, and blessed is the fruit of thy womb, Jesus.
2: Holy Mary, Mother of God, pray for us sinners, now and at the hour of our death. Amen.
1: Hail Mary, full of grace, the Lord is with thee. Blessed art thou among women, and blessed is the fruit of thy womb, Jesus.
2: Holy Mary, Mother of God, pray for us sinners, now and at the hour of our death. Amen.
1: Hail Mary, full of grace, the Lord is with thee. Blessed art thou among women, and blessed is the fruit of thy womb.

0: Mother of God, pray for us sinners, now and at the hour of our death. Amen.
1: Glory be to the Father, and to the Son, and to the Holy Spirit.
0: As it was in the beginning, is now, and ever shall be, world without end. Amen.
1: O my Jesus, forgive us our sins, save us from the fires of hell. Lead all souls to heaven, especially those who have most need of thy mercy. Hail, Holy Queen, Mother of Mercy, our life, our sweetness, and our hope. To thee do we cry, poor banished children of Eve. To thee do we send up our sighs, mourning and weeping in the valley of tears. Turn then, most gracious Advocate, thine eyes of mercy towards us, and after this our exile, show unto us the blessed fruit of thy womb, Jesus. O clement, O loving, O sweet Virgin Mary, pray for us, O Holy Mother of God,
0: that we may be made worthy of the promises of Christ.
2: In the name of the Father, and of the Son, and the Holy Spirit.
0: Amen.
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0: Your inspirational selections were in honor of the unborn child and the sanctity of marriage. 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
1: Hello and welcome to Through the Bible with Les Feldick, an inspirational and informative half hour of insight into the heart of Scripture. In addition to teaching the Bible, Les is a full-time rancher, having a down-to-earth practical teaching style that makes the Bible come to life. All programs are available on audio tape, videotape, and in printed form. At the end of the program, there will be an address where you can contact the ministry. And now, here's Les Feldick with today's lesson.
2: Now in Romans chapter 12, and if you'll drop down to verse 4, what I'm going to do now for the next few moments is look up all these verses that have a reference to this body of Christ. Now, I think I've put it on the board once before, and I've done it in my other classes. Always remember that back in Christ's earthly ministry and Peter and so forth, they were proclaiming the gospel of the what? Kingdom. And that was the good news, that Christ was as the king in their midst, and he was ready to fulfill all the Old Testament promises concerning Israel and his messiahship. And so it was the good news of the kingdom. It was for Jew only. There was nothing in there for the Gentile. Now then, when Israel rejected the gospel of the kingdom and the king, and they crucified him, God turned to this other Jew, the Saul of Tarsus, the Apostle Paul, as we now understand him, and now he begins to proclaim the gospel of grace. And the gospel of grace means that nothing of law or legalism can be associated with it, and it is primarily, not exclusively, but primarily to the Gentiles. Now we'll put down here Jews because we're not going to leave them out. But it is primarily the message of salvation now given to the Gentiles. But to the Jew, it was the gospel of the kingdom. And when it was rejected, God turned with the gospel of grace. Now through the preaching of the gospel of grace, instead of calling out a covenant people such as Israel was, we are calling out what Paul refers to as the body of Christ.

If I had more room on the board, I would also put that on. That never, now take this down, never does Jesus or the 12 ever use the term the body of Christ. Never. And I've challenged people for years. If you find it, you show it to me. No one ever has. They did not know about it, and they did not use the term. Jesus, of course, knew about it, but he never revealed it. All right, then, on the other hand, you will never, never see Paul refer to the gospel of the kingdom. Why? Because he's not concerned with the gospel of the kingdom. That was Jewish. He is concerned with the body of Christ, the gospel of grace, and it goes to Gentiles. And there's that big fork in the road, if I may put it that way. Now we're going to look at all these verses that make a reference then to the body of Christ, a Pauline term exclusively. Never is it used anywhere else in Scripture. All right, Romans chapter 12, verse 4. For, he says, as we have many members in one body, using the human body as an illustration, all members have not the same office. Well, all he's saying is the fingers don't do the same thing as the toes. The eyes don't do the same thing as the ears. Every member of our body has an intrinsic purpose. Now look what the next verse is in verse 5. So we, as believers of the gospel of grace, being many, are one body, where? In Christ, and every one members one of another. Now, I had missionaries in our home the last couple days, and we were sharing this, that here they have believers down in the jungles of Bolivia. And yet they're in the same body as we are up here in Oklahoma and the rest of America. We are all members of that same organism, that spiritual makeup of the believers from wherever they are, from whatever station in life. We are all members of this one body. And oh, that's crucial to understand. All right, now then let's go on to the next one that we've referred to in previous classes, and especially as we were teaching Corinthians, chapter 12. 1 Corinthians chapter 12, beginning with verse 12. 1 Corinthians chapter 12, dropping down to verse 12. 1 Corinthians 12. All got it? You know, I take time. I've told you before, people will write, and they're glad that we wait until you find it, because then they've got time to find it in their living room. All right, verse 12. For as the body, the human body, is one, and hath many members, and all the members of that one body, being many, are one body. And again, he's referring to our human makeup. The hands, the toes, the legs, the ears, the eyes, but we're under one central nervous system. The head controls the body. All right, verse 13, or verse 12 finishing, so also is Christ, or the body of Christ. Now verse 13, for by one Spirit, the Holy Spirit, are we all, and I always emphasize that word, it isn't just the most spiritual who get baptized into the body, every believer of whatever station in life, when he becomes a believer, a child of God, then the Holy Spirit baptizes that person into the body of Christ. Whether we be Jews or Gentiles, whether we be bond or free, we have been all made to drink or partake of that same Spirit, which is a part and parcel of the body of Christ. Now, this is something that I don't think Peter ever got the whole story. And most people today do not comprehend the position that you and I as believers of the gospel have in Christ. We are already seated in the heavenlies, Paul teaches, and we are waiting for the day when we will be taken up into the heavenlies and to be in union with Christ himself. All right, now verse 27 of chapter 12. Verse 27, chapter 12. Now, he says, you are the body.

of Christ in total, but members what? In particular. So do we lose our identity? No. No way. See, this is the beauty of it. You and I can go to the Lord in prayer, and does Peter come and say, "Hey, Lord, number 55678 is calling"? No. But what? God knows every one of us by name. Not by a number, not by a group, but by an individual by name. And so he says we are members in particular of the body of Christ. All right, let's turn over to Ephesians now again. Ephesians chapter 1. Go right through the Corinthians, Galatians, Ephesians chapter 1. And come all the way down to verse 23, the last verse of the chapter. And here again, Christ is being presented as the head of the body. Let's start down at verse 20, where Paul writes, "Which he wrought in Christ," that is the mighty power of verse 19, "which he wrought in Christ when he raised him from the dead and set him at his own right hand in the heavenlies." See? That's our position. When he's in heaven, we're in heaven. Now verse 21. "Far above all principality and power and might and dominion and every name that is named." That's where Christ is. He is above everything. Everything that is named, not only in this world, but also that which is to come. Now verse 22, "And God," going all the way back into verse 17, "and God hath put all things under his feet." Whose feet? Christ. "And gave him to be the head over all things to" what people? The church, the ecclesia, which is now the body of Christ. And it says it in verse 23. "The church, which is his body," and we looked at this several weeks ago, "the fullness of him that filleth all in all." Remember what the word fullness meant? Complement, Ronnie, that's right. The complement, which means that when Christ will finally have the body in his presence, then he himself considers himself complete. Remember we went back to Genesis? And when poor old Adam was alone and was naming all the animals and they all had their mate, what did God say? "I will make a helpmeet for him." And what was the other word for helpmeet? Complement again. And so as Eve was the completion of Adam, so also will the body of Christ be the completion of Christ himself. All right, turn the page to Ephesians chapter 3 and come down to verse 6. One of the verses we read in our last program. Ephesians chapter 3, verse 6. In other words, let's come back up to verse 5 so we can pick up the thought. "Which in other ages or generations was not made known to the sons of men, as it is now revealed to his holy apostles and prophets by the Holy Spirit." And what is it? "That the Gentiles should be fellow heirs and of the same body and partakers of his promise in Christ." How? By works? By a baptism? By some other phenomena? By what? The gospel. See, that's the only way. The gospel. How that Christ died, was buried, and rose again. All right, now then let's come across to chapter 4, still in Ephesians. Chapter 4, verse 4. Now, this is an interesting series of verses. I haven't got time to pick them apart. We'll do that 10 years from now when we get to Ephesians. Chapter 4, verse 4. "There is one body." See? There it is again. Now, you don't see that in Peter's preaching. You don't see that in Christ's earthly ministry. But all through Paul's writing, here comes this term, the body. "There is one body. One Spirit, Holy Spirit, even as you are called in one hope of your calling, one Lord." Absolutely, there's only one name given among men whereby we must be saved. One faith.
My, you know, I always have to smile when people say, well, I'm of the Catholic faith, I'm of the Methodist faith, I'm of the Baptist faith, I'm of this faith. What do they do with a verse like this? There aren't all that many faiths. There's one faith, and only one. That's what the book says, see? One God, one Father of all, who is above all and through all and in you all. And yes, I missed the word baptism in verse 5. Not intentionally, accidentally. There is one faith, one baptism, one God, and He is above all, through you all. All right, now then, come on down to verse 12 in this same chapter. Still in Ephesians chapter 4. Now, why do you suppose? Now, I'll pick your brain a little bit. Why do you suppose we're seeing all these references to the body now all of a sudden in the book of Ephesians? More than we did in Romans and more than we did in Corinthians. Remember what I put on the board several weeks or maybe even a couple months ago? That Paul's writings are a progressive revelation just like the Bible as a whole. Now, when Paul first begins his letters, he does not make that big a deal over the body of Christ. In Romans, just that one mention. 1 Corinthians, one or two mentions. But now as you come into the book of Ephesians and Paul has had further revelations, this is one of the prison epistles, remember, and he has now been sitting in prison in Caesarea for a year and a half, and all of these deeper things come, now that's why you see more about the body in Ephesians than you did in Romans and Corinthians. It's part of this greater revelation of our position in the body, which is in Christ. All right, where was I? Ephesians chapter 4. All right, now verse 12. Is that the one? For the perfecting, the maturing of the saints, for the work of the ministry, for the edifying of the what? The body of Christ. You see that? Now, let me make a point. Not every church member across the world is a member of the body of Christ. In fact, I'm going to stick my neck out, a small percentage on. I don't care what church you belong to, mine included. Yes, I'm a member of a local church. Some people call and ask. Yes, I am. Absolutely. I love my pastor and I think it's mutual. But, listen, there are members of my church that are as lost can be, and they are not in the body of Christ. Now, I don't know who they are. I'm not judging. I'm not looking at somebody and saying, well, you're not in the body. I can't. In fact, I told somebody the other day, and I'll tell my whole television audience, don't ever, ever look at anybody. I don't care how far down the tube they are. You don't look at them and say, hey, you're going to hell. Because you don't know that. Salvation may come to that person yet at some future date, and you don't know that. And so please, don't ever tell somebody, hey, you're going to hell. That's God's prerogative, not ours. And the same way with judging whether a person is a believer. I can't, you can't. Only God can see the heart. And so, but I do know from the Scripture and from everything else that bombards us, there are a lot of bona fide church members who are not members of the body of Christ. Because only the Lord Himself places a person into the body of Christ. Some denomination can't do it, your preacher can't do it, a priest can't do it. This is something that only the Spirit of God can do. All right, so what is the purpose of all the things that God has been doing on behalf of the church? To edify the body of Christ, the true believers. All right, then you just come on down so we pick up the whole thought. All this that's been going on in this earthly sojourn, you remember it's going up there into verse 11. Apostles, prophets, evangelists, pastors, teachers, all of this is to edify the body of Christ. Verse 13, till we all come in the unity of the faith, in the body, and of the knowledge of the Son of God unto a perfect or a mature man, not sinless perfection, we never reach that in this life, but to a mature man unto the measure of the stature of the fullness of Christ. Verse 14, my, if this isn't apropos, I have to feel that the people I teach can look at this verse and say, yep, I know what it means. Because if we're taught, then we will not be tossed to and fro. And look what it says. That if we have grown in our faith and in our stature in the body,
then we should henceforth be no more children tossed to and fro, carried about with every wind of doctrine, by the sleight or the cunningness and the craftiness of men, whereby they lie in wait to do what? To deceive. And listen, there's more deception today than the world has ever seen. How are we going to confront it? With a knowledge of the Word and a realization of what your position is in the body. All right, now then, here it comes, verse 50. But speaking the truth in love, that we may grow up into Him, that is, in that position in Christ, in all things, who is the head, and that's who? Christ. All right, now, Paul is always using the human body as an illustration. Where does everything originate in the operation of our fingers and legs and toes and everything else? The brain, the mind. All right, the head. That's what Christ is. Christ is the head of the body. And as the body functions, even in this world, where does its marching orders come from? The head, see? Not some denominational hierarchy. Now, I've got nothing against the denominations. If they're into the Word, so be it. But all I'm saying is that's not where you get your marching orders. You get your orders from the head, and He is going to speak through the Word. Now, if your pastor is preaching the Word, great. But if he isn't, then you better come back to the book, because here is where you're going to be held accountable. Well, we're not even close to the end of these, I don't believe. The body of Christ. Now let's go on into Colossians. Colossians. Oh, let's see. Chapter 1. Colossians chapter 1. Let's jump in at verse 15. Colossians chapter 1, verse 15. And again, this is simply showing the preeminence of the position of Christ, who is the head of the body. Verse 15, He is the image of the invisible God. Now, I had a letter from a lady the other day that she said, I've enjoyed your program. She said, I enjoy your teaching. But she said, when I heard you say that Jesus was God, she said, I had to shut you off and I don't want to ever listen to you again. Well, that's her privilege, you know. But what is the poor girl doing? She is closing her eyes to all of the truth of Scripture that Jesus Christ is very, very God. And you can see it all the way through the Scriptures. Not just an offspring of God, not something created by God, but He is God. All right, here is one of the verses that made me think of it. He is the visible manifestation of the true God. Verse 16, for by Him were all things created that are in heaven, in earth, visible, invisible, thrones, dominions, principalities, or powers. All things were created by Him and for Him. All right, now here it comes. And He is the head of the what? The body. Is it coming through? Are you beginning to see it? That He, in His position in the heavenlies, is the head, and we are functioning as the body, and we move, like Paul said to the Athenians in the book of Acts, everything we do, we breathe, we eat, we move, all because of Him. All right? And so He is the head of the body. Verse 18 again, the church, who is the beginning, the firstborn from the dead, that in all things He might have the preeminence. For it pleased the Father that in Him should all fullness dwell. Yes, He's preeminent. All right, now let's come over to chapter 2, verse 17. Colossians chapter 2, now verse 17. Oh, my goodness. I think I got time. Let's hit it all the way from 14 on down. I just hate to leave some of these verses out. Blotting out, verse 14, the handwriting of ordinances that was against us, that is the law. It was contrary to us, and He took it out of the way, nailing it to His cross.
and having spoiled principalities and powers, he made a show of them openly, trying

0: triumphing over them in it. That is, in his work of the cross. Now then, verse 16, since the law is satisfied, we're no longer under it, let no man therefore judge you in meat or in drink or in respect of a holy day or of the new moon or the Sabbath days. What does that all flash back to? Judaism, the law. That's all behind us. It's all been nailed to his cross. Verse 17, and they're all a shadow. Those things back there were just a preview of things to come. But the body is what? It's of Christ. Now, I don't think the body of Christ even had the preview in the types in the Old Testament. The cross did, his resurrection, but I don't think the body. All right, there's one more I want to get here in Colossians, if at all possible, before we have to shut it down. Verse 15. And verse 15 of Colossians chapter 3. And let the peace of God rule in your hearts, to the which also you are called in, again, what? One body. And be ye thankful. Let the word of Christ dwell in you richly in all what? Wisdom. See, God doesn't want a bunch of ignorant believers in the body. He wants every child of his to be well taught, to be well instructed, to be grounded, and to enjoy our faith. My, there's no room for miserable Christians. If they're miserable, they're out of fellowship with the Lord. They're out there in the world where they shouldn't be. But it's a joyous life, and God wants it to be that way. And then verse 17, with this we're going to have to wind it down. And whatsoever you do in word or in deed, do it all in the name of the Lord Jesus. And as you do it, give thanks to God and to the Father. How? By Him, the Lord Jesus.
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It is said that branches draw their life from the vine. Each is separate, and yet all are one as they share one life-giving stem. The Bible tells us we are called to a similar union in life, our lives with the life of God. We are incorporated into Him, made sharers in His life. Apart from this union, we can do nothing.

0: play. People, let me tell you what he did. Just a
1: Gene McDaniels with 100 Pounds of Clay, and before that we had Tennessee Ernie Ford with How Great Thou Art. It is Sunday evening. It is 59 degrees outside our Chasm Studios with 57% humidity, 35% pressure, and the winds are at 0 miles per hour. Beautiful afternoon. It's starting to cool down, though. I started out at around 64 degrees, and now it's down to 59. October is here and cooling down fast. I hope you all have a good week. This is Joyce Jansen. Thank you for listening. Please continue to listen to our Chasm Lounge after 7 o'clock here as I exit the building. Everyone have a good week. Here is a song from Gary over there in Wade Park. Thanks for calling in, Gary. Thank you for all the requests for this afternoon. 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So anyway, Joyce is signing out, and Gary is saying we're cruising down the river by the Baron Blue and his orchestra as we cruise into another new week. Until then, we'll see you next time.

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